0: was 23 years old. 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And that's what I think our job is.
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2: 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Glad to have those folks joining us in the Alva area as well on KALV tonight. 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Northwestern Electric Cooperative and the Sealing State Bank making our election coverage possible here this evening, not only on K101, but KALV as well. Let's quickly, I guess, go cry around the horn, if you will, introduce our folks that are with us here this evening. We like to refer to him as the good doctor, the good representative, current House District Number 58 Representative Carl Newton. Carl, glad you're here. This was your idea. You said we got to do election coverage.
3: Well, we got to.
2: That's why we're here. That's why we're here.
3: I think we need to. People want to know what's happening out there. I mean, there's a lot of countywide races. There's some judgeships that are and county commissioner, school bond issue.
2: In Alva, a proposal, a big proposal in Alva, one statewide that whether you're an independent, a Democrat, or a Republican, everyone in the state of Oklahoma has the opportunity to vote on the state question dealing with the minimum wage in Oklahoma. State question 832 will pass those results along as well. Speaker Jeff Hickman, a longtime staple, if you will, of election coverage here on K101, as we get him wired up over there, seemingly. He's voted. The little sticker says he voted. That's Jeff Hickman. Your sticker is different than everybody else's sticker.
3: My sticker's like his. Yours is different.
4: You got the America 250 sticker. Those are the people that were here that signed the Declaration of Independence got your sticker. The rest of us got these. These say OK 250 on the bottom, but you got the big one.
2: Okay. Jeff, thanks for being here. Look forward to your insight tonight. We'll discuss this as the evening goes on. But what a primary, particularly on the statewide level in terms of the negativity, if you will, that's been associated. You don't have to go far or listen or watch long, particularly on Oklahoma City television, to see negative commercial followed by negative commercial followed by negative commercial. But that's really unique, I think, to this election cycle.
4: It's new, but it may be the new normal for Oklahoma as we have transitioned from supermajority Democrat states for, the first century of statehood to now the second century of super Republican majorities. You don't see so much the November election being as significant, where it's Democrat attacking Republican, Republican attacking Democrat. This is the first time, though, we have seen this in a Republican primary. If you think back to the 2018 race when the governor's office was open after Governor Fallon termed out, Todd Lamb, Kevin Stitt, Mick Cornett, there were no negative ads in that primary campaign. They didn't start till the runoff. This is really the first time we've seen this in a Republican primary in Oklahoma for this to get nasty this early. But I'm thinking this may be a sign of the times and kind of where we're headed.
2: Tell us how much of that is campaign, specific campaign driven, and how much of it was associated with those groups, supposedly not in collusion with the individual campaigns. How much of it was that dark money outside the specific

0: candidates' campaign.
1: You saw some of each. You saw some of the campaigns not only touting the accomplishments of their candidates and their attributes, but also attacking and defining their opponents. And then you also saw some of the outside groups, the political action committees and others, come in and spend money promoting a candidate, or in many cases, you said, attacking another candidate. So it was a little bit of both in this cycle. The real winner, I think, as you mentioned, was probably television stations around Oklahoma.
0: I saw a report this morning that we shared with everyone. The Ethics Commission keeps the running tally of those expenditures, and this year's primary, around $60 million. That is a lot of cash. $50 million of it, broadcast, cable, and streaming advertising alone, according to the Ethics Commission.
1: Will no doubt be the most expensive race in Oklahoma history. Again, another sign of the times. And we saw that the last go around of candidates putting in significant amounts, millions of dollars of their own money. It's very possible Governor Mary Fallon will be the last non-independently wealthy governor that we have in Oklahoma. It's not just Oklahoma. You're seeing that in other states and around the country as people with wealth choose to get involved and run for office and spend a lot of their personal wealth.
0: I had this question kind of in the back of my head, and I was probably going to wait till later on in the evening, and then we'll probably get busy with lots of numbers and so on and so forth. What's the governor's job pay in the great state of Oklahoma?
1: $147,000.
0: So why, let me ask you, why does someone spend $10, $11 million in some cases of their own money for a $147,000? Is it an ego thing, a power thing, or they want to pay to serve? Tell me what's the motivation there among so many candidates to spend big bucks to be governor?
1: Some people go on exotic hunting trips. Some people join the country club. Some people buy large boats or vacation homes or do all kinds of things. I think there are just some people that think it would be cool to be the governor or the president or whatever it may be, I guess. I don't know. I mean, and you have to think, if

0: 13%, and then Jake Merrick, 11%. So that's just kind of some of the early voting there. I don't know if that's just Oklahoma City or it didn't say exactly. But
1: well, it's 23,000 total votes, right?
0: Yeah.
1: 23,700.
0: Well, it's up since mine because mine was refreshed now, so I'll probably jump to that now.
1: Joining our election coverage this evening, Cable One sales manager. His name is Brandon Cook. Glad to have you part of our coverage as well tonight. And our friends at Northwestern Electric Cooperative and Sealing State Bank making our coverage possible. That's you.
2: I'm not on. Oh.
1: There you are.
0: There you are. There. We can hear you.
2: Okay. Good evening. Glad to be here.
1: Tyler Riggs, also with us this evening. Tyler's, I think, going to watch a lot of those local races throughout the evening across several counties. There's county commissioner races, and we mentioned that school bond election up in Alva. Major County has a hotly contested five-person county commissioner District 3 race, commissioner's race in Woods County, Dewey County, as well as, I should say, Ellis County there on that second one. Blaine County, there's a couple of commissioner races there as well as a county treasurer's race in Blaine County down in Watonga.
3: Well, and as we've talked about, you know, in the lead up, those local races a lot of times kind of could be a little bit more day-to-day impactful in your life and in your area. So important results to look at there.
1: Sean Kelly, also a part of the coverage tonight. And Sean, you're actually watching weather tonight. We've got severe storms out there.
4: Yeah, severe thunderstorm warning till 7:30 for a storm that's right around Roston and Laverne. Could see some 60-mile-an-hour wind gusts and golf ball-size hail there with that storm in western Harper County.
1: Is it moving much? Is it getting stronger or staying the same?
4: It's holding its strength. It's moving to the south only about 15 miles an hour. So some heavy rainfall might be there as well. Folks around Ruston and Laverne.
1: Carl, you had told us just a few moments ago some of those early absentee,
0: right.
1: Early voting totals on the statewide election for, we started with Governor and Governor Drummond with what, 28%, Mazie with
0: 27%.
1: And where was Chip Keating?
0: Chip Keating, 16%, and then you go down to McCall at 13.43%, and then Jake Merrick at basically 12%. It's interesting, you dumb down the lieutenant governor race. You got six candidates, T.W. Shannon's with 53% of the vote right now. This is just absentee.
1: And it's extremely...
0: extremely, extremely early. John Eccles is ahead and by 57% on his. Cindy Bird is leading Todd Russ, 62%. Then also you get into the superintendent's public education. Robert Franklin's leading. John Cox is a close second. And then you get into James Taylor, Tony Hassenbach, and then Adam Pugh about that there. And then if you go on down, Piper and Kevin West, both good men, are pretty close. John Piper with 36%, Kevin West with 40%, and then Bob Sullivan's leading, and the insurance commissioner with 37.63%, and Brad Bowles was leading, and the corporation commissioner. And then in the U.S. Senator race, Kevin Hearn is leading by 69% in the absentee ballots.
1: Doesn't everybody agree that's probably a done deal that Kevin Hearn's going to win that election tonight without a runoff against all those other candidates, including Garth Brooks, former, what, roommate, bandmate, I guess, Gary Ty England. So Kevin Hearn, currently with almost 70% of the vote. Where's District 3 there, Congressman Lucas? He's, and this here again, it's just on a statewide level, and we don't know exactly if that's all of them or not, but 73% of the vote for Congressman Lucas.
0: The bigger race is over in, you know, that when Mark Wayne Mullen left, that opened that seat and CD1, Congressional District 1, and that's so far it's Tedford and Jackson Lehmeyer just neck and neck with about 30%, 31% each. And then so that's close there. Joshua Keane in District 2 is way

0: ahead. Frank Lucas, like you said, is way ahead with 73%. And then Tom Cole's way ahead in his.
1: There's been so much attention focused, obviously, in Oklahoma, predominantly red state, if you will, as far as Republican-controlled. There is a Democratic primary for governor. There are three candidates. Cindy Munson has campaigned and, as I would guess, would be the odds-on favorite. She's just, what, about 78%. There's a couple of running for school superintendent, one familiar to many of us in this part of the world on the Democratic side. That's Craig McVeigh. I spent some time as the superintendent in Freedom. He was in El Reno for a while, I believe. And Jannetty Marshall, currently Marshall with about 56%, and Craig McVeigh with 43%.
2: A couple of judges' races going on in both Alfalfa County and Woods County. In Alfalfa County, with just the absentee numbers coming in, Brian Mitchell with 45% of the vote, Megan Hickman with 36% of the vote, and Lauren Angle, the incumbent judge, with just under 19% of the vote of those absentee. When you look at Woods County, Judge Hadwiger retiring there, you have Drew Cunningham with almost 49% of the vote in the absentees there in Woods County, Wesleyan Ritter with almost 38%, and then Jeremy Bays with just under 14%. Again, those are just the absentee votes in the Woods County.
1: Now tell us who Drew Cunningham is. Is that President Cunningham's son, is that correct?
2: President Cunningham, yep.
1: Janet Cunningham, longtime president Northwestern.
2: Northwestern, her son. He's an attorney there in Alva. Wesleyan Ritter, an assistant district attorney there, and Jeremy Bays, an attorney there. So all attorneys there in Alva.
1: The state question, the initiative petition that would deal with the minimum wage, conventional wisdom is going to be extremely close, and if the absentees and the in-person absentees are any indication, that's obviously the case. With there was about 39,000, just a tick over it, total votes cast, and there 19,985 against the proposal, 19,844 in favor of it. That is 50.2% against and 49.8% in favor. So that's going to be close and come down to the wire, if you will, whatever.
2: My prediction will be that that probably will not pass on this in this turnout. When you have about 70% Republican turnout expected in this on this election date, I think if that question had been on the ballot in November, it probably does pass when you that Republican turnout falls to, you know, 50-some percent. So election dates matter and turnout matters, and it'll be interesting to watch that. But based on those numbers you're saying, I think it'll be close, but I'm guessing it won't pass.
1: And quite honestly, yeah, people say, well, why is it on this? But the governor put it there, right? The governor
2: Yeah, the governor's able to select that. But it also has some date references in it to 2025 and all that. That's because this petition was done and they were trying to get on the 2024 general election ballot. It was challenged in court, and the date that the challengers chose was the last opportunity. And by the time that challenge finished, it was the day after it could have been placed on that November ballot. So that's how we get to the 2026 ballot, and that's why the ballot language had some references to prior years. It's not that you're going to have to go back and pay people if it passes.
1: Retroactively.
2: Yeah, right. And I have heard a lot of talk from Representative Newton, and you may file a bill. I don't know what will happen, but I've heard a lot of talk from Republicans and Democrats that we do need to look at changing the minimum wage in Oklahoma to make it a little higher than that federal minimum that we follow, but to tie it to an index, a federal index that's an urban index of New York City and L.A. and other places, to tie it to that in the out years where it automatically increases was maybe the rub with this one. So will we see legislation next session perhaps to raise the minimum wage in Oklahoma one time, not to automatically index it?
0: Yeah, I think there will be. In fact, I've considered raising it up to $9 and some. I'm just looking to see where we're at. But there's nobody pays that minimum wage right now. But the thing is, if you raise that, that's the base. That's as low as you can go. You can't go any lower than that. So, but yeah, I think that'll happen. But you're exactly right. With that inflation index, that's what the killer is in the long term.
2: And you just have to balance it with buying power, because when that goes up, then costs go up. And so you make more, but you're paying more for goods and services. So the balance is the key on what Oklahoma can afford.
0: Even in the 2030 year, $15 an hour, that would be a crunch on quite a few businesses around here.
2: Well, your Sonic cheeseburger will cost twice as much.
0: That's right.
2: It's going to be interesting to

0: watch the county numbers and where different candidates do well and where they lag. And I just pulled up, for example, a rural county, and it's where Dr. Newton happens to live in Alfalfa County. And the initial numbers in on the governor's race on the Republican side, Chip Keating outpolling everyone else with 37% of the vote. The next closest is Gettner Drummond at 21% of the vote. So it's really interesting to look at a county like that. And in fact, Jake Merrick coming in third, and there was some discussion that Jake Merrick, perhaps, you know, not a known candidate, was just on social media. He didn't have you know, funding and support, and primarily has been, you know, had some signs and things on the western side of the state. But there's been so much negative advertising among the four leading candidates that people may say, well, I've heard all these bad things about all four of those. I'm not voting for any of them. I'll vote for the person I don't know anything about, because he hasn't been in the mix. Other people haven't defined him and pointed out any flaws that might be there, and that he might very well overperform simply because of all the negative ads amongst the leading four candidates. So we'll see if that continues tonight. But so far in Alfalfa County, it appears to be the case.
1: Yeah, I agree with that idea.
0: Third place gets you a participation trophy. Doesn't get you anything. But it would be far better than what anyone would have imagined if he outperforms two other candidates that spent, you know, millions of dollars.
2: Tyler, anything on those countywide races over there? What are you seeing?
3: Some of the most voted on so far early returns that we have is that Alva proposition right now.
4: This is the school bond, right?
3: The school bond. That would be 582 votes put in there. So far, it's a 75-25 split in the no category. So far, drawing heavy no's in that proposition. Other than that, a lot of the precincts just now starting to get reported a little bit for the associate district judge, Alfalfa County there. Got about 160 votes in. Brian Mitchell, an early lead with about 45% of that, so 72 votes. But early tabulations there. Woodward County Commissioner, about 145 votes counted so far. So far, Donnie Thorne has 110 of those. So.
4: That is.
1: Have you got Major County, County Commissioner?
0: Well, Major, you look for
3: County,
0: that.
3: We have not got any votes reported yet on that.
0: On the Democrat side, on Governor, State Representative Cindy Munson, who was expected to be the nominee there, in early numbers with about, you know, over 70% of the vote. Connie Johnson, a former state senator who's run several times for governor and been unsuccessful, sitting at about 27%. And the first time ever we have a single name candidate, think like Cher. Aria is a candidate for governor in Oklahoma this year on the Democratic side. So far, not getting any votes, but that is the first time that you would have seen on your ballot a single name of a candidate, and so far that has not helped the results for that that candidate, just having one name.
4: Back to that Woodward County Commissioner race, Donnie Thorne, the incumbent, by most thoughts, has done a good job and has been no issues. There was an opponent, Daniel Turner, that filed on the Republican side against Commissioner Thorne. I really couldn't find anybody that was familiar with Mr. Turner, Daniel Turner, and the winner's obviously elected at this point. What, Tyler, would you say, Donnie Thorne with the vast majority of the early votes?
3: Yeah, the 145, he's got 110. Mr. Turner has 35 of those votes.
4: Would be elected for yet another term in terms of Woodward's County Commissioner District number 3. Still, for whatever reason, I'm not seeing any absentees or early voting there in Major County. None of the numbers, and it may just be me and my lack of computer skills over here, but I'm not showing any early voting.
0: No, I don't see
1: any. Tyler didn't see any either. So.
0: No. Yeah. It's kind of like California. It may be 30 days before you get results from Major County. Is that what you're telling us?
4: So that one would think that would whoever two out of the five candidates, it would be hard for one of those to escape that primary election there in Major County for District 3. Travis Darr, the incumbent, is that right, Joe? I believe, if I'm not mistaken, I think
0: yes.
4: Darr, then his Chris Woods worked with the county, and many people know Tommy Nichols, longtime heat and air guy there in the Chester area, and then Tanner McBride, Davis Webb lives in the Cedar Springs area, just south of Cedar Springs there.
0: CJ, you mentioned earlier, it's not just election coverage, but I know Sean's been tracking severe weather in the weather center, and anything new over there? As I think storms are kind of approaching Freedom, that direction, Woodward County, Woods County, anything new?
5: Yeah. We do have a new severe thunderstorm warning for that storm in Harper County, and now adding northwestern Ellis County until 8 o'clock. Golf ball size hail, 60 mile an hour wind gusts.

0: with that storm, and it's moving to the south at about 15, 20 miles an hour. That warning includes both Laverne and Catesby, who also are watching a storm. It's not severe, but there's a strong thunderstorm. Northwestern Woods, northeastern Woodward counties near Freedom, about 7 miles northwest of Freedom, could see 50, 55 mile an hour wind gusts and nickel size hail with that storm. And that's going to be around Freedom, Alabaster Cavern State Park, Camp Houston.
1: Main threats, this. Wind, hail?
0: Yes. For the most part, wind and hail is going to be your main threats. Maybe some heavy downpour under some of the cores of those storms.
1: We need to take a break here or anything? Are we good?
0: We're good.
2: Interesting to the south of us, just for our listeners to the south, State Senator Darcy Yeck termed out, and it's a three-way race for there. I think it's Rick Cook is leading with 38.6%, and then Jessica Wingart, 33.21%, and then Weingart, and then Brady Butler is at 28%. All those are early absentee ballots.
3: Rick Cook owns those ASAP Energy convenience stores you see around. There's a new one in O'Keen and this area as well. But there is a, CJ and I have not followed this, Garfield County and Kingfisher County are voting on a Hennessy EMS question. Just in looking at some of the local races, besides the Alva school bond issue, what else may be out there kind of in our coverage area? And it looks like the town of Camargo has a question on the ballot as well. So far, the absentee ballots in Camargo on that question, 100% in favor of that question. I just can't tell you what the question was, but 100% five.
4: Most usually those are affiliation agreements, service agreements with like OG&E, ONG, that type of thing.
5: The town of Camargo, that one is exactly it. A service agreement looks like with OG&E is the question there.
6: In the gubernatorial race, and here again, there are barely double-digit precincts, 10 of the nearly 2,000 precincts in Oklahoma. Gettner Drummond with about 28% of the vote. A close second is Mike Mazie at 27% of the vote. Chip Keating in there with 16% of the vote. Merrick and McCall basically tied, just over 12% of the vote. That was Jake Merrick, Jeff was discussing here a few moments ago, and then former Speaker Charles McCall with a few hundred votes more, but still basically just over 12%, and Keating with 16%, and Drummond actually with the narrow lead at 28% to Mike Mazie's 27%.
3: I just received a screenshot of the precinct results. Where's this coming from? It is coming from JET, but it only has the Alfalfa County District Judge results that I'm seeing here. Megan Hickman with 86 votes, Brian Mitchell with 19, Lauren Engel with 10, and that's again the JET precinct, so the southern part of Alfalfa County. Those candidates were, Dr. Newton, and you live there, from all three different parts of the county. Judge Engel from the northern part of the county, Brian Mitchell from the central part of the county, and Megan Hickman from the southern part, but it practices in the central part. So it'll be interesting to see geographically if that shakes out the same way too. But obviously in JET, where Megan Hickman resides, 86 votes for her in that race tonight.
4: Now, in a judge's race, it is the same parameters or the same rules, yes, if you will, apply. It has to be 50. It's not winner take all. It is none of the candidates get a clear 50 plus one.
3: But they go to the November ballot rather than the runoff. So there's just two, and everyone gets to vote, Democrats, Republicans, on a judge's race. So those will be on your November
4: ballot.
3: That's
4: nonpartisan then in the general.
2: Yeah, right. Okay. Well, in fact, they were on both ballots now, this time too.
3: Correct. So Democrats and Republicans both got the vote today.
5: On a sharing proposition, that is also a service agreement for OG&E as well. So
4: bring us up to speed there in Woods County, specifically the school bond proposal, and then that Commissioner District 3 race between John Smiley and Bill Huff, and particularly for our friends that are listening to us on KALV tonight. I know they're particularly interested
5: in
4: happening there.
5: Showing only 94 votes in for the Woods County Commissioner District 3 there. John Smiley, 49 to Bill Huffman's 49 in terms of those votes. And then as far as the proposition there for the Alva School District, still showing that 75-25 split in favor of no on that proposition.

0: so not currently for that pre-op.
1: But obviously, school bonds are difficult to pass. In the first place, you have to have a supermajority or 60% to be able to pass a school bond, and that one's in the other direction with 75% against that.
2: And again, all these numbers, for the most part, I've not seen any precincts report online. So far, this is all absentees. And so the numbers that we're repeating to you are the same numbers, particularly in these county races. It's still no precincts reporting. These are all absentee numbers. So they're not changing dramatically just yet. If you're listening and you're saying, well, that's what you said 5 minutes ago, that's because we are looking at absentee results. Those precinct numbers have to come in from the precincts to the county election board. So if they're in the southern part of a county or northern part, it's going to take a while to drive those to the county courthouse and get them uploaded into the system. And you can go to your local precinct and they will post those on the window. And in fact, do we still have a text line here?
0: Yes.
2: Is still a thing?
3: Yes.
2: If people wanted to take a picture of their precinct and then and text that in, is that possible?
3: 580-254-1785.
2: 254-1785, and yes. You can snap a picture, and we can even receive pictures.
3: Yeah,
2: I don't know if we should be asking people to send pictures to us, but send pictures of the voting results at least.
0: Never know what you're going to get
2: to that text line.
4: So to our east here in Enid, they have Chad Caldwell termed out, and his have an open seat there. And early, just a minute ago, with all the absentees, it was Tory Turnbow leading the way. But now, with the first precinct reporting, Kinsley Jordan is leading 52% to 47%. So it's a very close race. I think that'll be close all night.
2: Who was leading there, you said?
4: Major Kingsley Jordan, and then Tory Turnbow was leading with the absentee until they just switched.
2: So some precincts are starting to report now in Garfield County.
4: One out of 12 there.
2: I think that'll be a flip a coin deal tonight. I think that's a very, very close race, and it's a winner take all because there's only two of them.
1: Now tell me where that's geographically Representative Caldwell's. Where is that?
4: That's just the core of Enid. Yeah, I mean.
1: So it's all Garfield County for the most part?
4: No, it's just Enid proper, the city of Enid proper.
1: But obviously Enid's within Garfield County, so it's.
2: How many people in your legislative districts?
4: 40,000.
2: So it would be of the 60,000-70,000 people living in Enid, 40,000 of them are there. So Representative Caldwell could be anywhere in his district and home in bed in 10 minutes, unlike Representative Newton, who has five counties, because it takes a larger geographic area to get 40,000. So it's not even the entire city of Enid in that legislative district. It's part of the city of Enid, and that's it.
4: Yeah.
1: And isn't there not another open seat there in that
2: John
1: area?
2: Piper.
4: Yeah, John Piper to the north, yeah.
1: And he's on the ballot as
2: Labor Commissioner.
1: Labor Commissioner, right.
4: And I think it was both.
2: There were several people, Madison Bole, who's an ag retailer there. There is a Dieter Ding from Pond Creek. There's a number of candidates running for that open seat of John Piper's, which would go clear east to Mulhall, up north to Medford, and take in the eastern part of Garfield County.
1: I'm always trying to talk about the Classic Bowl, and there have been Dieter Ding kids that have played in the Classic Bowl over the years from that area in north central Oklahoma.
2: Well, Danielle, I think, is the candidate, if I remember right.
1: Scattering your precincts now, checking in on that initiative petition at 8:32, and indeed it's extremely close. Only about, it looks like about 2,500 votes separating that. 52% of them say no, 33,800 and 30,300 voting in favor. So that's almost 53% to just over 47%, and that's obviously going to be very close as the evening progresses.
2: You may be interested in how Woodward County is voting tonight on the statewide races, just out of curiosity. There are now precincts reporting in Woodward County. Four have reported of the 16, so we're a fourth of the way there in Woodward County. Again, we talked about he may well overperform. So far, Jake Merrick actually is leading in Woodward County with 25% of the vote. Gettner Drummond with 21% of the vote. Mike Mazie with 20%. Chip Keating with 20%. Charles McCall down at 9.67%. So that's really interesting to see here in Woodward County just how the county is voting. The county's overwhelmingly voting for T.W. Shannon for lieutenant governor. If he maintains that statewide, he would avoid a runoff, which would be amazing with six people in that race that he could possibly avoid a runoff. John Echols leading in Woodward County for attorney general, 56% to 43%. Todd Russ, the incumbent state treasurer, is trailing here, and that's a concerning number when you look at these early numbers, that he's trailing 60-40 basically to Cindy Byrd in Woodward County, and I think he was, Dr. Newton, in absentees as well. So that's kind of interesting.

0: interesting. Cindy Byrd was running for lieutenant governor. T.W. Shannon came back from Washington, D.C., announced he was running, announced President Trump endorsed him, and Cindy Byrd then switched to run for a different office, and run for state treasurer, and at the last minute, and it appears she's leading in that area.
1: And obviously, Todd Russ, one of the slogans over the years, he's one of us. He is from Western Oklahoma, right? Cordell,
2: yes, yes.
1: Native of Cordell. And
0: banker, wheat farmer.
1: He's in trouble there,
0: guy.
1: At least in some parts of Western Oklahoma, which is a surprise.
0: He may be our only Western Oklahoma statewide elected official.
3: Currently?
0: Currently.
2: Yes.
0: Of the incumbents in office.
2: Yes.
0: I think he may be the only one from out this direction. In the state superintendent race in Woodward County, again, just looking at how Woodward County's voting, Robert Franklin, an Eastern Oklahoma school superintendent, is leading with 26% of the vote. You have to think this is going to run off with the number of candidates there. John Cox, the next closest there at 21.5%. Both Tony Hassenbach and James Taylor, who I'm not familiar with, coming in with 15, 16, 17% of the vote. Adam Pugh, a lot of people know from a state Senate time, down around 9% here in Woodward County. Labor Commissioner race, Dr. Newton, you mentioned that. Representative Pfeiffer and Representative West running against each other there. That race is about a 38, 39% for both of them. So that's probably going to a runoff if those hold. And then Insurance Commissioner Bob Sullivan and Marty Quinn. Bob Sullivan with 39%, Marty Quinn with 33%. Bob Sullivan is not the Bob Sullivan that ran in Oklahoma for governor multiple times, and people are used to that name. Over the years, you've seen a lot of Bob Sullivan. That's not this Bob Sullivan, but I think he's running on that name ID.
2: Name ID, yep.
0: That people might remember that name. Representative Brad Bowles leading 60-40 in the area of Corporation Commission. Kevin Hearn overwhelmingly leading Ty England with about 20% of the vote. Kevin Hearn with 68%. I guess Ty England should have asked her faster for the vote. That was his big hit from the 80s. Should have asked her faster. Maybe Sean will play that for us later. Frank Lucas leading 70 to 30% in his race over Wade Burleson. And then in the Democratic side, again, Cindy Munson in Woodward County, 82% of the vote that she's getting at this point. And on the school superintendent's race, it's a very tight race between Craig McVeigh and Jeanette Marshall, who I don't know, 52 to 48% on that side of things. There's also a corporation commission race on the Democratic side. Rhonda Eastman leading with 55% of the vote. Harold Spradling from Cherokee with 33% of the vote. And Donald Clytus with 11% of the vote. There is a Democratic primary for U.S. Senate. Again, in Woodward County, we're just looking Woodward County results right at the moment, but these are followed in other counties. Nikayla Jasmine Thomas, the leading vote getter on the Democratic side for U.S. Senate, followed by Jim Priest, 36%, 32% there. And then in the congressional district currently held by Frank Lucas, Susie Byrd leading there, 68% of the vote over Jules Roberson. And again, the Democrat would face most likely Frank Lucas.
3: Is
0: on the minimum wage.
3: The Byrd?
0: I don't know.
3: I think so.
0: And then on the minimum wage side in Woodward County, it's 77% opposed to that proposition thus far, again, with 4 of 16 reporting.
1: Now, your Woodward County numbers, is the county commissioner's race in that same cluster, or do you have to go to a different?
4: So I've got that right now. We've got 4 of the 7 precincts reporting there.
1: A little over 50% of them,
4: yes.
1: Checking in. Okay.
4: Donnie Thorne has increased his lead. He's got 405 of the 514 votes. That's roughly 78%. To Daniel Turner's 109 votes, roughly 21% there in that county commission race.
1: Can you check Major County again for me?
4: Yes, yeah, so I just was looking at that. No precincts reported yet. Got 87 total votes reported.
1: Oh, this is absentees?
4: I would assume no precincts reported, as I said. Christopher Woods, 48 of those votes. Tommy Nichols, 22. They're the two leaders, and they've got Travis Starr with 10 and single digits for Davis Webb and Tanner McBride right now. As again, no precincts reporting there.
1: So that apparently just the in-person absentees in the early voting and the mail-in absentees.
5: Yeah. If you got a chance, I want to give you a quick update on that thunderstorm warning that's in northwestern Ellis, southwestern Harper County, severe thunderstorm warning until 8 o'clock. They're now saying 3-inch hail, 60-mile-an-hour wind gust on that storm between Laverne and Catesby along and west of Highway 283. So, obviously, you probably should avoid travel on Highway 283. Wow. Kyle Wilson of News 9 had reported that he had baseball-sized hail west of Laverne, and it broke both wipers and the windshield and side mirrors were broken.
4: Goodness.
5: So, that's a dangerous storm there.
1: Obviously, a dangerous
5: south of
1: storm.
5: Laverne, north of Catesby, along Highway 283. Could see 3-inch hail and 60-mile-an-hour wind gusts with that storm.
1: Moving slowly.

0: what you said?
1: Moving to the south at about 20 miles an hour. So, folks, obviously in Shattuck, you probably ought to be paying close attention to the storm. It's probably going to looks pretty strong and might head there. Shattuck, Gage, and Fargo, folks, all kind of be paying attention to where this storm goes.
0: 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Sealing State Bank, obviously there in Sealing, and a good-looking branch here in Woodward, your community branch bank, rather, since 1901. Statewide governors, 134 of the nearly 2,000 precincts, 26%, basically, Gettner Drummond with a few tenths of percentage point,
2: half
0: if you will,
2: more, yeah.
0: 26, almost 26.7%. Mike Mazie with 26.1%. Chip Keating, a distant third at 17%. And then here again, Jake Merrick and Charles McCall basically at 13%, just a tick over it. Actually, Speaker McCall with 13.8%. And Jake Merrick with 13.2%. So at this point, if those numbers continue to hold, and obviously it's only 7:45, and those certainly could change, but that would be moving toward what some had thought was going to be a Gettner Drummond and Mike Mazie runoff here in a month or so, August 25th, a little over a month.
3: Again, it's anecdotal, but my niece sent a video of the results of the Jet precincts. She sent all of those to me. So again, anecdotal from one precinct in Alfalfa County, but in Alfalfa County, again, Carl, we talked about this, but you know, Chip Keating, the leading vote getter in the Jet precinct, but Jake Merrick was in second place in that precinct. T.W. Shannon overwhelmingly you know, getting the votes in the lieutenant governor's race at this precinct. John Eccles leading about 60 to 40. Cindy Byrd leading Todd Russ by 67 to 33%, basically, in that precinct as well. When you get down to state superintendent, though, this is what's really interesting, I think. None of those candidates had money really to be on television, so a lot of people didn't know unless you went and looked or asked. And this is really interesting because, again, Carl and I know Representative Hassenbach and Senator Pugh from working with them. We know John Cox because he's run several times for this, both as a Democrat and Republican. But beyond that, the rest of these folks are political newcomers that no one really know. When you look at this Jet precinct, Robert Franklin, again, he was the choice of teachers and school administrators talking about him. So there's probably some of that network getting that name out there. He was the leading vote getter in this precinct. But John Cox was the second closest. And third was Deborah Harley. I don't even know her name because I don't know who she is. She was the third vote getter ahead of a lot of these other folks in this this one precinct. So I think that's really interesting. John Pfeiffer, as you would expect in Western Oklahoma, performing overly well. Again, Marty Quinn, you assume will end up in a runoff, but Bob Sullivan getting more of the votes here, which again, I think is a name thing. Brad Bowles, 60-40. He was on TV a little bit. And then Kevin Hearn with about 70% of the vote. Ty England with about 20% in that Senate race, with the others getting the rest of what makes up that difference there. On the Democrat side, again, anecdotally, one precinct. Oh, and by the way, Frank Lucas about 60-40 in that precinct. Cindy Munson, oddly enough, in this one precinct, Connie Johnson got 6 votes. Cindy Munson got none. Really? And that's all that voted against 6 Democrats in this precinct. Craig McVeigh actually trailed Jeanette Marshall for state superintendent in this precinct 4-2. And then Harold Spradling, who's from Alfalfa County, got 3 of the 6 votes there as well. And then we already shared with you the results for the judges race there, as you'd expect.
4: While you're doing that, the Woodward County Commissioner there, that race, 6 of the 7 precincts now in. CJ Donnie Thorne has 596 of the 762 votes, sitting still at about that 78%. Daniel Turner at 21%, or 166 votes. So Donnie Thorne looks like he will continue on for County Commissioner there.
0: Any additional precincts there in Major County? I don't
4: know what the issue
0: with Major County is. There's only 3 precincts there in that District 3.
4: We do have one of the 3 in there, and we've got Christopher Woods at 210 of the 419 votes. So he's sitting at 50%.

0: And then Tommy Nichols is your next highest at 108 total votes. That'd be 25%. Travis Darr, Davis Webb, and Tanner McBride are at 45 and under apiece.
1: Need to check back in with Sean. Anything happening on those severe thunderstorms that are moving through the area, Sean?
2: They just issued a severe thunderstorm warning on that storm that was near Freedom, Central Woods, northeastern Woodward County until 8:30. Ping pong ball size hail, 60 mile an hour wind gusts for that storm near Freedom, moving to the southeast at about 15 miles an hour. The warning includes Freedom, Alabaster Cavern State Park, and Camp Houston. And then we continue with that severe thunderstorm warning. Could see to 3-inch hail between Laverne and Catesby along and west of Highway 283, along with some 60-mile-an-hour wind gusts. That storm moving to the south at about 20 miles an hour.
1: Anecdotally, again, but one precinct here reporting out of Woods County, and we do watch a judge's race there. This is actually the Tacoma precinct. Thanks to Tiffany Leslie Slater for providing these screenshots. But the judges' race, again, this is just the precinct of Tacoma, but Drew Cunningham leading there with 51 votes, Wesleyan Ritter with 36 votes, and Jeremy Bays with 21 votes in that Tacoma precinct. On the Democrat side and state superintendent there, Craig McVeigh, got 12 votes to 9 votes for the other. So a smaller turnout there, obviously, of Democrats. Jim Priest, the leading vote getter on the U.S. Senate race, therefore Democrats as well. As you expect on the Republican side, again, this is just the one precinct in Woods County at Tacoma, so anecdotally, but Frank Lucas again, 64 votes, Wade Burleson with 16. County Commission race there in Tacoma was very close. John Smiley with 41 votes, Bill Huffman with 37 votes. In the Democratic race for governor, Cindy Munson more than doubled. Connie Johnson, the next closest, 14 votes to 6 votes there. And then Craig McVeigh outpacing Jeanette Marshall by 3 votes. On the Republican side of things, as you'd expect, Kevin Hearn polling well there. Bob Sullivan continues to kind of lead the pack on the insurance commissioner race. I can't imagine there won't be a runoff there. And conventional wisdom kind of tells you from these early results, it appears it might be Bob Sullivan and Marty Quinn in that race. When you look at a state superintendent, again, from this one precinct, again, Robert Franklin, the superintendent from Eastern Oklahoma, leading all vote getters there. John Cox, the next closest, followed by Tony Hassenbach, whose father is actually from Tacoma. John Pfeiffer leading there. Dr. Newton, 38 votes to 25 votes for Kevin West, and you know some change for the other candidates there as well. T.W. Shannon overwhelmingly performing there in the lieutenant governor's race to probably avoid a runoff. John Eccles slightly ahead of Jeff Starling. Cindy Byrd leading Todd Russ. We continue to see that, Dr. Newton. And then in the governor's race, this one precinct, Chip Keating, the leading vote getter in the Tacoma precinct over in Woods County. The next closest vote getter there would be Gettner Drummond.
3: Brandon, can you kind of wrap up? We've had some individual precincts with respect to those two judge races, both in Woods County and Alfalfa County. Can we kind of add those together and get a cumulative total, if you will, as far as those judge races are concerned, that concerned to a lot of folks in that part of the world?
1: While you do that, I will tell you the ALVA school bond issue in Tacoma, which was annexed into the ALVA district in the mid-90s, overwhelmingly failing there. 72 votes against that proposition, only 17 in favor. That's about a 30% property tax increase to build a new elementary school in ALVA.
0: So for the Alfalfa County judge, we're looking at that. Just got one of the 8 precincts in there. You've got Brian Mitchell with just over 40, almost 46% of that vote. Megan Hickman sitting at just under 35%. That's 166 votes to 126. And then Lauren Angle is third, and that was 69 total votes, or just under 20.
3: And we really don't know where those precincts are coming from, so it doesn't really add.
0: And just one end of
3: Jeff's been giving us individual precincts.
4: I was gonna say, Jeff, we know Jeff's reported.
3: He's reported, and then you have about one, too. So yeah. There's really no trend there that we can hang our hat on there. And I would guess probably Woods County much the same.
0: Yes, and we were that one I had lost for a minute, so we'll get back to that one in just a second.
4: So in the governor's race, it's Gettner Drummond is still taking a little bit of a lead with 26.2%. Mike Mazie is 25.1%. Chip Keating has climbed a little bit, 17.6%. And then Jake Merrick is third. Oh, no, Charles McCall, 14%. And then Jake Merrick with 13%.
3: Now, that's still early, but in terms of the 1900.

0: 84 precincts across Oklahoma. How many precincts checked in?
1: 324. 324 of the 1,984. 16%.
0: I want to go back and ask Speaker Hickman a question here with respect to the school superintendent's race. Robert Franklin, as you mentioned, a longtime superintendent, I believe, within the tech system there in the eastern Oklahoma, but a relatively newcomer, not politically really known, but most likely is not going to avoid a runoff, but is the leading vote getter. He was a late entry into the race. A friend of his, the Bixby school superintendent, who unfortunately lost his wife in the midst of the campaign, lost his driver to continue the election. He stepped aside, and Robert Franklin stepped in. How can you get in a race late like that? I guess is that the school administration, the teaching network, if you will, or however you want to describe it, that's propelling him to most likely not avoid a runoff, but maybe the leading vote getter. Before it's all said,
2: far be it for me to correct you, but I would think if you told any school superintendent that they're a political newcomer, I don't know if there's any more political job. You're passing bond issues. You're dealing with elected school board people. So I don't know that any school superintendent could tell him to be a political newcomer. And you just mentioned it, there's that political network with superintendents around the state, with the education organizations around the state. And when they put out that word, there are people that pay attention to that. And so I think that's very likely. I've never met the guy, but I think that's very possible. What you're seeing when you have people, you know, in the education world that are advocating for someone that's a retired school superintendent, but I think that carries some weight around the
0: state.
2: He's
0: passionate about education. He was in Woodard about a week ago, held a meet and greet, if you will, or at least it was billed as a meet and greet. It turned out, quite honestly, to become more of I'm not saying this is bad in any way, shape, or form, but it was kind of like attending church on Sunday morning. It was a call to the altar, about an hour and a half worth of sharing his passion for it. And like I said, that's not bad, but that's it was not, here's why I'm running, do you have questions? It was an hour and a half of him sharing his passion with the several folks that were there.
2: You speak for an hour and a half. That may be the signs of a political newcomer. So maybe you were right. Even Dr. Newton's Baptist Church doesn't go an hour and a half with the sermon, I think.
1: No.
2: Hour max.
1: But I do know that State School Boards Association came out in favor of him. So they were touting him.
2: There is a county commissioner race in Texas County. That's probably beyond the listening area, but Darrell Edwards, the leading vote getter there among three, and so far looks like he would avoid a runoff with 54% of the vote.
0: Brandon, I think you had something there. You wanted it.
3: Well, we had it, and then but the Woods associate district judge race there, Drew Cunningham had an early lead, about 70 votes there over the next couple opponents. So, but that was no precincts reporting. So, of the six, just your early absentee voting. So
2: there are two county commission races in Texas County, CJ, and Levi Bickford leading in the other race. Only two candidates running there. He has 62% of the vote. So there are actually two county commission races on the ballot in Texas County tonight.
0: And that would tell me there was a resignation, mm-hmm. or someone because District 3 statewide is the one that's on this election cycle. The majority, vast majority of elections with county commissioners at this cycle or this primary is with and certain elected countywide races as well with respect to counties across Oklahoma. It's District 3. So if you have a District 1 or a District 2 race in the county commission, it's something unusual has happened.
1: Well, now we're up to 22% of the vote in, and the two leaders, Gettner Drummond still has 25.8%, and Mike Mazey has 24.9%. If you remember right, they were 26, 27 up there. They've dropped down a little bit. Chip Keating is still third with 17.8%, but still those two have a pretty good lead on everybody else. Right.
0: And that's 440 of the 1,984, 22% of the precincts checking in.
1: 96,000 voters so far, and that's T.W. Shannon's still got a 53% lead there. He could win this outright with five candidates. That's hard to believe.
0: Tell us how that happens, first of all. That name recognition, Trump endorsement,
2: lots of TV. You know, he's been on TV for quite a while. But yeah, I think he's run for the United States Senate statewide twice. He lost the first time to James Lankford. He lost the second time.

0: Mark Wayne Mullen, but he's been on the statewide ballot twice, and we're seeing that some of these cases where, you know, that name ID is what matters to some of these down ballot races.
1: And he's been a Fox commenter on quite a little bit too. So I mean, he's put quite a bit of there, so I think that's part of it too.
0: Roger Mills County Commissioner race tonight. CJ Rusty Miller is leading Mike Baggs is there, 57% of the vote on the Roger Mills County Commissioner race.
2: We do have a precinct reported now for that Woods County Associate District Judge race. Just one, Cunningham, 419 votes of the 814, so he's 50%, 51%. Westland Rutter, 294 votes there. He's 36%. Then Jeremy Bays at 101 votes or 12%.
0: I do have the precinct at Helena in Alfalfa County. I only have been sent now the district judge race there, the local race. Megan Hickman leading in Helena with 102 votes. This is interesting, though, Carl. First time we've seen this. Judge Angle, the incumbent judge, actually in second place with 52 votes. Brian Mitchell, the assistant DA, it was the challenger. He only has 13 votes, and that is, again, in Helena. So that's interesting and a little bit different from what we've seen so far, where Brian Mitchell, I think, was leading the absentees. He actually is in third place in Helena, which is different than what we saw at Jett. But, again, those numbers coming in from the southern part of the county.
3: So are you kind of adding those up there in terms of a total of all those precincts? What's that telling us, or is it still kind of a regional type, center part of the county, northern part of the county, and southern part of the county?
0: We haven't
3: added them up yet.
0: We have absentee, we have Jett and Helena is all we have, but I'll need your abacus over here so I can put the gazentas in there and figure all of that out.
4: Update on that severe thunderstorm warning issued, a new one for northwestern Ellis, southwestern Harper County until 8:45. Reduced the size of hail slightly, but still 2-inch hail possible, 60-mile-an-hour wind gusts. That storm about 7 miles south of Laverne, moving southeast at about 15 miles an hour. Laverne and May both still in that severe thunderstorm warning for southern Harper, southwestern Harper, and northwestern Ellis County.
0: Does it look like that'll hold together and make its way towards Woodward in that general direction, Sean?
4: I think it's going to stay to the west of Woodward. It looks like its path more toward Gage and Fargo looks to be the more direct path at now. Now, if it could take a little farther eastern turn, but Gage, Fargo seem to be more in the path of that storm at this point. Also, that severe thunderstorm warning continues for Freedom, with ping pong ball size hail and 60 mile an hour wind gusts till 8:30.
3: But the other storm has that enormous, gigantic hail, right? That's what
4: yes,
3: you were
4: the
3: Laverne baseball 3-inch hail, that
4: south
3: type
4: of
3: thing.
4: Laverne, yes.
3: Wow,
4: it's pretty much centered right over Log Cabin Corner right now.
0: When's the National Weather Service going to add pickleball size hail to their measurements? I've not heard that yet.
1: So interesting. We're over 25% of the vote in now across the state, and again, the two leaders.
3: Now, when you say 25% of the vote, is that 25% of the vote or 25% of the precincts?
1: Sorry,
3: okay.
1: Correct.
3: One precinct could be quite larger than the others.
1: But
3: rarely do we ever correct the good doctor. The good
1: yeah, but thank you very much. I think probably more rural precincts because it's only 111,000 votes, so it probably is more rural. But right now, it's still getting a Drummond leading Mike Mazey by 1%, 25.8% to 24.8%, with Chip Keating coming in with 17.84. They just have some 0.8 on each one of these. T.W. Shannon's got a good lead of 53% in the lieutenant governor race. John Echols, 55%. Cindy Bird's leading the treasurer race, 62%.
3: So does that tell us, and I don't want to interrupt you, but does that tell us that the incumbent state treasurer's in big trouble, Todd Russ, with here again, there's still a lot of votes out there, but the lead, Cindy Bird, in terms of a percentage is 62-38, and for an incumbent to trail 62-38, you'd think Treasurer Russ is in trouble.
1: That's almost a 2-to-1 lead, you know, so, yeah. It is.
3: He is. Go ahead, continue.
1: Franklin's still leading in the state superintendent race with John Cox second and James Taylor a close third. Then we have Kevin West leading John Pfeiffer 41% to 36% and the labor commissioner, insurance commissioner.

0: Commissioner is still being led by Mr. Sullivan, 37% with Marty Quinn following that.
1: So at this point, it would be a runoff between Sullivan
0: runoff
1: and Quinn.
0: Those two, yeah. Brad Bowles is leading Justin Hornbeck for the Corporation Commission, 56%.
2: The incumbent insurance commissioner, Glenn Mulready, endorsed Marty Quinn, but he didn't do it till today. I just saw that today, that he endorsed Marty Quinn and listed the reasons why there.
1: Jeff, talk about the corporation commissioner's race, if you will, that's been a recipient, if you will, of a lot of that negative type dark money, if you will, Bowles and Hornback. What then at this point it appears Brad Bowles about a 13 percentage point lead. Kind of set the stage there. Of course, it says the seat to currently being vacated by the term limit to Todd Hyatt, correct? There in the Corporation Commission?
2: That's correct. I'm not familiar with any dark money or negative campaigning. Or, yeah, I saw Brad Bowles had a few TV ads, but beyond that, I haven't. Dr. Newton may have more information there. I don't even know who Hornback is.
0: I think he means in previous elections. Is that right?
1: Well,
0: because I haven't seen anything on it this year. On negative.
2: You talking about the Attorney General race?
1: Yes. I was talking about Corporation Commission race, but maybe you're right. I'm not familiar with, quite honestly, either one of those. Because Bowles is the legislature, right?
0: Yes, he is,
2: and I don't know Hornback, do you?
0: He ran last year. He said he ran 2 years ago just so he could be ready, so everybody could get his name out so he could win this year. And then Brad Bowles is a man that's ran his own company for quite a while, has been leading our energy committee and the House of Representatives.
2: Was it the Classic Bowl Parade here, wasn't he?
0: Yes, he was. And he's very, very well spoken and knows
1: what he's
0: talking
1: about. Bottom line, the Corporation Commission certainly has a new look. Gone are the Dana Murphys, the Bob Anthonys, and the Todd Hyatts. A really new look there for the
2: Bob Anthony's completely gone. I think there's been some lawsuits that he's filed, maybe a dozen or so lately. But, I have done what you have asked. I have added in the absentee and the one precinct in Alfalfa County that's reporting, which I assume is Cherokee, but Dr. Newton's probably getting us some screenshots from Alfalfa County folks, so maybe from some precinct locations to confirm this. But I've taken the absentee and that one precinct, which I assume is Cherokee. I've added in Jet and Helena. When you do that, there's 643 votes that have been cast.
1: Okay.
2: Megan Hickman has 314 of them. That's 48.8%, almost enough to avoid a runoff. When you add just again, that would just be absentees and three precincts out of eight. Brian Mitchell with 198 votes. That's about 30.8%. And then Judge Angle, the incumbent judge there, longtime judge in Alfalfa County, with 131 votes out of the 643. That's 20.4%. So when you add them up, as you mentioned, it tells a different story than what we were doing anecdotally, just looking at these individuals.
1: Well, it's always cool to know how the folks in Jet or specific precincts voted, but at the end of the day, it doesn't make any difference until you add them all together. That's why I was wanting a total from you. Thank you for doing that.
2: We need our representative over here from Cherokee to get us some screenshots from those voting locations.
0: I haven't got any.
1: By the way, my friends, you're listening to exclusive election coverage on K101, KWOX FM Woodward in Big Country, 99.5, 1430, KALV in Alva. Glad to have the folks there on the KALV joining K101's election coverage tonight. That's Ben B. Buckland's organization, Ben B. and Jimmy Ford's organization up there, KLV. What say you?
3: I was going to say, Jeff is ahead of the website, if you will, on those Alfalfa County judge results, because they've got two of the eight precincts reported right now and only 596 votes total. But Brian Mitchell ahead, 43% to Megan Hickman's 38%. Or 260 to 228 in terms of the votes.
2: So you probably can take that, assume that's absentee in Cherokee, since the courthouse is in Cherokee. So that's probably
3: Sean Kelly, the tech guy that he is, was trying to show us that you could kind of look at it by
2: can you look at it by precinct?
3: Yes.
2: Well, I just wanted you to
3: see. While you're doing that, I'll update some other local results.
2: Okay.
3: While we got it. Woodward County Commissioner 3, all the precincts reported, Donnie Thorne wins that with nearly 78% of the vote. He got 669 of the 860 compared to Daniel Turner's 191. We've got two of the three precincts reported for Woods County Commissioner District 3. Currently, John Smiley ahead slightly there, 173 votes to Bill Huffman's 157. on the last reports. Major County, Commissioner District 3, that all precincts have been reported in 3 of 3 there. Christopher Woods gets it with 259.

0: 69 votes to Tommy Nichols' 195. They were the only two over 67 compared to the rest of the opponents.
1: Okay, now associated percentage with that, is there going to be a runoff there? Tell us,
0: that would, yes,
1: Chris Woods, how much, what's the percentage?
0: 43% to 33%, so yes.
1: So Chris Woods with 43%. Tommy Nichols with 33%.
0: That's correct.
1: And this is final, right? This is all the precincts, all the absentees.
2: Yeah. Oh, so this is the final at Major County?
1: And everything. Give us the rest of those results. Travis Starr, the incumbent.
0: He wound up with 67 votes or 11%. You had Davis Webb with 36 votes or 6%. And Tanner McBride with 33, which is just over 5.5%. Terms of votes there.
2: So it'll be a runoff between
1: Chris Woods and Tommy Nichols.
2: Tommy Nichols.
1: They're for Major County District 3's job.
0: Blaine County Commissioner District 3, all precincts reported. Thad Schenck with 354 votes to Tracy Malte's 280 votes. So that's 55 to 44.
1: That's a familiar name to us with respect to sports as well. Matley. Matley was a longtime official.
3: Gary. Gary Matley.
1: Mm-hmm. Okay. And Tracy received how many votes?
0: Tracy got 280 votes.
1: So,
0: to Thad's 300
1: wins there. What about the District 1 race there in Blaine County?
0: That, we have got three of the four precincts reported. Chad Sheening, 197 votes to Daryl Hicks's 154 votes, or 56 to 43, with three of the four reported.
1: Check both Dewey and Ellis County. There were commissioner races there, and that one that's incorrectly noted on your sheet that says Dewey County twice, that's actually Ellis County District 3, Wyatt Campbell and Blake Southers. But there were three there in District 1 in Dewey County. Kind of sort those out.
0: So for Dewey County District 1, three of the four presented there, Chuck Hurt with 119 votes or 51%. Okay. And you got Dylan Berry with 105 votes or 45%, and okay. Todd Vaughn has 9 votes in that one. Your other Dewey County there.
1: So at that point, if those trend that Chuck Hurt would avoid a runoff, is he a bit over 50%? Of course, there's still one precinct out.
0: Yeah, he's at 51%, just over 51%.
1: Tell me about Ellis County now, Wyatt Campbell and Blake Southers.
0: Let's see here. One quick second. So Ellis County. We have District 3, all precincts reported here. Blake Southers with 230 votes to Wyatt Campbell's 122, or 65 to 34.6 there.
1: So Southers wins re-election. Do not believe there were any Democrats filed there. So Southers would be elected there in Ellis County, District number 3. So, Carl, swing back around and tell us statewide, are those trends changing any?
2: Yeah, no, they're pretty close so far, what I just looked at. But in the State Senate District 26, just south of us here, it was Rick Cook leading, now Jessica Weingart, with 24 of the 49 precincts reporting, is now taking like a 0.3 lead with 37.18% over Rook Cook's 35.9%. So that's going to be a tight race, very likely going to go to runoff. The other gentleman, Mr. Brady Butler, is trailing with 26.9%. So that's
1: at this point, there'll be a runoff there between Cook and Weingart, right?
2: Cook and Weingart, yep.
4: Control of...
2: And I'll get to the state, sorry.
4: Control of the state Senate, the Republican side of control, whether it's the far-right Freedom Caucus or the traditional conservative Republicans in the balance today as well, as there are a number of races there where incumbents have been targeted and on both sides of that. And so that one, in terms of just the net total at the end of the day within the Republican caucus, will tell us a lot about where the state Senate's headed for the next couple of years.
2: I didn't see any changes in any of the incumbents being losing at this time. I just reviewed those.
0: Do want to touch on that superintendent race statewide, because you guys have been talking about, you know, Robert Franklin kind of being late entry. Statewide, he has got the high percent right now, but it's 22%. Then you've got John Cox with 19 and James Taylor with about 19.5. Tony Hassenbeck is at 16. And

0: that trend is still going. John Eccles, the VA, Attorney General, is still leading by 54%. And I think T.W. Shannon is going to walk away with Lieutenant Governor without any
1: That was runoff. Predicted. Pat McFerrin, the pollster we had on Flashpoint that I hosted on KFOR this last Sunday, predicted that T.W. Shannon would win that without a runoff, which is amazing with the number of candidates that were running there. Yeah.
2: Now, Pat McFerrin does some work for him, right? Is a consultant for him, is that correct? For
1: T.W.? Apparently it was money well spent. He must be pretty accurate on the polling on that race.
0: Yeah, he does a lot of good polling.
2: So at this point, it's going to be, again, a Drummond-Mike Mazey runoff here on August the 25th. Is that correct? About 900 of the precincts checking in. Gunnar Drummond, 25.5%. Tick over 24.5% for Mike Mazey. Chip Keating is a distant third at 18%. Then Jake Merrick is actually out polling by a percentage point or two. Charles McCall, the former speaker, almost 15%, and just under 14% for Charles McCall, and then a handful of the others with negligible votes.
3: I did want to touch on those local judge races we got in Woods and Alfalfa County. Get more precincts reported showing 4 of 8 for Alfalfa County now. Megan Hickman has 335 votes there, 41%, 41.3%. To Brian Mitchell's 308 votes, or 38%, and you've got Lauren Angle with 167 votes. That'd be about 20%, 20.6 for Woods County for the 6 precincts reporting. Drew Cunningham at 771 votes. That's 51%. Westland Ritter at 537 votes, or 35.7%. And you've got Jeremy Bays at 194 votes, or just under 13% in those.
1: Oh, okay, go back to that judges race in Alfalfa County now. And give me those numbers one more time. And you said that's 4 of 8 precincts reporting, so that's half of them plus the absentee, right?
3: That is correct. Megan Hickman, 335 votes.
1: 335, okay.
3: Brian Mitchell with 308.
1: 308.
3: And then Lauren Engel with 167.
1: Okay. And now we know from looking at the map, because Sean Kelly has shown us now how to do that. And Dr. Newton, I'm going to need your help here. This is the northeastern part of the county, so I don't know where that precinct would be, but that would be Amarita, Byron, that area.
2: I wish you could see the picture of this. You have a former House Speaker, and you have the current representative ciphering things and looking at maps over here. I wish you could see this.
1: They do this on Fox, and they have the maps and stuff. We need Ben Buckland here streaming.
0: So are we lacking?
1: So we're lacking Burlington.
0: Burlington, and then you're lacking Helena?
1: This be Alleen?
0: Alleen.
1: Or Carmen? Or is there only one precinct there?
0: Yeah, that's Carmen. Yep.
1: Carmen and Alleen all voted the same place?
0: I think so.
1: I
0: don't know. I don't know that one.
1: And you've got Helena and Gultry probably here?
0: Yeah.
1: Because I have most of those numbers. I don't have the Burlington numbers, which you assume would favor Judge Angle.
0: Right.
1: I have numbers from Helena, Jett, Carmen, and Gultry. Which of those?
3: Well, you guys are sorting that out. Do you want to update Alva proposition? Five of the 10 reporting there, 73% or 1,010 of the votes no in that right now to the 371 for the proposition, and that's out of 1,381 total votes.
2: So I'm still fascinated by our folks over there working the maps. 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
2: That sounds good. Let's step aside in a moment or two.
5: ABC News, I'm Dave Packer. One person is dead, another hurt, after they were shot inside a Wilmington, Delaware hospital. Officials say the suspect is a hospital employee and...
6: The suspect is outstanding at this time, and we are actively working to identify, confirm his identity, and locate him.
5: Police Chief Wilfredo Campos. Planes dropping fire retardant above Washington State, Spokane County, where below. The upriver fire continues to burn, now approaching 300 acres, threatening 500 homes. Federal judges now ordering the Trump administration to provide a detailed list of all the changes made at national parks. The descriptions on many contextual signs.

0: used at historic sites have either been changed or been removed by the administration. The FBI revealing a plot targeting the UFC fight night held at the White House, arresting at least five suspects. At the G7 summit in France, President Trump saying the memorandum of understanding placed between the U.S. and Iran to end the war is a fair and good deal. This is ABC News. Hopes are rising for falling gas prices. Oil prices sank again thanks to optimism over the U.S.-Iran deal. The price for a barrel of Brent crude fell 5% to $78, the lowest price since early March.
1: The national average right at $4 a gallon, and Gas Buddy does expect that number could go down to $3.75 by the 4th of July if shipping does start to pick up in the Strait of Hormuz on Friday. There are still some big ifs there. One is that shipping companies are still waiting for clarity on this deal, with the ceasefire potentially expiring in 60 days.
0: ABC's Elizabeth Schulze. Preliminary government data shows the infant mortality rate in the U.S. has dropped to a new all-time low last year. There were slightly fewer than 5.4 infant deaths per 1,000 live births in 2025, according to the CDC. Researchers say it's hard to pinpoint why. According to court filings, country music star Jelly Roll has filed for divorce from his wife of 10 years, citing irreconcilable differences. Dave Packer, ABC News.
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3: Update on severe thunderstorms, a pair of them in northwest Oklahoma. First one, the biggest one, 2-inch hail, 60-mile-an-hour wind gusts for that storm in northwestern Ellis, southwestern Harper counties. Right around Log Cabin Corner still, now maybe slightly south of that, but along Highway 283 between Log Cabin Corner and Shattuck is where you're going to see some of that heavier hail core, most likely. 2-inch hail, 60-mile-an-hour wind gusts this morning until 8:45. We also have a severe thunderstorm warning that continues until 8:30 for Central Woods and northeastern Woodward counties. Ping pong ball-sized hail and 60-mile-an-hour wind gusts. That storm just to the southeast of Freedom. We're probably be moving into Winoka here shortly and moving to the southeast at about 15 miles an hour. That severe thunderstorm warning again until 8:30. 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Of course, we will keep you updated with the weather throughout our election coverage.
4: And we're glad you have joined us here on K101 Radio for more than 40 years election coverage across Oklahoma, Kansas, and Texas. Of course, the focus tonight on the Oklahoma primary election. And dare I ask over there, Mr. Rove, Carl, have you come up with anything?
5: We're tabulating numbers. We have figured out Helena Gultry and Carmen numbers we have are not included in the numbers that are there. So we'll work on that. Sean, do you have a new severe thunderstorm warning that just came in?
3: Yes, we have a new one. That's for that Freedom storm or storm south to the southeast of Freedom. Central Woods, East Central, Woodward counties until 9 o'clock. Golf ball size hail, 60-mile-an-hour wind gusts. This new warning does include Winoka in it. Golf ball size hail, 60-mile-an-hour wind gusts. That's severe thunderstorm 8 miles southeast of Freedom. It's moving to the southeast slowly about 10 miles an hour. So in addition to that threat of golf ball size hail and 60-mile-an-hour wind gusts, could see some heavy rain with that slow-moving storm.
4: Statewide, and we'll go over the individual races here with Dr. Newton in just a sec. But state question 832, the initiative petition tied to the minimum wage in Oklahoma. 1,164 of the 1,984 precincts, almost 60% of the precincts checking in. 57% of Oklahomans are saying no. almost 58% and about 42%, maybe just a tick over it, are voting in favor of it. So of that initiative petition. So at this point, it appears 832 is not going to pass.

0: course, that could obviously change just depending on where those last 800 precincts are located. But currently it's 57, almost 58% against and 42% in favor.
1: All right, we've tabulated those numbers, CJ, as you requested, and taking the numbers that Tyler has that have reported, which is northeastern Alfalfa County, the two central Cherokee precincts, and the Jett precinct. We've added in Helena, Gultry, and Carmen. And with those current numbers, there's been 1,241 votes cast in Alfalfa County today,
0: okay.
1: Dr. Newton, and that's still without the Burlington precinct. That seems like a really high turnout to me.
2: That's a great turnout, yeah.
1: So that's a good turnout in Alfalfa County. That could also impact other races and runoffs statewide because you have more people showing up and every vote's going to count this go-round, which is why we've all been pushing candidates to get out in the rural areas because it's going to matter this year. In this judge's race in Alfalfa County, Megan Hickman of the 1,241, she has 597 votes. That's 48% of the vote. You've got the incumbent judge, Lauren Angle, and the assistant district attorney, Brian Mitchell, battling out to see who might be in a runoff if those numbers, and I would guess if Burlington's the one that's out, that would probably favor Judge Angle. That's his home part of the county. But, you know, we'll see and if that shifts things around, whether if this remains the same with Megan Hickman's numbers of 48%, will it be Angle or Mitchell in a runoff? Brian Mitchell with 352 votes, that's 28.4%. Lauren Angle, the judge, with 292 votes, that's 23.5%. Wow. So that's really close. And so all of a sudden, instead of talking about you know how all this shakes out, you've got two candidates battling for that who might be on the runoff deal and a candidate who may very well make it without one. It looks like it's going to be pretty close to that. And that surprises me with three candidates running there and an incumbent being one of the three, a longtime incumbent.
2: Yeah.
0: And that runoff is going to be in the general election, the top two vote getters, whoever those top two are, if indeed Megan Hickman does not win it without a runoff. So it would be in the general election. That was new to me this evening. I didn't know that I knew.
1: Nonpartisan races. Okay. Everyone gets to vote. So okay. You have the today, Democrats and Republicans both voted for judge, and in November, the same thing. We also have a competitive judge race in Woods County. Tyler's been watching that. Brandon's been watching that. Judge Hadwiger is retiring there. Judge Mickey Hadwiger retiring from the bench in Woods County. And there's a very competitive race going on there with three candidates that, again, could lead to the November
0: ballot. What say you?
3: And I'm showing five of the six precincts reported there. Drew Cunningham right now with 1,059 votes. That's 52, almost 53%. Showing Wesleyan Ritter with 685 votes. That's about 34.25%, and then Jeremy Bays with 256 votes, or 12.8%.
4: That surprised me a little bit.
1: Yeah, I mean, that would go without a runoff,
4: yeah,
1: or with a second ballot, really, is probably the proper way to say it. Is the Tacoma precinct in, or what precincts are in, when you go to the maps that Sean Kelly was showing us earlier? Because we do have numbers from Tacoma that may influence those numbers, although Drew Cunningham, as I recall, won Tacoma, so it would only elevate his lead if that precinct is not one of the ones reporting.
3: Best I can do is turn the computer.
1: Move that arrow off of there, Brandon.
4: So while you guys are looking at maps, I'm going to hit a couple Winoka's, other house.
1: Winoka is the only one that's not in there, Dr. Newton.
4: Okay.
1: Right, one precinct's not reporting.
3: That's
1: all
3: correct.
1: One, and Winoka is the one that's still out. So Tacoma's factored in.
4: Okay. So state rep for Enid proper is Kingsley Jordan is leading by 53% now over Tory Turnbow. And then... And John Piper's district is Madison Bole is leading 33.35% to Danielle Dieterding's 29.8%.
0: Joining our election coverage electronically, Ben B. Buckland, I believe. Ben, good evening to you. A couple of things. Thanks for being joining us here on K101 and KALV. And thanks for allowing us to share our coverage with your friends there on KALV. Glad to have you on board with us.
5: Well, thank you very much. We appreciate the other side of what you just said. So there you are. I can't get past those two guys looking at a map on the wall. It's all I can focus on. So let's talk about something else.
0: Well, what is that something else that you wish to talk about?
5: How about Woods County has not totally reported yet, but I do have some of the Winoka numbers in there.
1: Those are the only ones we're missing, Ben, so we can add those in and we'll have 100%. So this would be breaking news if you've got the Winoka numbers, because that's all that's lacking.

0: sorry. I don't care who you are. That's kind of funny.
1: Someone, Ben Buckland's breaking news tonight in Winoka. We need to get a pen, though, and to write this down, because, again, we can add those in, and we'll have Woods County. We can put that one to bed tonight. Go ahead, Ben.
0: So in the state question, resoundingly no, 220 no, 88 yes. You were just talking about the judge race. Get there. You were just talking about the judge race. Of the three, Cunningham leads at 159, Ritter with 81, Bays with 61.
1: Okay, now hold on there just a second.
2: That means Cunningham will win it outright.
1: Because what are your numbers over there, guys, on that race?
3: We had just a second ago on that.
1: He was at 53%, so that's not going to change.
2: He still led, and he got more.
3: It was 1,059 votes for Cunningham on the last updates via the website. Ritter at 685, Bays at 256.
1: All right. And, Ben, did you say that Bays had 61?
0: I said 61. I said Ritter, 81. 81. And you got Cunningham with 159.
3: So that should put Cunningham, as you mentioned.
1: Yeah, does that surprise you, Ben, that three-way race for judge may well end with someone getting over 50% and be done with it tonight rather than a runoff?
0: It really surprises me. It really surprises me.
2: And the youngest of the three, right?
0: That's right. That's exactly right. Yeah, and I would suppose, I don't know, I would suppose the least experienced, but the guy with the most votes.
2: That's the one that wins.
0: That's the one.
1: That is how it works.
0: You guys have made such great points along the way, and the one that I keep coming back to are the ones is there's two things that just slap me in the face. One is I have never seen so much negative campaigning, I don't know, ever in my lifetime, maybe never. And with the onslaught of AI and just the shadows that it produces, I have never felt like I didn't know who was telling me the truth. I just didn't know where to go for the truth. And I can't be the only guy that thinks that way, although CJ says I think different than many, he said.
1: You could have called if you wanted the truth. We would have told you.
3: CJ has offered it many times.
1: But no, who's to blame for that, Ben? Because, I mean, that's the question. The only time that it benefits a candidate to go negative is when they are behind, ahead, or even. Other than that, it doesn't
4: sound like Mike Turpin over
1: there. And why is that? Because the voters respond to that. And so, I mean, do you blame the campaigns or do you blame the voters? Because the reason the candidates do it is because the voters respond to it and it works. And that's my frustration is you have people that listen to that, don't do their own research. And so that's why politicians do it, consultants do it, is because it moves votes, but everyone complains about it. It's a very interesting conundrum you've outlined, Ben.
0: It is, and it's only, it's not going to get any better.
1: No, I think it's the new normal. Hey, before we let you move on to county commissioner race, we've tallied those votes up. You've given us a total of 2,301 votes cast tonight in Woods County. Of those, Drew Cunningham received 1,218 of them. That's 52.9%. That's enough to end this race, as I understand the rules in a judicial race. Wesleyan Ritter with 766 votes. That's 33.3%. And Jeremy Bays with 317 votes. That's 13.8%. So with what you've given us, added into what Tyler had here, that's 100% reporting in Woods County, as best we can tell. And Drew Cunningham wins the district judge race, associate district judge race, with 52.9% of the vote.
0: I can almost hear the shouting and the fun along Oklahoma Boulevard here in Alva, Oklahoma.
1: Yep.
0: Now you want the county commissioners?
1: Yes,
0: race in,
1: please.
0: Woods County?
1: Yep. Okay. Tyler and Brandon are standing by to add these to the numbers they have, and then we can give you the results there. So go ahead.
0: Thank you very much. John Smiley, 174. Bill Huffman, 82.

0: And so on the website, we're actually showing 303 reported there with John Smiley at 347. That'd be 58%, 58.5% to Bill Huffman's 246 with all three precincts reporting.
1: So you don't even have to add those in now at this point. Everything is in Woods County. So again, what are the final numbers there in that race?
0: We had 356 to 347 to 246.
1: Who's 347?
0: John Smiley.
1: And he's the incumbent?
2: Ben, tell us about that. Smiley Huffman, the incumbent, was not going to run, decided to run, or something like that. Sort that out. Why do we have a race involving an incumbent there at District 3 in Woods County? Explain that to us.
3: Well, because the incumbent had publicly said, he did a speech to our press conference, but as he talked with people, he was saying, I'm done with it. I'm not going to be the District 3 County Commissioner anymore. Well, Bill Huffman is the guy that's worked in Woods County. He's been a law enforcement officer. He's now helping the Freedom Bunch. What are they, District 2, I guess, and Al must be 1. He's helping them out there. And it was his understanding, as he said the other night in our forum, he said, I was told that John Smiley wasn't going to run again, so I tossed my hat in the ring. So now I'm not going to pull my hat out because John has said, well, he is going to run, so I'm going to do the best that I can. And that's what has happened.
2: And got 246 votes for those efforts, right?
3: Yeah, and he actually ran, he ran a good race. I mean, when you have to start off with the sentence of, well, John wasn't going to run, and that's kind of your campaign, that's a tough flag to carry. So I'd say a little bit of congratulations, frankly, to Mr. Huffman, and I believe probably this will be an editorial comment, but I believe that John Smiley got elected because he's done a pretty good job.
2: So Smiley wins re-election there at District 3 there in Woods County. Guys, tell us about the Alva School Bond. Those numbers ought to be almost complete by now.
0: They are fully in, and the bond has failed with 1,490 votes against it. That's just under 74%, and there were 525 votes for the bond, but it has failed with 74% voted no against the bond.
2: Ben, were you familiar more so probably than I? Maybe Jeff and Carl probably are as well. What that was, a new elementary school combining several or making one facility or something. Explain that to us, because I never did get a clear picture on what that proposal was there within the Alva Public School System.
3: Well, there are three elementary buildings, campuses.
2: Okay.
3: In Alva, and they house different grades, and all of them have some area of problem. Lincoln School, which is built on the south side of town, is built on the side of a hill, and its runoff has created problems over the years, and so on. One of the other facilities, they're actually going to have to close a part of the school. The kids will be going to, I think, to that campus, but they'll be meeting some of their classes in portable buildings because they can't use the school facility that is there. Obviously, all of these three facilities are aged. So the idea was to build one facility. They had some land donated. They had 10 acres donated on the south edge of town, and the idea was to build a facility that would house the whole bunch. The thing that I think caught everybody in the middle of the explanation, I mean, you're going, yeah, that looks like it's neat, and yeah, and the new thing looks awfully great, and then it was said, this will increase this particular tax base by, and it was a pretty good sized figure.
1: 30%.
3: To me, is a pretty good sized figure.
2: Indeed.
3: That's kind of where it stopped. If I may make another editorial comment, it would be that we're kind of putting off something that

0: going to have to happen in some respect at some point, because they, I'm out of the elementary school recently, they are in facilities that can't be or can't be used well and can't be used for very long. So something got to be done, and so maybe just to float this out there so everybody gets to think about it, chew on it, cuss at it, and even defeat it, they at least become aware of we've got a situation here. So that would be my comment.
1: No, I would agree. They've already moved out of Lincoln, as I understand it. They're going to have to be in portable buildings until they find a solution. I think there was a discussion about the percentage of increase in the property taxes. I think there was a discussion about the location south of town on the highway. There was just a lot of discussion and discussion about closing the other two versus building onto those, adding on to the middle school. So I think there was a lot of different discussions going on, and I think that death by a thousand cuts, I think, Ben, but to your point, basically, the Lincoln school building has been condemned. I mean, there's three elementary school buildings in Alva, and one of them had to be emptied out and will not be usable ever again. And so that presents a problem. It needs a solution. The voters overwhelmingly said, this ain't it.
2: They didn't see a definite, like you said, a definite solution that they were going to do. There's too many possibilities, and they didn't want to open that up for possibilities. So that, I think that's what it was, one of the things I kept hearing around town.
1: We need to go to the maps on that, Ben, though, and go back to the wall, because over the years, as Alva has had annexations of surrounding districts and then closed schools in those communities, you have voters that are a long, long way from Alva, 35, 40 miles, that pay property taxes that go to that school, some in Alfalfa County and Carmen, out west. I mean, that district is very large now geographically because of the districts they've annexed and then the school districts have closed. And those folks probably there's not a lot of students in those communities that probably attend school in Alva. And that's a political challenge as well, that you're going to have to convince those communities that there's a benefit to voting for this. If you can't get the votes in Alva proper, or you're going to have to start talking about allowing some of those communities to de-annex into a different school district so they don't count against you, but you lose the property tax base there if you do that. So a lot of political calculations to solve a incredibly complicated problem that you just described.
0: And speaking of those calculations, Jeremy Brashears, the superintendent, was on with us a couple of times, talked about what we're talking about right here, and I asked him, what are you going to do if this is not the plan? What are you going to do if nobody likes this plan? And he said, we are accepting any ideas. We don't have to be the one that is right in the room. We need a plan that will work. So hopefully, like what you're saying, is that there's a lot of considerations in a lot of different ways and levels and areas, and got a little bit of time to put it together, but
1: not
0: a lot, because when you start building something, it doesn't end in the next couple of months, as you know. So, no, you're right. There's not a lot of time, but this one goes down.
1: I mean, the building's been emptied out. It's been, as I understand it, been closed. So in terms of sense of urgency, those students just go into more portable buildings, I guess. If you don't mind your students being in portable buildings, I guess there's time. If not, there's a little bit of a sense of urgency that the suggestion box is open and you needed those suggestions in it yesterday.
0: True.
3: You mentioned portable buildings, and I'm obviously Facebook is not accurate, but I did see some people saying let them use portable. That was their suggestion, and that they think that's a fine solution to the problem, which doesn't seem like a permanent solution. But a lot of folks were saying, hey, I went to school in portable buildings, they were fine, just use portable buildings. Now, whether or not those were how significant a portion of the people were saying that, but I did see that comment made on some of the discussions made on social media.
1: It's a temporary solution, but I mean, you were just talking about severe weather. Do you want children in a portable building? And we've had those disasters here in Oklahoma, and so that complicates things too. So lots to think about in the Alva School District for the leaders there, Ben.
0: Without a doubt. Without a doubt. And this

0: wasn't close. This was not a close defeat.
1: No, not at all. So if I can I venture over into the governor's race in just a minute?
2: Well, let's. Can we wrap
0: I thought
2: up?
0: You were still over by the map.
1: Oh, okay. No, they wouldn't let me get near the map.
2: Do you have anything else from Winoka specific there, Ben, or are those the main local races?
0: There are some others. They were given to me piecemeal, and I may nudge back in just a few minutes. I need to look at some notes, if I may.
2: Okay. We've got the total numbers in Woods
0: then
2: County.
0: I don't need to nudge back in. Let's just go with your numbers.
2: But before we wrap this up, when you look at, I'm trying to find the vote totals. When you look at that school bond issue, when you go precinct by precinct, they're almost the same in the northern part of the school district. They're about 73%, 71%, 72% in opposition of that, which is basically all taken in part of the city of Alva. When you go to the southern part of the school district, which is when you get down to Tacoma and Carmen, that was 82% in opposition. It was 88 no votes to 19 yes versus, 500 no votes in one precinct in Alva, another 500 and another 200. So 1,200 no votes in Alva. But obviously that proposition was even less popular when you get down into Carmen, Tacoma, those areas that are 30, 40 miles away. So,
0: and that's the wheat farmers and the cattlemen that you were talking about that are quite a ways outside of Alva, but they're still going to be paying taxes into this school thing.
2: Yep.
3: Ben, thanks for being on our coverage. Join us again before we say so long, sine die, if you will, later on this evening. I think Dr. Newton wanted to talk about the governor's race, and between number one and number two, it's extremely close. There's been about 301,000 votes cast with 1,500 of the almost 2,000 precincts, and that number is about 1,100 that separates Gettner Drummond from Mike Massey. Gettner Drummond with the lead, 76,000 528 votes to 75,395 for Mike Massey. That's about 1,100 votes between number one and number two in the Republican side of things there in the gubernatorial race.
1: Pretty close. But I wanted to bring out this interesting point. Like you said, I have 80.7% ever reported. But most of those, I was looking to the state reps that were metro area. A lot of those are behind. Only 4% of, 40% of them have reported, and we got 80% here. A lot of the metro numbers are still not in. So my question is, which one will the metros push over? If you guys remember that we saw Todd Lamb lose there late because of the metro numbers, will metro push Massey on up, or will Gettner Drummond hold that right there? So that's an interesting.
0: When you talk about metro numbers, are you talking about both Tulsa and Oklahoma City figuring in that?
1: Yes. But most of
2: which you
1: in
2: would
1: Oklahoma
2: think
1: City.
2: Massey's the former Tulsa senator. Massey should perform better in Tulsa.
1: Right.
2: Which Drummond's from Northeast Oklahoma as well, though, Ben. I mean, they're both Northeast Oklahoma guys, Massey being Tulsa Central and Drummond being in and around the Tulsa metro area.
0: Wow. I think I mentioned this the other day when we were at the Elks parade and we were chatting politics. I was watching a national show, a sports thing, and this was only about a week ago. And so they broke four commercials, and they had four nationals and two locals. The two locals would be, Oklahoma advertisers. The first one out of the national break was a Gettner Drummond that absolutely condemned him as the worst human being on the planet. The commercial back-to-back with that was a Gettner Drummond with Trump having his arm around him and the announcer saying that he had the total support of President Trump. I don't know Gettner Drummond. I'm just a guy here in Northwest Oklahoma. What am I supposed to believe? Where am I supposed to go? How do I do this?
3: He is Gettner Drummond, currently addressing his supporters in Oklahoma City at their watch party, speaking to supporters.

0: as we speak, so he apparently feels pretty good about the evening. And I can't answer that question about the Metro, who that's going to help the most, but a surprise to me. Now, Chip Keating is a solid third, I would guess. Close, but a solid third. He's going to finish third. But then, actually, at this point, and Jeff, you told us 2 hours ago that this might happen, and it looks like it may. Now, the numbers may change because there's only 3,000 votes separating the two. But currently, Jake Merrick is in fourth place, and Charles McCall is in fifth, the former speaker.
1: And you think about the money, and you had the Ethics Commission numbers. I don't know what Charles McCall spent, but obviously millions of dollars, and Jake Merrick didn't. And so, again, it's the product of the negative advertising of the circular firing squad of the four leading Republicans, and it causes a voter to go, well, I don't really know, but I know those four. I've just heard negative stuff about them for the last several weeks, so I'll vote for someone else, and that someone else is appearing to be Jake Merrick, who very well may come in ahead of Charles McCall, who spent millions of dollars on this race.
0: And to me,
2: Jake Merrick couldn't raise enough money to say negative things, and it looks like a beautiful piece of strategy.
1: He couldn't raise enough money to say positive things to cause anyone else to say negative things about him either. So, I mean, people that voted for him because they didn't know anything about him. I mean, not everybody, but I'm saying that there were a lot of votes there that came as a result of all the negative ads for the four front runners that caused people to go, a pox on all your houses, I'll vote for this guy I don't know anything about.
2: And, agreed.
0: And obviously hindsight's 20/20, and I'm a few hours shy of my political science degree, and in terms of knowing what works and what doesn't work. And both of you, Jeff Hickman and Carl Newton, know the former speaker. Charles McCall served as speaker, the longest serving speaker in Oklahoma, I guess. But it seems to me initially some of, and I call it creative, for lack of a better description, his television advertising, I don't think was very effective. Nothing wanted to bring me to the altar and support Charles McCall, unless you supported him anyway. His advertising, I don't think, quite honestly, was very good. I think he had some poor advice and some poor consulting folks working for it. And that's just a guy that knows absolutely chamber guy that knows absolutely nothing about politics.
3: Well, in advertising, you know as much as anybody. You do an advertising as much as I do. But I agree. I think the banana commercial hurt him more than it helped him coming out of the gate right there.
1: And we both served with Charles McCall in the House of Representatives, and I agree with you. I don't think the commercials captured
0: who
1: Charles
0: he is.
1: McCall.
0: Yeah.
1: And I served with Mike Mazie. He was in the Senate when I was in the House. His media people did an incredible job. I mean, his commercials are really good. Mike Mazie's an accountant. He's a financial guy. As someone told me, who was married to an accountant herself, she said, they're not often the most interesting person in the room, but this media company made Mike Mazie seem very, very, very interesting, and it appealed to voters.
0: And he almost has that down-home Tom Baudet voice, if you will, we'll leave the light on for you type guy.
1: I don't disagree. I have not looked at Woodward County numbers. I've been looking. Chip Keating won Alfalfa County. Chip Keating won Woods County. But I'm looking at Major County, and all precincts are in. Jake Merrick won Major County.
3: That doesn't surprise me.
1: All of the candidates except Jake Merrick were at the forum there. All of the candidates have spent time there. But Jake Merrick got 42% of the vote in Major County. He got 704 votes out of 1668 in Major County. Now, he's coming in, what did we say, fourth statewide.
0: Right.
1: But he gets 40% of the vote in Major County. But he also used to come run these fitness boot camps in Major County.
0: Okay.
1: So a lot of people knew him in Major County, or at least in Fairview, where he would come run these fitness boot camps years ago. And apparently we've got a lot of healthy people that went to his fitness boot camps in Major County because they showed up and voted for him in large numbers. I don't know if he'll perform any better anywhere else than in Major County.
0: Do you have Major County numbers there in front of you?
1: Yes.
0: Is that what you're looking at?
1: I
0: look at the lieutenant governor's race. Just had TW.
1: 58% of the vote.
0: Okay.
4: And on the state level, he's at 53%, so above average there compared to the state level.
1: And as was predicted, the Bigfoot hunter, J.J. Humphrey from Southeast Oklahoma, is coming in second. Now, he's only at 15%, but I mean, he's the guy that that always is talking about promoting hunting for Bigfoot in Southeast Oklahoma. He's going to come in second place in that race if these.

0: numbers hold together. Again, I'm just looking at one county, and Carl's got the statewide numbers.
1: Wouldn't that be funny if JJ got just enough, or TW dropped down, and there was a runoff between JJ Humphrey and TW Shannon?
0: I don't think Speaker Shannon will find that funny, but it's your joke to tell.
2: Right now, on the statewide side with Humphrey, he is just barely behind Daryl Weaver, and we're talking, looks like 600 votes maybe there in the statewide, so they're both pretty even, about 13%. But obviously, not going to make the runoff if T.W. Shan continues to hold strong the way he does here.
0: In Major County, and Tyler, I apologize if you talked about this with all the precincts reporting, Chris Woods and Tom Nichols are in the runoff for county commissioner there.
2: That is correct.
1: The
0: incumbent came in third.
1: With our looking at 84% of the vote, we got Attorney General Eccles is leading by 55%. Cindy Bird still got 61.5%. I think you can pretty much call that with that number of precincts in already. Then also on the superintendents of public education, that's gotten a little closer. Franklin still 22.4%. James Taylor has jumped up into second with 19.89%. I tell you, folks, with Tulsa and Oklahoma City being the main ones coming in, Those could change right in there in those really close races. I just don't know which one to have the biggest draw. When you have the Commissioner of Labor, Kevin West, who is from South Oklahoma City at 42%, John Piper with 35.5%. I think it's going to be a runoff, but I do see that I would say Kevin West numbers will increase in as far as percentage, but I do think there'll be a runoff there. Bob Sullivan and Marty Quinn are pretty much set to have a runoff for the insurance commissioner. And then Brad Bowles has still definitely got a lead there to pull away on the corporation commissioner. And Mr. Kevin Hearn is 68.5% for the U.S. Senate race on the Republican ticket. So I think he's...
3: You know, that one I watched a little bit because of watching Todd, what would a guitar player, how would he come out? He actually tying and didn't run all that bad.
1: No, he didn't. He just needed another big hit. You know what?
3: Man, don't we all? Kevin Hearn is strong, though.
1: Yeah.
3: Really strong.
1: 68. He's pretty impressive when you get sit down and visit with him. Interesting mm-hmm. that Mark Tedford, they kind of thought Jackson Lehmeyer would win that CD congressional district number one over there in Tulsa, but one of my colleagues who went to that race, Mark Tedford, is leading that race by 30.3% over Jackson Lehmeyer at 26.6%. So they're ahead for a runoff, but that'll be interesting.
3: You know, Todd Rutz surprises me. It really surprises me. I thought Todd did a good job.
1: I did too.
0: Yeah, I did as well. I think it's a name ID thing for Cindy Bird. She's run statewide twice. This is just his second time to run after his first election, so this is her third time to run. And there's been a lot of audits lately, high-profile audits, and her name's been in the news.
3: You know, you're right. You are right, and she presents well.
0: I'm still surprised when she made the switch. She was running for lieutenant governor. T.W. Shannon announces he's running, and Trump's going to endorse him, and so she starts looking for something else she can run for and win. I'm still surprised, Dr. Newton, and I like Brad Bowles, and he's been a good young legislator there. I'm surprised when you look at all of that, you don't go to an open corporation commission seat, which is kind of a regulatory side, kind of what the state auditor does, versus why she chose to run against an incumbent state auditor and who's been pretty effective in terms of the investment results that he's gotten for the state. It's just interesting that she picked that race rather than the
1: open
0: corporation.
1: Seat. Yeah, yeah, it is. For a Senate seat, District 26 to the south of us, it will be a runoff. All the precincts are in. Rick Cook is leading with 37.6% with Jessica Weingart with 33.6%. So
0: a lot of money and shoe leather there. You know, Rick Cook got out early, raised some money, put some dollars in, and you know, got

0: direct media things going into voters' hands and on their radios, other places. And Jessica Weingart, I've heard, has, and I don't know her, I only know Rick in that race, but I've heard she was on doorsteps all over that district and knocking on doors multiple times. And so that's, I guess, not surprising to me that those two ended up there, but you basically all virtually tied in their support, just split it, right?
1: Yes.
0: And Butler would have the far right vote there, so it'll be interesting to see where that goes in a runoff.
1: One of the senators they were targeting to get unseated was Grant Green, and with one precinct left, he is leading by 60 votes. So it's coming down to the wire on that one. So it's close there.
0: State Senate race, Chuck Hall at Perry, who is the Senate Appropriations Chairman, which you kind of want to have if you get someone in leadership. Appropriations Chairman is not bad. He's from Perry. It looks like he is going to win, but they had targeted him. The far-right Freedom Caucus had targeted him as well. But it appears, doesn't it, that maybe Chuck Hall, who's a banker there in Perry, will likely retain his seat.
1: Also in Lawton, one of the current senators who won in a special election, Dusty Devers, is trailing. He's third in a three-way race. They're down there in Lawton with Gene Brashears with 35%, Curtis Irwin, I think he's a pastor, with 33%, and then Dusty Devers, 31. He could be beat out on the runoff, but there is only, again, Lawton, Oklahoma City, Tulsa, the ones where the precincts are not reporting, and that's only 14 out of the 23%. Precincts reporting, so that still could come change a lot over the next few minutes.
0: It's not in our listening area, it's not in our area, but Kevin Hearn, the congressman from Tulsa, running for the United States Senate statewide, who would be our next U.S. senator, it appears. He'll have a general election opponent in November, so he's still on the ballot one more time, but would likely be elected. So that vacates the Tulsa congressional seat. Multiple candidates running there, one of which in the news a lot lately was some issues regarding texting a woman that was not his wife. He's a pastor there. But he was endorsed by Trump. Mike Massey was endorsed by Trump. So there are a lot of talk about the Trump endorsements and how that would play in Oklahoma. I've not checked that Tulsa congressional seat to see who's in the mix there, who's going to be in the runoff, if Trump's candidate is winning outright. But I just got a message from the former Attorney General of Oklahoma, who is a Democrat, Mike Turpin. He's in Georgia.
1: Okay.
0: Trump had endorsed a candidate in the Republican primary there for governor, and that candidate is losing tonight by about 40,000 votes. So it begs the question, does that endorsement of the president after 6 years in office still carry the weight that it did early on? Is there some fatigue there? What impact is that going to have on races around the country, particularly when you look at midterms? What impact is the president's endorsement going to have, and is he going to continue to be really, he'd only lost one. He lost one in Iowa. Other than that, he picked winners for the most part. Is that starting to change? Is it not starting to change? But what we're seeing tonight in Georgia leads you to believe there's a bit of a change there. And, you know, Mike Massey, we can look at that. We can look at the race in Tulsa, and we will here in a minute to see what's happening there. But it's just interesting to see, does that matter? And people call that a populist movement. The other edge of the Trump populist movement is populists also don't like to be told what to do. So you create someone who kind of becomes the leader of that movement, but the followers are populists. And by definition, populists don't like being told what to do. So when you create this leader of your movement and then your leader starts telling you need to vote for this person, how do the followers react to that? And we may be starting to see some of that going, wait a second, I'm for you, I voted for you, I want you to be the president, but I don't want you telling me who my senator's going to be or my governor's going to be, or, you know, does that work?
1: I don't think they really want Trump to tell us who our state leaders should be. I just don't think he does, because he doesn't know them anyway. I think that's the way a lot of people feel about that.
2: Mike Massey, by the way, is in addressing his supporters as we speak. Mike Massey, apparently, last check, was actually going to finish probably second, and we'll talk more about that. That's not all bad news either,
0: right,
2: in terms of a primary election. Circle back, and I have a question.
0: He's in Bixby. By the way, that Georgia governor's race has been called, and the Trump endorsed candidate for governor in Georgia has not been successful in that primary.
2: Circle back to the school superintendent's race. Go ahead.
3: I'm just very, very surprised that Mike Turpin would be up this late and gloating. I'm surprised.
0: Yeah, aren't
4: that
0: you?
4: Superintendent race, CJ, to get to that real quick.

0: Robert Franklin has continued to hold strong. He's at 70,000 votes. That's 22%, leading all the other candidates.
1: Yeah, but he's leading with 22% of the vote.
0: Right. I mean, it's very dispersed. James Taylor with 62,000, almost 63,000. He's currently in second, 19%. You've got John Cox sitting in third at 18%, almost 19%, with 58,800.
1: My question to our political experts over here,
2: Who is James Taylor?
1: Because at this point, and there's like 86% of the precincts have checked in, 1,700 of the 1,900 at 84. And if that was it, that was all, James Taylor and Robert Franklin are going to be in a runoff. And tell me who James Taylor is.
2: Would anybody in the studio that knows who James Taylor is, please raise your hand. I'm seeing none.
3: I see your hands up.
2: I don't know him. Okay. I've heard all you have to do
4: I know him as a singer.
2: Yeah, I've heard all you have to do is call his name and he will be there. Winter, spring, summer, or fall.
5: That's the guy.
2: But
5: that's the guy.
2: No, he. So I believe he's from Norman, or Moore. Maybe moved to Moore recently. He's run against Tom Cole a few times for the congressional seat down there. So that may be part of it. He's been on the ballot in that area.
5: Okay.
2: He's run for city council in Norman. He is an African American pastor, aligns with more of the far right. Is what I'm being told by folks in that Norman Moore area, because I've asked that same question you just asked, TJ. I started sending messages to people saying, who is James Taylor? Because I don't think anybody's heard from him, seen him, anything in this part of the state, to my knowledge. And Tyler, as you mentioned, he's running second right now in that race, and so he would be in the runoff.
1: But I can tell you who Adam Pugh is, the state senator that designed the education package, if you will, for the state Senate, and he's got 11% of the vote.
3: Yeah,
1: a lot of name recognition there. Initially, when he first announced, you would have thought he might be the one to beat, and he's getting 11% of the vote.
2: Which is what, fourth or fifth, Tyler?
0: Fifth. That'd be fifth.
2: He's
0: right
2: fifth
0: now, currently. Yeah,
2: behind John Cox and Tony Hassenbeck.
0: Yeah,
3: so Hassenbeck's a hit.
2: Yeah,
0: and Deborah Hurley, she's almost caught up to Pugh. She's got 9.4% of the vote. So he's trouble fishing sixth.
2: Anybody know who she is?
1: Nope. Folks, you're listening to exclusive election coverage on a couple of really good radio stations across northwest Oklahoma, K101's KWOX-FM Woodward, and Big Country 99.5 1430 KALV in Alva. So, glad you've joined us those various radio properties tonight.
3: So it is a final in House District 40. Major Kinsley Jordan has beaten Tory Turnbow 52% to 48%. So we will have a new rep from Enid over there, Major Kinsley Jordan.
2: Probably the more conservative candidate there, Air Force guy, supportive of school choice. Turnbow, her husband's a banker there. He served on the NOC regent. She's been a school board member there in Enid. But that's interesting. She's kind of an Enid lifer. He's an Air Force person that has been a part of the human community for quite some time. So that's really interesting to see how that played out tonight.
1: Here again with almost 1,800 precincts of the just under 2,000 precincts, about 88% of them. State question 832 looks like it's going to fail. The last check, 57% of Oklahomans voting against it to 43% voting in favor. That's the initiative petition tied to the minimum wage proposal in Oklahoma. So that at this point it's tightened just a tick, but it still trails 57% to 43%.
0: Do we want to go through some of those local elections? Because I believe all the precincts are reported for those. So Blaine County, County Treasurer, it looks like Saber Barnes has won that with 61.7% of the vote. It's Crystal Campos Perez's 38.2%. Blaine County County Commissioner won there. Chad Sheening with 51, almost 52% of the vote. To Daryl Hicks is 48%.
1: I think there's going to be an election in the fall, if my notes are correct. They're in District 1. Mike Allen will be on the ballot. So that's not a done election, if you will, here in the primary. So, and then District 3 as well.
0: District 3, we've got Thad Schenck with 55, almost 56% of the vote. Tracy Matley with 44.1% there, with all the precincts reported. For Dewey County, the District 1 Commissioner, Chuck Hurt with 50, almost 51% of the vote, over Dylan Berry, who had 40.2, and then Todd Vaughn with just under 9% of the vote

0: in that one.
1: So at this point, there in Dewey County, Chuck Hurt wins without a runoff. Is that right?
0: He's at 50.98.
1: And is that all the precincts?
0: That is all the precincts. Okay.
1: So unofficially, not confirmed necessarily, verified, if you will, with the exact name, the election board certifies, I guess, the uncertified vote, but Chuck Hurt wins there in Dewey County.
0: As
1: continue.
0: Ellis County, Commissioner District 3, we've got Blake Southers, 65.3% of the vote, to Wyatt Campbell's 34.6. And that one we touched on, the major county commissioner race, District 3, we've got Christopher Woods, 43.9% to Tommy Nichols, 33%. So they'll go into runoff there as a pulled the majority of the votes over Travis Starr, Davis Webb, and Tanner McBride, your other candidates in that one. As for Woods County Commissioner District 3, John Smiley, 58.5% of the vote there to Bill Huffman's 41.8. For Woodward County Commissioner District 3, Donnie Thorne, who mentioned, 77, almost 78% of the vote to Daniel Turner's 22%. And then as the judge races go for the Associate District Judge, Alfalfa County, Megan Hickman finishes with 46.5%, Brian Mitchell with 27.4%, and Lauren Engel with 26%. So it looks like Mitchell advanced, that'd be runoff, correct there, with Megan Hickman. So pretty close. As for Woods County, you had Drew Cunningham with 52.9%, almost 53% of the vote. Wesleyan Ritter finishes with 33.2%, and Jeremy Bays with just under 14% of the vote in that one. As far as those propositions we mentioned, Camargo and Sharon, those were OG&E agreements. Both of those passed pretty overwhelmingly. For Camargo, it was 88% in favor of, and for Sharon, it was 100% of votes in favor of that. We mentioned that the school bond proposal in Alva failing tonight, it's got 74% against it in that. Also, Garfield County and Kingfisher County had some EMS agreements, maybe it looks like, and both of those passed. For Garfield County, it was 71%. For Kingfisher County, 63%.
1: We have spent a great deal of time talking about the school superintendent's race on the Republican side of things. It appears that Jannetty Marshall, I guess, is going to outpoll Craig McVeigh. Oh, still about 1,800 precincts checking in, 57% of the vote to 43% of the vote for the former Freedom and El Reno superintendent.
2: Can I use your same question? No. Who's Jannetty Marshall? And Craig McVeigh was at least the superintendent of Freedom. We know it a long
1: El
2: time
1: Reno. Ago.
2: I don't know who Jannetty Marshall is. Does anyone know who Jannetty Marshall is? That's called dead air. That means no one's responding.
1: No one's raising their hand. So, there will be a runoff, obviously, on the Republican side of things, it appears, there to determine who runs against Jannetty Marshall.
3: I guess the rest of us didn't go to school long enough to know who the leader of public education is.
2: What's that? What do you mean?
3: Well, that's why we don't know him. We didn't go to school long enough.
0: Jeez. Well, hey, it's not bad dad joke Friday yet. Okay,
3: can we
0: save those?
1: So let's kind of take it from the top, and I think there's nothing that's still, correct me if I'm wrong, holding fire out there in terms of what's going to happen with the runoffs. We know that Gettner Drummond, at this point, is the leading vote getter. Mike Mazey, a very close second, 25.9% of the vote to 25.4% of the vote for Mike Mazey. Now, this there's still some precincts out there. It's not going to change much. 1,783 of the 1,984 statewide precincts. Chip Keating, hanging in there at third with 18%. Then still Jake Merrick is in fourth with almost 15%. The former Speaker Charles McCall actually in fifth at just over 12% of the vote. Here again, it appears that T.W. Shannon, those numbers have, quite honestly, guys, have been consistent all evening long at about 53% against five other candidates. T.W. Shannon will be the Republican nominee for Lieutenant Governor, the Attorney General's race. John Eccles is stout, 55% as far as the state treasurer. We told you the incumbent is going down 61% to 39%. Cindy Byrd, former auditor and inspector, defeating the incumbent state treasurer tonight. School superintendent here again, Robert Franklin's going to be the leading vote getter. And if it

0: Harley Quinn. Sullivan, the leading vote getter, just over 37%, just under 28% for Marty Quinn. Brad Bowles, an 11 percentage advantage, point advantage over Justin Hornback for Corporation Commissioner. Kevin Hearn wins easily with 69% of the vote there in the U.S. Senate race on the Republican side.
1: CJ, you're the chamber director here, and you're very familiar with Chad Warmington, who runs the state chamber, and Chad is joining us tonight by phone. Chad, good evening. This is Jeff Hickman, along with Carl Newton, CJ Montgomery here, and Tyler Riggs in our election coverage center in Woodward on K101 and KALV in Alva. Good evening. Tell us where you are tonight. Are you at a watch party, or are you sitting in front of a computer somewhere looking at numbers?
2: Yeah, Jeff, you know the best place to be on election night is in front of a computer with a bunch of political nerd friends talking about races. we're doing exactly that. So it's been a fun night and a great night for Oklahomans on the seat question, and we're thrilled about it.
1: We're doing that very same thing here in the studio, watching all of these races, and you have worked at the Capitol, chief of staff for a number of House speakers, and been around political races, but at the state chamber, obviously your interest was this go around in the state question, as well as some of these other races, and we could talk about those in a minute, but the state question on minimum wage, and I've heard a lot of discussion that maybe we need to have a conversation about the minimum wage in Oklahoma, but to tie it to this index where it's going to automatically go up in the out years connected to metropolitan areas around the country, much larger cities seem to be the stumbling block there. But Oklahomans overwhelmingly said, no, this isn't the solution. What was your take on those results tonight?
2: Yeah, that's exactly what I think what voters said. And so, I think what's so remarkable, just kind of a little level set, Jeff, there's only two states in the country that have defeated a minimum wage ballot initiative on a statewide effort in the last 30 years. Oklahoma tonight, and California did it in 2024. And so it doesn't happen very often because it's typically, sold as this panacea. Everyone's going to make more money. It's going to be great for folks that are at the lower end of the wage scale. None of those things are true. And I think that's what Oklahomans saw, particularly when you look at where a lot of your viewers are living. With all the elimination of the ag exemptions, the inability to pay younger workers who are, new or underage and, get to their first job, all those things would have gone out the window. You'd have gone to a minimum of 15 by 2030. But that's not even the big deal. Like, there's very few people who can hire people at $15 an hour as it is. What's the big deal is in 2030 is the automatic pricing escalator that would have kicked in based on inflation numbers out of New York and California, everywhere around the country that weren't reflective of Woodward, Oklahoma, right? And that's what I think people were scared of, is that would have just killed rural and small businesses. It would have killed restaurants. It would have killed agriculture industry that was trying to pay a wage that was way above what the market was determining the wage was. So I'm proud of Oklahomans in a sense for understanding that and understanding the nuance. So it was a big night, and again, not many things that we want to be compared to California on ever, but we'll take this as one of the only states to have defeated this.
1: So when we were talking to Representative Newton earlier, will there be some discussion on the minimum wage now not tied to an index? Is it time for Oklahoma to have that conversation to say, okay, the index doesn't work, $15 doesn't work, but do we need to look at making some changes here compared to surrounding states in that area or not? Or is that a conversation that anyone at the state chamber or others are having of, okay, not this question, but this is a conversation we need to have as a state? What's your feeling on what's happening in that discussion? Is that coming?
2: Yeah, I think, we had talked about it, strategically, and I'd even kind of had a couple of, overtures to some of the pro side about, hey, look, our biggest concern is the escalator, talking about raising the minimum wage, to something in the $10 to $12 range, that is very little economic impact in terms of most of the market rate in Oklahoma is, $10 to $12. You can't even hire anybody for that. So if there's some value in having the minimum wage be set at that, then okay, I think that could be worth the discussion. I just don't know that it's necessary, Jeff. When we looked at the data, and you pull the wage data and the hourly wage data from Oklahoma, it was like 99% of wage earners who are working hourly in Oklahoma already make far more than the minimum wage. So in a way, it's a solution.

0: search of a problem. I'm not sure that there's an issue to be resolved there. But again, you know, in the $10 to $12 an hour range, nobody's going to sweat that. But the defeating of the escalator, that was the big win tonight. So, I mean, we're open to it. But again, I'd want some economists to help us really make sure that we weren't going to hurt, again, particular rural Oklahoma agriculture industry with elimination of those exemptions and make sure that we still have the flexibility that we need. So worth a discussion, but I'm not sure it's needed.
1: Chad, this is CJ Montgomery, and president of the Woodward Chamber. We've had some state chamber folks out with
0: you
1: us.
0: Bet.
1: To one of our luncheons here, several West Texas Intermediate. Let's say you have an extensive background, oil and gas. I think West Texas maybe closed this afternoon, $76 a barrel, down from considerably from what it was. Talk about the oil and gas industry in Oklahoma, the future there, and where we're headed, and so on and so forth. Oklahoma, obviously, an energy state, not only with the fossil fuels, oil and gas, but wind as well, and the renewables.
0: Well, I mean, you know, we're always in Oklahoma, you know, whipped around by world events on West Texas Intermediate pricing. And I think today and, you know, the jubilation or economically, you know, the ending of the Iran war is certainly going to depress prices. But I think what you've seen with the Oklahoma oil and gas industry is we've gotten where we can really withstand these swings. They're not nearly as violent as they've been in the past on price, which is great because I think we have a steady supply. We're not oversupplying the market. The money that's spent on oil and gas development in Oklahoma is really done rationally. There's not a real race to go spend tons of money. Western Oklahoma knows that better than anybody. When rigs are flying up all over the place in these mad dashes for oil, I just don't think you're going to see that anymore. The market has matured. Wall Street and investors have asked for more steady returns and in living within cash flow. So that's good for Oklahoma in the sense it's a more steady pace. You're going to see growth, but you just won't see those wild swings because with the wild swings come the low points, and that's when folks really get hurt. And so I think that's good for Oklahoma's economy. And that's why things like passing this minimum wage increase would have really hurt, again, OFL workers when we do get those upticks. And it prices some of them folks out of being able to get some of those maybe lower-end, lower-skilled jobs that only come available when we have a boom. You wouldn't be able to afford to do it if you're having to pay $20 or $30 an hour as a minimum wage, because then what it does to everybody else's wages is those go up. If you've got a really good hired hand, you're going to pay him more than the next guy, right? And if the minimum wage is $20 or $30, now you're really talking very difficult way to pay people based on a market distorted rate. So I think the energy industry is strong in Oklahoma. It's stable in Oklahoma. Natural gas, we're still even figuring out more ways to add value to producing natural gas. And as you all know, we're a natural gas state far more than we are an oil state. And so I think things are looking really good for Oklahoma when we can do smart things like we did tonight with 832 and pass smart policies and then lean into innovation in agriculture and in energy. This is a state on the move. And I think what the voters did tonight was say, well, let's not throttle that investment. Let's not throttle that momentum. Let's get going. And we're just really excited about the potential.
2: Chad, Carl Newton here. How are you doing tonight?
0: Oh, good to hear your representative.
2: Yep.
0: I'm good.
2: Good. So, I mean, I've heard a lot of talk from a lot of people in looking at the governor's race, and they say it'll be Gintner, Drummond, and somebody else. And as we see here, it'll be Gintner, Drummond, and Mike Mazie. And they said they think that whoever gets in there with Gintner would be the one that would win it in the runoff. What is your thought on that?
0: I think that's kind of the prevailing thought. And to be clear, you know, I've had conversations with both of them about that. And Gettner's very aware that the history is you swing back wildly, you know, the other way. I mean, look at what happened in our last, open gubernatorial race. The winner of the primary wasn't the winner of the runoff, right? And so I think, Attorney General Drummond has been really cognizant of that. I think his campaign is prepared for it. But it's going to be awful tough. I think, Senator Mazie's got a pretty good bit of momentum behind him. And I think that that'll be difficult. But it's going to be a knockdown, drag out. And I think, I think we're in good shape in the sense of this is if you look at a lot of the policies, some of the policies, particularly for the things that we've been talking about on education and Dr. And you know, this was a huge year for education, right? Just massive.
2: Yeah.
0: And we need a governor and we need a state school superintendent and a board that's going to take what you guys passed and run with it. here's what I'm excited about. All four of the top candidates, and these two candidates in particular, are very supportive.

0: And that's what gets me excited. So if you ask me what the thing I care about the most is, it's getting your literacy bill that you passed and getting it done and across the line, because it's going to take time and it's going to take somebody who's going to be a champion for it. And so whoever wins that race, you know, Attorney General Drummond or Senator Massey, they are already committed to leading the way on literacy. And I think all Oklahomans should say, you know, bravo, because that's, I think, one of the most important economic development issues of our time. Is if we can win on that, there's a whole lot of other winning we can do, Dr. Newton. You know that, and that's why your caucus led the way on and with the Senate on getting that done.
1: Chad, there's less than 2,000 votes between first and second for governor, so Mike Massey may not end up being in second place when this is all said and done. But so does that when it's that tight, is there even really a distinction between first and second, and does that change things versus someone that comes in second and mops up everybody else's support? And by the way, the overperformance of Jake Merrick tonight is interesting, as he's outpolling Charles McCall by 10,000 votes as well, which is interesting. But does conventional wisdom apply when there's less than 2,000 votes between first and second?
0: It definitely gives you significant pause because it's just so tight at the top. But I think you're right. I think what pundits are going to look at is exactly what you're talking about, Jeff, is that, you know, Jake Merrick getting 14-15% of the vote, that's a pretty significant chunk of votes, and obviously outpaced Charles McCall. Jake Merrick ran a, you know, bare bones race. And so Jake Merrick supporters are very conservative. They're going to be very loyal to that kind of, you know, Republican right cause. You know, they're all Republicans, but, you know, his voters are you know, just kind of rock solid conservatives. Where do they go? That's going to make a significant difference. And so I think whoever can, you know, whichever these candidates can convince the Merrick voters to follow them, the McCall voters to follow them, obviously has just a super chance at getting across the line. And that's what both these candidates are going to do. They're going to try to go figure out how to get those voters, those top couple of other candidates to be with them. And so you're right, it's razor thin, and whoever can convince them to be with them is going to be in really good shape. But again, I, you know, what I'm just excited about, and again, I hate to belabor it, but I was just so thrilled when we all watched the News 9 and the News 6, you know, statewide debate last week. Every single one of those candidates has a strong position on literacy. And again, for the state chamber, kind of a broken record on this because it's so important for our economic success. You know your time as a regent, Jeff, but we can get kids better prepared coming out of K-12 and reading at grade level through fourth grade. They just take advantage of all the opportunities. They end up on a college campus or a career tech better prepared. Jeff, that's just a game changer for Oklahoma. And so we're kind of a broken record on that. So because it's so important. And again, I think all of these candidates would be for it. And we're really excited about the debate on that and the further talking about it.
1: You mentioned education, and that's a great priority, obviously, for all Oklahomans, Democrats, Republicans, the business community, education, everybody, you know, everyone is on the same page, other than everyone has different ideas about how you get there, but everyone, I think, is very supportive of that issue. So we're all sitting here looking at this race tonight for state superintendent, and we're all looking at each other saying, okay, anyone that knows who James Taylor is, please raise your hand out here in western Oklahoma, because we don't have an exposure to him to know who he is. And right now he's sitting in second in this runoff with Robert Franklin, who we kind of know of because the school administrators and the teachers groups have been suggesting Robert Franklin as their choice for this role. He's been out here, came out and gave about a 90-minute speech the other day here in Woodward, and so he spent some time here. But we don't know James Taylor. We know Adam Pugh. We know Tony Hassenbach, but they're, you know, not up there in the numbers. John Cox has run several times as a Democrat Republican and not been successful. So what do you make of this Robert Franklin, James Taylor race, if that's where it ends up? And what do you know about either one of those guys? Because Oklahomans don't know a lot about either one of them.
0: Yeah. Well, I know Robert Franklin came in and did an interview with our state chamber group. We didn't endorse any of those candidates, and we just wanted to hear from them. And I know that he came in and had a nice interview. I know that he's very passionate and very knowledgeable. He did really well in the debate on that. And so I think you know, we all have some learning to do on Franklin, but I think you know, I think everyone's going to be in the same boat in that, in the sense of how do you get caught up on that? Because I think there's just a lot of people that don't know either candidate. And so,

0: we're all going to have to go back to the drawing board, and I think it's really important that we do, because the implementation of these literacy bills, the legislature did its part, but now it's up to the State Department of Education, and then I'd argue, you know, the new governor, to get this thing across the line. And just coincidentally, we're bringing in Governor Tate Reeves from Mississippi. And the reason we're bringing him in for our state chamber annual meeting is because we're trying to mimic what Mississippi did with what's called the Mississippi Miracle, but it was a Mississippi Marathon. And what we're asking specifically of Governor Reeves tomorrow is, what did you have to do to stay the course? For 10, 12 years, you had to stay the course and not let Mississippi backslide on the success and the legislation that you passed. And we're going to ask that question. And I think there's going to be some lessons to be learned by that. And those are the exact same questions we're going to be asking these state superintendent candidates that are in this runoff. Is, are you going to be able to deliver on making sure that the promise of this reform that was passed is actually implemented correctly? And that's a big question mark. And I think we're all going to have to get to the bottom of that.
1: Chad, thanks so much for being a part of K101 and KALV's election coverage this evening. Go forth from this point. Continue the great job there with the Oklahoma State Chamber.
0: Appreciate it. Thank you, guys. Have a great night.
1: Sean, we haven't talked about weather here. Did those storms go away? Or are they still out
2: there?
1: Yeah,
2: they've pretty much all gone away. They died off pretty quickly after our last report.
1: The sun went down, I guess.
2: Yeah, there's really nothing at all rain-wise going on right now. Some storms up in southwest Kansas near Coldwater, another near Medicine Lodge, severe storm near Medicine Lodge, but everything
1: still
2: that we...
1: Still stout, then. They are very severe.
2: But they're not near as... obviously, everything that's in what's going on in northwest Oklahoma has since dissipated.
1: Well, I think we pretty well beat this proverbial horse, if you will. Tyler, maybe one more time, kind of go through all those countywide races... here, as well as the judges' races, and we'll have Dr. Newton run through the statewide races and final thoughts, and we'll wrap this rascal up here in the next 5 minutes or so.
3: So for Blaine County, your treasurer was Sabre Barnes, getting 60% of the vote, 61% to Crystal Campos Perez's 38%. For the Blaine County County Commissioner District 1, you had Chad Sheen with 52% of the votes to Daryl Hicks's 48%. And the District 3 race there, it was Thad Schenck with 56% of the votes to Tracy Matley's 44%. In Dewey County, District 1, you had Chuck Hurt, the county commissioner there, with 51%, 50.9%. Dylan Berry with 40%, and Todd Vaughn with 8%. Ellis County, Commissioner District 3, was Blake Southers with 65%, to Wyatt Campbell's 34.6%. Major County, District 3, you had Christopher Woods with 43.9%, Tommy Nichols with 33%, Travis Starfish with 11%, Davis Webb with 6%, and Tanner McBride about 5.5%. For the Woods County, County Commissioner District 3, it was John D. Smiley with 58.5% to Bill Huffman's 41.5%. For the Winter County Commissioner District 3, Donnie Thorne with nearly 78% to Daniel Turner's 22%. For the judge races in Alfalfa County, you have Megan Hickman with 46.5% to Brian Mitchell's 27.4% and Lauren Engel's 26%. For the Woods County judge race, you had Drew Cunningham with nearly 53%. Westland Ritter with 33.2% and Jeremy Bays with 13.7%. And the Camargo and Sharon OGE agreements did pass, 88% for Camargo, 100% for Sharon. The Alva school bond proposal did fail tonight with 74% against that proposal to just 26% in favor of it. And then the EMS agreements for Garfield County, Kingfisher County both passed, 71% for Garfield and 63% for Kingfisher.
1: Dr. Newton, statewide, we all know what's going to happen. It's going to be, again, a Drummond, Mike Mazie, in a runoff here on August the 25th to see who faces Cindy Munson, right, for the governor's job in Oklahoma.
4: That's correct. It just jumped up to 94% of the votes in. If you add Drummond's and Mazie combination, there's still just 52% of the vote total if you add those two together. So it's going to... There's a lot out there to decide what that other 48% is going to go. And so it is going to be interesting.

0: interesting there, but yes, Gintner Drummond is leading with 26.05%, and Mike Mazias was 25.74%. And then,
1: and I think the story there, as we've talked about, was the overperformance of Jake Merrick and Charles McCall actually falling with all the money that was spent there. He falls to 12% of the vote behind Jake Merrick's 14% of the vote. So at the end of the day, Jake Merrick comes in fourth behind Chip Keating. Chip Keating got 70,000 votes, but Drummond and Mazie both got 98,000 votes. And the next closest was Jake Merrick at 55,000. So it was a distant fourth, but nonetheless, and 10,000 more votes than Charles McCall. And again, I don't remember what the numbers were you said earlier that Merrick spent versus what McCall spent, CJ, from the Ethics Commission reports, but obviously not much money spent on the Merrick campaign.
0: Probably a tenth,
1: yeah,
0: or less. Lieutenant Governor, as we saw, that was a walk away with T.W. Shannon, will be your Republican candidate in the general election for Lieutenant Governor.
1: The Bigfoot guy did not come in second, or at least he's not right now. He's but only by 1,300 votes. He's trailing Darrell Weaver, the former Bureau of Narcotics director, who's a state senator. But he only sits at 13% of the vote compared to T.W. Shannon's 53.5%, so no runoff. And that's just amazing with, what, six or seven candidates there,
0: yeah,
1: that's the case. I am told that Darrell Weaver will very possibly be the next sheriff of Cleveland County. You know, the sheriff of Cleveland, yeah, County has resigned. That's opened. And I'm told that that may be where you see Darrell Weaver resurface as the next sheriff of Cleveland County.
0: And if you're commenting on that, Brian Hill, I mean, he's only got 7.66%. But he is probably as equipped to help be the lieutenant governor because he's got a plan. He sees economic development in all areas. He was out here at Woodward and everything, but it was not. I don't think he ever had the funding to get people to grasp his vision.
1: Yep.
0: That was the biggest problem there.
1: And we've reached out, just so folks know, I don't know that we're having luck tonight, but we'll try to get them on with you all, CJ and Sean and Tyler, this week. But we've reached out to Gunnar Drummond, Mike Mazie, Cindy Munson, all of the three remaining candidates for governor, both Democrat and Republican, to try to get them to either get with us tonight or get with you all sometime on the morning show very soon. And we'll try to do that along with John Eccles and T.W. Shannon and try to get some of those folks that we weren't able to catch up with tonight, as numbers have been a little slow coming in.
0: Yep. John Eccles, as you just said, is definitely leading the Attorney General position with 55% to Jeff Starling's 45%. Another bitter, mean race there. A lot of negative ads from both sides. As we said earlier, Cindy Bird, has been declared the winner of the state treasurer race. And then Superintendent of Public Education, looks like it's going to be a runoff between Robert Franklin and James Taylor. Unless we have some change in the last 6%, James Taylor is 69,000 votes. John Cox is 64,000 votes. So I doubt it, but there is a possibility that could change. The Labor Commissioner, Kevin West, is still leading with 41.9% versus John Pfeiffer's 35.4%. That will be decided in a runoff in August. Insurance Commissioner, again, Bob Sullivan leading with 37.3% to Marty Quinn's 27.7%. That will be an interesting runoff coming up in August. Corporation Commission, Brad Bowles will be your Republican candidate. He defeated Justin Hornbeck, 55% to 44%. I don't think that's going to change. Your U.S. Senator candidate from the Republican side is Kevin Hearn with 69.4%. And then for Congressional District 1, the one that Mark Wayne Mullen left, it is Mark Tedford leading with 31.8% over Jackson Lamar with 25.8%.
2: So that's headed to runoff, Lamar,
0: yep,
2: and Tedford, yep, right?
0: Yeah, okay. That will be headed to runoff. I mean, there was, what? I just saw it count. I don't know if I can count all that. 10 or 11 people running in that race. So as far as the state Senate and the state House, I didn't see anybody. There was a movement by the Freedom Caucus to eliminate some of the state senators, and they were not able to acquire any of them. In fact, one of

0: The Liberty Freedom Caucus's member Dusty Devers, last I saw, was out of a runoff there. If I could find him, remember which one he was in, what his Senate district is, but he was not. There is an optometrist.
1: He's 32, and he is third in that right now.
0: Yeah. So is that how many precincts?
1: That's
0: are,
1: all reported.
0: All of them are reported now?
1: Yep. Jean Hashier has 37% of the vote, and then Curtis Irwin with 33%, Devers with 29%, almost 30%.
0: Okay. He won a special election with, I think he only had like 18%, but all, there were so many candidates, he won that special election. So he will not make that runoff there. So, yep. John Painter, just a point of reference for all you optometrists out there. He is running for Senate District 24 from south of Oklahoma City. Optometrist running there, and he's.
2: Does he run before? Did he run before?
0: Yes, he ran against Kennedy.
2: That's right.
0: For the House, and he's leading with 34.47%, and be a runoff with Robert Keyes. Love Robert Keyes. Statement on there. He says, "I'm as tough as a $2 steak." I thought that was a good slogan. But anyway, that kind of catches you up on
3: the state Senate district, relatively close to us, to the south of the Woodward area, 26. It's Rick Cook and Jessica Weingart in a runoff. Rick Cook, the leading vote getter, just over 37%, just over 33% for Jessica Weingart. So there will be a runoff there in the state Senate district 26.
2: I think we maybe have Marty Quinn joining us on the phone. Marty, are you? Is that you there?
4: That's me.
2: Oh, well, there you go. Our friend Marty Quinn. Congratulations is in order as you move on to fight another day. It appears that you will be in a runoff for insurance commissioner, senator, and so congratulations on that. It's you put a lot of miles on. It looks like there's more work to go.
4: Thank you, Speaker Hickman. We did put a lot of miles on. We spent a lot of time in the Woodward and Weatherford and Western Oklahoma, and we plan to do that again. It's, you know, with four people in the race and a lot of them working hard just like we did, we knew that the chances of us winning outright were probably not going to happen. But, you know, there's a lot of positives that come out of the race tonight. 35% of the vote chose somebody else besides me and the opponent in the runoff. So we have a good base to start with and looking forward to getting back out there and seeing and visiting everybody that we've been doing for the last 16, 17 months.
3: What will that message be, Senator Quinn, the CJ? What the message, will you tweak it any, or is it just more work, more knocking doors? Tell me how you're going to win the runoff.
4: I just think that the people want to, you know, they want somebody that they can relate to. You know, the main things that we picked up is obviously the affordability part of it, but also the accountability. They want somebody that is going to hold those companies accountable. If they're not practicing fair claim practices, they want somebody that they can trust that will do that. And our ability of having been in the insurance business as long as we have, having served in the legislature, gives us all the tools that are necessary to create a positive environment for companies to do business, but at the same time know that we're going to hold you accountable. I had a CEO the other day tell me that what you need to be is tough but fair, and I don't think that you can ask more than that. And we do need more companies in the state to do business so that we can become more competitive rate-wise, but we plan on staying close to the message we have. Consumer protection is huge, and you know my personality is I like to be close to people. I love building relationships, and I think that you have to have a servant heart to do that. And you're not going to be successful in the legislature. You're not going to be successful in the insurance business if you don't do that. So we think that it plays into our hands, and we're going to continue to work hard.
2: Is it accurate? You mentioned consumer protection, and is it accurate that the lawyers for insurance companies are the ones that recruited the Bob Sullivan? I don't know him. I've met him once. I don't know anything about him, but I was told that he was recruited by attorneys for insurance companies. Is there any accuracy of that, if you know? And how much of this is name ID of the Bob Sullivan that ran for governor several times, of people thinking,

0: maybe that's the same guy, which obviously it isn't.
1: Yeah, you know, anytime that you have a familiar name, there may be some element. But I think if you go to the ethics report and you look at who's making the donations, you find out who's supporting them. And here's the reality: if you don't hear anything else that I say right now, if we don't have legal reform, we're never going to have affordable insurance. So you cannot allow the trial attorneys to control the commissioner's office, and that's where we're at right now. Just here this last week or so, USAA announced almost $1 billion that they were returning to their members. And people ask, well, why in the world did they do that? Well, Florida had legal reform. They had tort reform. Their cost, USAA's cost, went down from $3.4 billion to $117 million. If you want to reduce premiums in Oklahoma in auto and home, that's exactly what you're going to have to do. It's the fastest, quickest way for us to turn our rates around. And we've got to do some other things across the state, as far as 70-something percent of the claims are going to come from wind and hail. So we've got to continue to work on that area. But a significant way for us to reduce it is reduce legal costs. And Florida's not the only state that's doing that.
2: Marty, thank you so much once again being on both K101 and KLV tonight. Good luck in the runoff here on August the 25th, and we'll be checking in with you. Thanks for being joining us this evening.
1: Look forward to seeing y'all and having a breakfast or something, CJ.
2: Correct me if I'm wrong. I think our U.S. House representative from District 3, the expansive District 3 across the great state of Oklahoma, winning this evening the Republican primary with just a tick under 71% of the vote, Congressman Frank Lucas. Frank, thanks for being on K101 again. We've been covering Frank Lucas and election returns here on K101 for about four decades, I think, it seems like, anyway.
3: Absolutely, CJ. It goes all the way back to some of those Doug Williams analysis that were kind of amazing on election nights. But yes, the voters were very kind to me again, giving me a chance to be the Republican nominee and now to face general election opponent. But the voters rewarded me for working hard on their behalf, whether it's ag or energy or Main Street.
0: Congressman Jeff Hickman, Representative Carl Newton's here as well, but you have not taken this for granted. You've been out working. We saw you here in Woodward just this weekend at the Elks Rodeo and the Rodeo Parade, but you've been out talking to folks, as you are all the time, across your district, and haven't taken this for granted. But anything in particular that you've heard from folks this go-round when you're out on the main streets and side streets of your district?
3: Our ag community is very nervous about what they're dealing with. Once you step away from beef cattle, whether it's row crop or field crop, swine, livestock, we're under a lot of economic pressure out there. The House has passed a revised version of the Farm Bill that provides protection when it comes to weather issues and also price protection. We now need our friends in the Senate to finish their work, and I'm going to be pushing on that. But we all are aware of the price of diesel and the price of fertilizer and all the inputs. And maybe if the president's negotiations in the Middle East are successful, as I think they may be, we may get some price relief there.
0: And you know, we've talked about this, but Oklahoma's different. We have term limits at the state level, but at the national level, we don't. And so the rules of the game are seniority-based in Washington, D.C. He who stays the longest wins. And we're a small state. We only have, you know, five members of the U.S. House. And so, first of all, thanks for your willingness to continue to do that, because that's the only way a small state gets ahead, is someone goes and is willing to stay and move up. And you've done that in terms of seniority. And I think maybe that was one of the issues that was brought up in this race from your opponent, was just going to serve a couple of terms. That kind of doesn't, I guess, communicate a clear understanding of how the rules work, because in order for us to be effective, Oklahoma needs people that have seniority. And the only way to get it is to be committed to being there. And thank you to Linda Lucas for being willing to let you continue to do that. But you're one of the most senior members now, and that's good for Oklahoma, is it not?
3: Absolutely, Speaker. When you have a five-member House delegation out of 435 members, we have an understanding traditionally within the Oklahoma delegation, the five of us spread out on committees. I'm agriculture, I'm financial services,

0: I've got colleagues on every other committee to try and maximize our influence, but you've got to stay around a while, learn the subjects, learn what's important to the folks back home, learn the membership in order to do legislative work. If you're just coming up here to spend a few days and make a lot of noise and go on to some other job or go somewhere else, that's not fair to the folks back home because there's so many things on the federal level that affect us every day back home, and you got to be prepared to work on the behalf of the good folks, whatever the subject matter is. And I come back and forth every weekend, as all of you've heard me describe in great detail. But you got to come home and be amongst the real people. I get some of my best insights or lectures, however you want to describe it, sitting on the plane next to somebody from Oklahoma, or at the airport, or at the gas station, or at the local ball game, or at the Elks Rodeo Parade. You got to come home. And by the way, that's Linda's instructions too, so it works out well.
1: Congressman Lucas, Carl Newton, congratulations. And just kind of, I don't know if it's a fair question to even ask. Do you think Trump's influence has waned a little bit in this or not?
0: Well, Representative, all presidents who serve for 8 years, whether it's eight in a row or a four and a space and an eight, like Grover Cleveland and Donald Trump, as you get towards the end of your second term, then it becomes harder in order to move your agenda because, yes, there's something called being a lame duck. But bear in mind, this is Donald Trump. This is not your typical president. This is a force of nature and intensity, and he intends to play the game, to do the job, however you want to describe it, to the last possible minute and day that he's in office. And all the challenges we face, you want somebody who's not passive. You want somebody that's engaged. That said, whether it is a highway bill, and it's time to reauthorize that, the farm bill we passed in the House, we're waiting on the Senate to do, banking related legislation on everything from housing to crypto on down the line. There's lots of things that need to be done. So we go back to work after this week and we work all the way till the end of session in January.
2: Congressman Lucas, congratulations again. Don't be a stranger. Come see us.
0: Absolutely. I've had some of my most amazing moments doing live radio on K101, and you were there for several of them, CJ.
3: Well, don't be a stranger. Come see us again.
0: Thank you. I will.
1: Okay. Have a good night.
4: CJ, we'll move back to a statewide race. I think joining us on the phone is it appears to be the leader of the pack as the numbers continue to close in, and that's our Attorney General Gettner Drummond, who is with us tonight. Attorney General Drummond, this is Jeff Hickman along with State Representative Carl Newton, CJ Montgomery here in the studio in K101 in Alva and K101 in Woodward and KALV in Alva. Congratulations on your performance tonight, and what's ahead as this race appears to be going to a runoff?
5: Well, thank you for having me, and I'm very excited about how the vote turned out tonight. We've got great supporters across Oklahoma, and what I'm going to do the next week is convince those who didn't vote for me to pivot over to the Drummond side so we can be a united front and go forward.
3: Attorney General Drummond, this is C.J. Montgomery. How do you do that? I mean, there was a number of candidates on your ballot. The Republicans had a large cafeteria, if you will, of choices today. You were the leading vote getter at last check. But how do you shift those other, policy-wise, probably pretty much the same, I would guess. But how do you shift those guys to the Drummond camp?
5: Well, if you think the McCall supporter, the Keating supporter, and the Merrick supporter are not Mayfield supporters, and they're aligned with me on many of the public policy issues we've talked about. I think also the vast majority of Republicans in Oklahoma know of the Trump endorsement, and they didn't vote for Mr. Mayfield. So it may very well be that he's got a ceiling established tonight.
4: General Drummond, this is Jeff Hickman. Obviously, here in western Oklahoma, and you've been out this way, but energy, agriculture, and financial services, those are the things that kind of make it all tick here in the western part of the state. How are those issues going to affect the conversation in this runoff, or will that be part of the conversation ahead?

0: because that's kind of your background is in all of those areas, in addition to, you know, law enforcement and the Attorney General's office.
1: No, I very much am aligned with Western Oklahoma. I run several thousand head of cattle, have a bank in as far west as Rutherford and that, those surrounding communities. And then we produce a couple hundred barrels of oil a day.
2: I guess I have one final question. The negativity associated with the gubernatorial race this year, a primary, seemed to be something that we haven't seen before. I'm not so sure the last primary, the Republican side of things anyway, there was no negative activity associated with it until the runoff, maybe a little bit last time. But is that something that we're just going to have to deal with, live with from here on out? As I think Speaker Hickman said, might be the new normal. What say you?
1: As Attorney General, I took on a lot of out-of-state companies and out-of-state issues, and they're used to their elected officials obeying them. I don't do that. And that's where you saw millions of dollars coming in through, principally through Club for Growth, who wants their governor to be obedient. And I think Mike Massey's chosen, hey, I can pay to play with Roger Stone. I can be influenced. And they know that they won't get that audience with me.
0: Last question, and we'll let you go, but I know during my time serving as Speaker of the House, Representative Newton now at the House, and we talked earlier to Chad Warmington with the state chamber, education. It's so important to our state, and that make sure that we get that right and make improvements, continue to serve kids better. Obviously, education's been a conversation in the race, and particularly with, you know, Senator Massey and some of the comments there. What's kind of the issue that will come forth in relation to education in our schools? Because obviously here, rural schools, small schools are the backbone of our communities in Western Oklahoma. But any final thoughts on what will probably be the biggest issue for the next governor of Oklahoma to address?
1: The states that have improved their education measurables or had governors that were all in. 18 months ago, I published my education policy at drummondok.com. Everybody can look at it. I've been consistent. I lift up and honor teachers and administrators. I'm a public school product. Live in Hominy, Oklahoma. Graduated with a class of 47 in 1981. So I get it, and I value that. Now, what we need to do to improve, open up quality daycare for all Oklahomans, have reading czars, reading teachers in our elementary schools, honor the teacher, and basically incent young people to enter the profession and incent those at the end of their career to stay, because we need, you know, we need 5,000 more certified teachers. But then we also need to honor the career tech options, because not every child needs to go to college or university. We need more welders, electricians, pipe fitters, CDL drivers, nurse assistants, hygienists. We're missing 50,000 of those people. So all combined, daycare all the way to 19 in career tech, that's a policy. And if we have some vision, not looking for immediate gratification, but an eight-year vision, we can change the face of Oklahoma education.
0: Mr. Attorney General, come see us here in Western Oklahoma. We'll look forward to the next several weeks of folks continuing to have those conversations with you. And congratulations tonight. You finished in first, 105,031 votes thus far, with more to be counted. But congratulations. Thanks for your willingness to serve. And come see us in Western Oklahoma. We look forward to seeing you.
1: I sure will. Thank you, gentlemen.
0: That is Gettner Drummond, the Attorney General of Oklahoma, and he is the top vote getter tonight in this race for governor, guys. And before we sign off here, I think we have one other candidate who it looks like he's headed to a runoff, and that's State Representative John Pfeiffer joining us. John, thanks for your patience as we all of a sudden tonight got the phones got backed up on us with some of the candidates as these races are being sorted out. So thanks for your patience as we talk to Congressman Lucas and Attorney General Drummond. But congratulations on making it to the next round in the race to be the next labor commissioner for Oklahoma.
3: Well, thank you, Mr. Speaker. I appreciate it. You know, it's on these down ballot races that it gets really tough, because nobody knows what the labor commissioner does. And, you know, everybody's been so focused on the governor's race and attorney general's race and stuff. So the fact that we're in the runoff and get to keep going forward and get to keep going all over the state, talking to folks,

0: about who I am and what I want to do at the Labor Department. It's exciting.
1: What do you look for? This is Carl Newton. Sorry, John. This is Carl.
0: No problem.
1: So what are you looking forward to as far as the issue that you can bring forward that will separate you from Representative West?
0: Yeah, I want to – it's a little difficult because, you know, again, labor commissioner is not one that most people think about. I want to focus on my accomplishments. Like I said, 12 years in the House and was able to work across the chamber with members of the Senate, work with the executive branch, and get people together to get things done. And that's what I think I bring to the table, and that's what I really like to focus on. The Labor Department does a lot of important things that most people don't want to or don't think about on a daily basis, but there's still a lot we can do. I mean, Attorney General Drummond mentioned before having a plan for education, figuring out what we need to do in education, where we need to go in terms of building a workforce in the state of Oklahoma. The Labor Department hasn't been a huge part of that conversation up until this point, and I think it should be. And that's something I'd really like to focus on moving forward.
1: Well, as far as a candidate for Labor Commissioner, I would say you're my shoe-in, but here's the deal. You're the hardest working member we've ever had on the House of Representatives that I've ever seen.
2: That you've seen. Okay.
1: I've seen. All right. Okay. All right. Okay. But I think you need to get Jack in more of the commercials. I think Jack, your son Jack, pulled it off because he knows how elevators go.
0: Yes. Thank you. Yeah. Anybody wants to see a pretty bad dad joke filmed and put on Facebook, just go to John Pfeiffer and watch me and my son Jack. Talk about the elevator business. He's definitely the cute one. Between him and my wife, Sierra, I'm definitely the ugly one of the family, that's for sure.
2: Hey, before we let you go, Representative Pfeiffer, Lisa Janlew and Keith Swinton, I don't know either one of them, but there were 82,000, 83,000, 84,000 folks that selected them tonight. How do you convince those people that voted for Lisa Janlew and Keith Swinton that they need to take a look at John Pfeiffer the next go-round if you can get them to come out and vote in a runoff, which turnout will be challenging as well? But what's the message to those folks? And maybe you do know those other two candidates, but how do you appeal to those?
0: I've met both of them. Mainly, I think as much as anything else, it's just name ID. Here's who I am. Here's what I've done, and here's what I'd like to do. I really worry this election. We mentioned how negative it got, how everybody just seemed to there at the end. Just there was a whole lot of voter fatigue. It seemed like everybody just wanted the commercials to be over and done, and so. Everybody was tired of getting texts and mail and stuff like that. And so I think just trying to get out there and keep it positive, like I have this whole race, say, here's what I want to do, and work it. I've got the map pulled up here. Northwest Oklahoma, I did really well in. Of course, that's where I'm from, and that's where I know most people.
2: Well, you're a rural guy. I mean, you're the rural candidate that ran in this race.
0: And unfortunately, it looks like I may have to spend a little more time on the wrong side of I-35, telling people my name. But hey, you know that's what it is.
1: You can do it. You can do it. So I don't mean for you to look back, but if you look back at your House race that you're leaving, District 38, there, mm-hmm. Were you surprised at the results there between Madison Bolle and Danielle Dietering?
0: I wasn't. Those are two great candidates, and both have interest in agriculture and the energy sector, and both support rural education. My district's or my old district now, I guess, is 3,101 square miles, but only 6 stoplights. And both of those two understand rural Oklahoma and what's important. So. It'll be interesting to see how that race progresses going forward, but I'm excited that it's the two of them in the runoff, and I look forward to seeing what happens there. The House of Representatives had a, all in all, just looking at the results, the House and Senate both had a good night. Almost every incumbent's going back. I think the House has one runoff. I think the Senate lost one incumbent down in Southwest Oklahoma.
1: Yep, Senator Devers.

0: Senator Devers.
1: Yep.
0: And so I know it's real easy to be cynical about government, and especially this election cycle. It's been so negative. We've seen all of these ads that, you know, everything's horrible. And if you vote for me, maybe it won't get any worse. But truth be told, and we have some problems in Oklahoma. I'm not trying to gloss over that. But we've got a lot of good stuff going on here in the state of Oklahoma. And I think the fact that we have so many incumbents reelected out of the House and Senate shows that. Now we've got work to do. We always do. But we've got a lot of good stuff going on here, and we're going in the right direction. And I think we're going to look forward to continuing to work on that.
1: It's John Pfeiffer, candidate for Labor Commissioner. He'll be on your runoff ballot. John, congratulations, making it to the next round. And we always look forward to seeing you here in Western Oklahoma. As you mentioned, the map shows that maybe you have some work to do in other places, and we'll be here for you when you get back out this direction. But congratulations to you, and thanks for your willingness to continue to represent rural Oklahoma and move over to the Labor Commissioner office.
2: Best of luck.
0: Thanks, Mr. Speaker. Thanks, Doc.
3: 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Let's say goodbye to Ben B. Buckland. 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
4: It has been a delight getting to sit in with you guys and watching you work. I'm exhausted from 2 hours watching you guys. I've got to go lay down. Thank you for a great, great evening. Really, some really, really good stuff. Thanks.
3: 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Thanks, kids, for Dr. Newton, the good doctor, the good representative, Speaker Hickman, Brandon Cook, Tyler Riggs, Sean Kelly. I'm C.J. Montgomery saying thanks for being part of our coverage. Good evening, everyone.
5: ABC News, I'm Dave Packer. A fast-spreading wildfire in Washington State's Spokane County. Evacuations have been ordered. Spokane County Fire District 9 Commissioner Brian Mather.
6: This fire has grown to over 250 acres. It has threatened 11,750 residents in the area.
5: Red flag winds fanning the flames. The AP projecting Congressman Mike Collins today defeated first-time candidate Derek Dooley for the Republican U.S. Senate nomination in Georgia, advancing to face off against incumbent Democrat Senator John Ossoff. A 23-year-old man being held in Philadelphia tonight, the suspect in a deadly shooting at a hospital in Wilmington, Delaware, earlier this evening. He's said to be a co-worker of two of the victims. One is dead, the other is injured. Southcom tonight is announcing that a U.S. airstrike on an alleged drug smuggling boat in the eastern Pacific earlier today killed one person on board and left two survivors. This is ABC News. Coming up for auction soon, props from some major Hollywood productions.
7: Come with me.
8: The brown hat that Gene Wilder wore in Willy Wonka and the Chocolate Factory will be for sale. So will the hoverboards from Back to the Future 2 and a pair of boxing shorts worn by none other than Rocky himself. The Hollywood and Entertainment Signature Auction will be held in mid-July. Bidding starts at $100,000 for the Wicked Witch of the West hat worn by Margaret Hamilton. And if you've got $1 million...
9: Father.
8: A lightsaber used by Luke Skywalker in The Empire Strikes Back, complete with Luke's severed hand attached, can be yours. Sherry Preston, ABC News.
5: The family of NFL star Alden Smith is donating his brain to the Boston University CTE Center to research the long-term effects of repetitive brain injuries. Smith died Saturday at age 36 after delivering pizzas to a homeless charity in the San Francisco Bay Area. No cause of death was given. His family hired attorneys to determine if Smith had CTE or other brain damage caused by concussions. Dave Packer, ABC News.
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1: Your K101 weather forecast. We'll see a clear sky overnight. Lows around 73. Tomorrow, sunshine. Southwest winds gusting to 30 miles an hour. Highs near 103, down to 72 tomorrow night. Mix of sun and clouds Thursday. Slight chances for storms Thursday evening. Sunshine on Friday. Highs will slide back in the mid to upper 80s. Slight chances for storms Saturday with highs in the mid 90s. We've got you covered on K101 and K101online.com.

Hey, 101 weather, clear skies overnight, lows around 73. Tomorrow, sunshine, strong southwest winds, highs near 103. We've got you covered on K101.

0: ABC News, I'm Dave Packer. Flames threatening hundreds of homes outside Spokane, Washington as a wildfire grows fast. Now more than 200 acres, Spokane County Fire District 9 Commissioner Brian Mathers says wind and dry conditions are making the fire tough to contain.
1: We have a lot of fuel in that area. It's a very densely populated area.
0: Jumbo air tankers are spreading fire retardant on the flames. Police in Wilmington say the 23-year-old suspect in a shooting at a Delaware hospital was taken into custody tonight. The shooting left one person dead, another injured, and that suspect and the victims are said to all be co-workers. Primary elections, several states. Georgia, Rick Jackson, projected by the AP to have won the Republican nomination for governor over the Trump-endorsed Lieutenant Governor Burt Jones. Jackson will face off against former Atlanta Mayor Keisha Lance Bottoms in November. And Trump-endorsed Republican Representative Mike Collins defeated Derek Dooley to secure the Republican Senate nomination in Georgia. This is ABC News. President Trump's work to reshape the Washington, D.C. landscape hitting another roadblock after a group of cultural heritage organizations filed a federal lawsuit challenging the creation of a National Garden of American Heroes.
2: These parks are subject to a variety of laws, including the Commemorative Works Act, the National Historic Preservation Act, the National Environmental Policy Act. And this lawsuit basically says the Trump administration has so far not been complying with those laws. They've not gone to Congress, for example, for approval. They've not gone through the necessary environmental reviews, they say, that would be needed to actually comply with all the laws.
0: ABC's Peter Haralambos. Boxer Floyd Mayweather faces two felony charges in Las Vegas over allegations that he wrote a bad check to purchase a watch from a luxury resale store. Five new categories being added to the 2026 Grammy Awards. The Recording Academy announcing the addition of Best Asian Pop Music Performance, Best New Traditional Pop Vocal, and Best New Latin Song, among others. Dave Packer, ABC News.
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11: I like you!

Your K101 weather forecast. We'll see a clear sky overnight. Lows around 73. Tomorrow, sunshine. Southwest winds gusting to 30 miles an hour. Highs near 103, down to 72 tomorrow night. Mix of sun and clouds Thursday. Slight chances for storms Thursday evening. Sunshine on Friday. Highs will slide back in the mid to upper 80s. Slight chances for storms Saturday with highs in the mid 90s. We've got you covered on K101 and K101online.com.

A 101 weather, clear skies overnight, lows around 73. Tomorrow, sunshine, strong southwest winds, highs near 103. We've got you covered on K101.

0: ABC News, I'm Dave Packer. President Trump and the G7 continuing to tout his agreement with Iran. But officials in Washington are waiting to hear more. Republican Senator John Thune.
1: I think we're all hoping to get more information, more detail about that. I expect that'll be forthcoming.
0: A fast-spreading wildfire in Washington State's Spokane County has now charged over 200 acres charred there. The FBI revealing a plot targeting UFC fight night held at the White House. The FBI arresting at least five suspects. Their alleged plan calling for explosive drones and snipers targeting top government officials and wealthy spectators. Primaries in several states Tuesday in the closely watched Georgia Senate primary. The AP projecting Congressman Mike Collins defeated first-time candidate Derek Dooley, advancing to face incumbent Democratic Senator John Ossoff. The Supreme Court of Brazil has convicted Eduardo Bolsonaro, son of former President Jair Bolsonaro, of attempting to solicit interference from the Trump administration in his father's coup plot trial. This is ABC News. The Trump administration is helping one of Elon Musk's companies fight a civil rights lawsuit that alleges it's illegally running dozens of natural gas turbines to power a $20 billion data center in Mississippi. The NAACP and other groups are suing, but the Justice Department is seeking dismissal. Slicing up an American food chain.
2: Pizza Hut is being sold in a multi-billion dollar deal. Parent company Yum Brands, which acquired the 68-year-old restaurant chain, announced a private equity firm, Long Range Capital, is buying the bulk of restaurants for roughly $1.5 billion, except for the mainland China business, which Yum China Holdings is purchasing for $1.2 billion. The chain has struggled with sales across the U.S. and has more than 19,000 restaurants worldwide. Pizza Hut was founded by two brothers in Wichita, Kansas in 1958. Michelle Franz and ABC News.
0: Come September, Christopher Jackson returning to his role as George Washington in the Broadway hit Hamilton. He won a Tony for that role. Dave Packer, ABC News.
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your K101 forecast. Clear skies early this morning. Lows around 73. Sunny today. Southwest winds gusting to 30 miles an hour. Highs will make it up to 103. Lows around 72 tonight. Mix of sun and clouds for Thursday. There are some slight chances for storms Thursday evening. Sunshine on Friday. Highs will be back in the mid to upper 80s. Slight chances for storms Saturday with highs in the mid 90s. We've got you covered on K101 and K101online.com.

0: ABC News, I'm Dave Packer. New details on an alleged plot to attack the UFC Fight Night at the White House. The plan foiled by the FBI, allegedly called for using explosive drones to target buildings in the area. ABC News Chief Justice Correspondent Pierre Thomas.
1: Five people now under arrest.
2: It was a serious threat.
1: 19-year-old Tyson Proper from Knox County, Ohio, charged with conspiring against the United States and attempted murder. With other suspects from California, Nebraska, and Missouri, all charged with conspiracy to commit murder. The alleged plot discovered after Proper's mother contacted police just 4 days before the UFC event.
0: A wildfire that broke out in Spokane County, Washington, has quickly grown to a 200-plus acre wildfire threatening homes outside of Spokane in Albania. Demonstrators continue their third week of Flamingo Revolution protests against a planned luxury development on an environmentally sensitive stretch of coastline. This is ABC News. Using 500,000 nursing home records, a new study found that older adults who got the shingles vaccine were 24% less likely to develop dementia. The Education Department is delegating more of its work.
3: It's described as a partnership between federal agencies. It amounts to the Department of Education handing off key parts of its mandate to other departments, with HHS taking on grant administration and enforcement activities for special education programs. Officials say the Justice Department will bolster the enforcement of civil rights laws. The administration's broad goal has been to permanently dismantle the Department of Education, and these new partnerships are a key step in that process.
0: ABC's Stephen Portnoy. Warner Brothers says Oscar winner Sean Penn will direct a movie about a police officer at the January 6th attack on the U.S. Capitol. The announcement comes days after the Justice Department said that it would not challenge Paramount Skydance's proposal.

0: proposed acquisition of Warner Brothers Discovery. Dave Packer, ABC News.
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6: I like you!

your K101 forecast. Clear skies early this morning. Lows around 73. Sunny today. Southwest winds gusting to 30 miles an hour. Highs will make it up to 103. Lows around 72 tonight.

Nice. Will make it up to 103. Lows around 72 tonight. Mix of sunny clouds for Thursday. There are some slight chances for storms Thursday evening. Sunshine on Friday. Highs will be back in the mid to upper 80s. Slight chances for storms Saturday with highs in the mid 90s. We've got you covered on K101 and K101online.com.

Clear skies early this morning, lows around 73. Sunshine today. We'll see strong southwest winds, highs near 103. We've got you covered on K101.

0: ABC News, I'm Dave Packer. President Trump at the G7 continuing to tout his agreement with Iran. But officials in Washington are waiting to hear more. Republican Senator John Thune.
1: I think we're all hoping to get more information, more detail about that. I expect that will be forthcoming.
0: A fast-spreading wildfire in Washington State's Spokane County has now charged over 200 acres charred there. The FBI revealing a plot targeting UFC fight night held at the White House. The FBI arresting at least five suspects. Their alleged plan calling for explosive drones and snipers targeting top government officials and wealthy spectators. Primaries in several states Tuesday in the closely watched Georgia Senate primary. The AP projecting Congressman Mike Collins defeated first-time candidate Derek Dooley, advancing to face incumbent Democratic Senator John Ossoff. The Supreme Court of Brazil has convicted Eduardo Bolsonaro, son of former President Jair Bolsonaro, of attempting to solicit interference from the Trump administration in his father's coup plot trial. This is ABC News. The Trump administration is helping one of Elon Musk's companies fight a civil rights lawsuit that alleges it's illegally running dozens of natural gas turbines to power a $20 billion data center in Mississippi. The NAACP and other groups are suing, but the Justice Department is seeking dismissal. Slicing up an American food chain.
2: Pizza Hut is being sold in a multi-billion dollar deal. Parent company Yum Brands, which acquired the 68-year-old restaurant chain, announced a private equity firm, Long Range Capital, is buying the bulk of restaurants for roughly $1.5 billion, except for the mainland China business, which Yum China Holdings is purchasing for $1 billion.

0: $1.2 billion. The chain has struggled with sales across the U.S. and has more than 19,000 restaurants worldwide. Pizza Hut was founded by two brothers in Wichita, Kansas in 1958. Michelle Franzen, ABC News.
1: Come September, Christopher Jackson returning to his role as George Washington in the Broadway hit Hamilton. He won a Tony for that role. Dave Packer, ABC News.
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6: Covering your country.

Power K101 forecast. Clear skies early this morning. Lows around 73. Sunny today. Southwest winds gusting to 30 miles an hour. Highs will make it up to 103. Lows around 72 tonight. Mix of sun and clouds for Thursday. There are some slight chances for storms Thursday evening. Sunshine on Friday. Highs will be back in the mid to upper 80s. Slight chances for storms is for storms Saturday with highs in the mid 90s. We've got you covered on K101 and K101online.com.

clear skies early this morning, lows around 73. Sunshine today, we'll see strong southwest winds, highs near 103. We've got you covered on K101.

0: using explosive drones to target buildings in the area. 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
1: Five people now under arrest.
2: It was a serious threat.
1: 19-year-old Tyson Proper from Knox County, Ohio, charged with conspiring against the United States and attempted murder, with other suspects from California, Nebraska, and Missouri, all charged with conspiracy to commit murder. The alleged plot discovered after Proper's mother contacted police just 4 days before the UFC event.
0: A wildfire that broke out in Spokane County, Washington, has quickly grown to a 200-plus acre wildfire threatening homes outside of Spokane in Albania. Demonstrators continue their third week of Flamingo Revolution protests against a planned luxury development on an environmentally sensitive stretch of coastline. This is ABC News. Using 500,000 nursing home records, a new study found that older adults who got the shingles vaccine were 24% less likely to develop dementia. The Education Department is delegating more of its work.
3: It's described as a partnership between federal agencies. It amounts to the Department of Education handing off key parts of its mandate to other departments, with HHS taking on grant administration and enforcement activities for special education programs. Officials say the Justice Department will bolster the enforcement of civil rights laws. The administration's broad goal has been to permanently dismantle the Department of Education, and these new partnerships are a key step in that process.
0: ABC's Stephen Portnoy. Warner Brothers says Oscar winner Sean Penn will direct a movie about a police officer at the January 6th attack on the U.S. Capitol. The announcement comes days after the Justice Department said that it would not challenge Paramount Skydance's proposed acquisition of Warner Brothers Discovery. Dave Packer, ABC News.
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This

Your K101 forecast, clear skies early this morning, lows around 73. Sunny today, southwest winds gusting to 30 miles an hour. Highs will make it up to 103, lows around 72 tonight. Mix of sun and clouds for Thursday. There are some slight chances for storms Thursday evening. Sunshine on Friday. Highs will be back in the mid to upper 80s. Slight chances for storms Saturday with highs in the mid 90s. We've got you covered on K101 and K101online.com.

0: this morning. Lows around 73. Sunshine today. We'll see strong southwest winds. Highs near 103. We've got you covered on K101.
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0: ABC News, I'm Dave Packer. President Trump at the G7 continuing to tout his agreement with Iran. But officials in Washington are waiting to hear more. Republican Senator John Thune.
1: I think we're all hoping to get more information, more detail about that. I expect that'll be forthcoming.
0: A fast-spreading wildfire in Washington State's Spokane County has now charged over 200 acres charred there. The FBI revealing a plot targeting UFC fight night held at the White House. The FBI arresting at least five suspects. Their alleged plan calling for explosive drones and snipers targeting top government officials and wealthy spectators. Primaries in several states Tuesday in the closely watched Georgia Senate primary. The AP projecting Congressman Mike Collins defeated first-time candidate Derek Dooley, advancing to face incumbent Democratic Senator John Ossoff. The Supreme Court of Brazil has convicted Eduardo Bolsonaro, son of former President Jair Bolsonaro, of attempting to solicit interference from the Trump administration in his father's coup plot trial. This is ABC News. The Trump administration is helping one of Elon Musk's companies fight a civil rights lawsuit that alleges it's illegally running dozens of natural gas turbines to power a $20 billion data center in Mississippi. The NAACP and other groups are suing, but the Justice Department is seeking dismissal. Slicing up an American food chain.
2: Pizza Hut is being sold in a multi-billion dollar deal. Parent company Yum Brands, which acquired the 68-year-old restaurant chain, announced a private equity firm, Long Range Capital, is buying the bulk of restaurants for roughly $1.5 billion, except for the mainland China business, which Yum China Holdings is purchasing for $1.2 billion. The chain has struggled with sales across the U.S. and has more than 19,000 restaurants worldwide. Pizza Hut was founded by two brothers in Wichita, Kansas in 1958. Michelle Franz in ABC News.
0: Come September, Christopher Jackson returning to his role as George Washington in the Broadway hit Hamilton. He won a Tony for that role. Dave Packer, ABC News.
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Your K101 weather forecast, sunshine today, southwest winds gusting to 30 miles an hour, highs near 103, lows around 72. Mix of sun and clouds for Thursday. There is a slight chance for some storms Thursday evening. Sunshine Friday, highs will be back into the mid to upper 80s. Slight chances for storms Saturday, highs mid 90s. We've got you covered on K101 and K101online.com.

0: ABC News. I'm Brian Clark. President Trump says he's delaying Jay Clayton's nomination hearing to serve as Director of National Intelligence until Clayton's successor, the U.S. Attorney for the Southern District of New York, is confirmed. The president also said he wants his controversial voter ID bill linked to the renewal of the FISA intelligence program. The president made that statement from France, where he's taking part in the G7 summit. The end of the war in Iran has been a topic of discussion there, and he's not revealed details of the agreement that's expected to be signed Friday by the U.S. and Iran. Back in Washington, Senate Majority Leader John Thune was asked what he knows about the agreement.
1: I think we're all hoping to get more information, more detail about that. I expect that will be forthcoming.
0: One person was killed when a private jet crashed with six people on board in Laredo, Texas. And police in Delaware say one of the two people shot at Wilmington Hospitals died and that the suspect was taken into custody in Philadelphia. This is ABC News. A Florida woman who was aboard the cruise ship at the center of the hantavirus outbreak says she's not being allowed to go home. Angela Perryman says Health Secretary Robert F. Kennedy won't let her leave a Nebraska quarantine.
2: I was appalled. I was horrified that the secretary, who is not a physician, would override the doctor and violate the law just to keep me locked up.
0: One of Kennedy's reasons is that Florida officials will not provide round-the-clock surveillance at her home. An admitted serial killer faces sentencing today in New York. Rex Huerman pleaded guilty to killing eight women and burying them around beaches on Long Island. He'll be sentenced to life without parole. At the World Cup, 20 years to the day since he scored his first World Cup goal, Argentinian superstar Lionel Messi scored a hat trick in Argentina's 3-0 win over Algeria and moves him into a tie for the all-time World Cup goal record. I'm Brian Clark, ABC News.
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4: I like you!

miles an hour, highs near 103, lows around 72. Mix of sunny clouds for Thursday. There is a slight chance for some storms Thursday evening. Sunshine Friday, highs will be back into the mid to upper 80s. Slight chances for storms Saturday, highs mid 90s. We've got you covered on K101 and K101.

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3: ABC News, I'm Brian Clark. The president this morning abruptly pausing his nomination for the next director of national intelligence, demanding that Congress instead pass both a voter ID bill and reauthorize a key intelligence program. New reports say the deal to end the war between the U.S. and Iran includes a provision that Iran will be able to sell its oil without restrictions as soon as the document is signed. That's expected Friday. It also calls for an immediate end to fighting in Lebanon between Israel and Hezbollah. We're learning more about the alleged plot to attack the UFC fight at the White House and its alleged leader, a 19-year-old from Ohio named Tyson Prosper.
4: They describe him as a ringleader, and they say that this group chat that he was a part of on Signal, that the members of it would often talk about anti-government sentiment, that they particularly outraged over the government's handling of the Jeffrey Epstein files.
3: It's ABC's Alex Mallon. The first tip was from Prosper's mother, who was concerned about gun purchases. This is ABC News. A Florida woman who was exposed to hantavirus on board the MV Hondius ship last month has been barred from leaving the Nebraska quarantine facility where she's been staying.
5: 47-year-old Angela Perryman has been in quarantine in Nebraska for more than a month, even though
6: I have experienced no symptoms of the hantavirus. In fact, none of the Americans that were evacuated have had any symptoms. We are all clear.
5: Georgetown lawyer Lawrence Gostin.
7: She's being held, deprived of her liberty, which is the greatest deprivation you can have.
5: Health Secretary Robert F. Kennedy Jr. this week signed an order refusing to release Perryman. One of the reasons? Florida officials refused to conduct daily in-person monitoring and around-the-clock surveillance as required by federal officials. Dave Packer, ABC News.
3: Police in Vietnam busted a cat meat crime ring and say they rescued more than 400 cats. Ho Chi Minh City police said the suspects admitted to trapping and collecting cats over the last 3 years. I'm Brian Clark, ABC News.
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11: Is she watching me when I stand up? Morning show. Good morning and welcome. Michael in the morning. We are live in Studio A this morning. Wednesday, middle of the work week, hump day. It's all downhill from here.
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Good morning, 6:08, 8 minutes after 6 o'clock. Heat advisory in effect for most of the listening area today. Sunny 103 in northwest Oklahoma, 104 in the Panhandles, and about 102 in southwest Kansas. Wind will be from the south southwest, 10 to 15, maybe gusts up to 20 and 25. But it shifts then late in the day to the northwest, ushering in cooler temperatures, clear 71 overnight northwest Oklahoma and the Panhandle, 67 in southwest Kansas, and then cloudy sky on tap for tomorrow, anywhere from 75 to 78 for a top, with a 30% chance of showers in northwest Oklahoma, and that 78-degree reading. 64 this morning at Meade, 65 at Ashland, 64 both Protection and at Coldwater. Higgins is at 72, 71 this morning at Follett, 70 in Derizet, 70 as well Canadian, 75 in Arnett, 72 Slapout, 76 this morning over at Beaver, 79 Fairview, 78 Alva, 77 in Freedom and at Cherokee, 74 in Lahoma, 73 Putnam and at Camargo, 74 Ceiling, 76 degrees on the thermometer at K101 on your radio. 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
1: Time for the latest agricultural news here on K101. I'm Casey Shepard, and we're back in just a moment. Every growing season brings a completely new set of challenges to the plains, from erratic weather to unexpected disease pressure. But successful wheat production isn't about reacting to a single outlier year. It's about long-term stability. Lance Embry from Bear Westbred.
2: I look at farming. There's a book of farming, and each year has its own chapter. And every one of them is extremely different. And the only way you can come to any type of conclusion is you have to look at the law of averages.
1: That's why Bear Westbred focuses on genetic resilience, developing distinct varieties designed to handle everything from intense drought stress to regional viral and fungal threats. When planning your next crop, look beyond the immediate past.
2: I wouldn't just focus in on this one year. I'd be looking at, what varieties have been stable over the last 2 to 3 years in multiple trials in my area? You know, what's been performing well on my farm?
1: 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Well, the Oklahoma wheat harvest is rapidly approaching the finish line, with the Wheat Commission reporting the statewide harvest is about 90% complete. While combining is wrapping up around most areas, operations have shifted focus to the northern tier of the state, where frequent rain events are creating a delicate balancing act between high yield potential and declining grain quality. A significant disparity exists between recent federal data and state-level observations regarding the pace of this year's harvest. USDA NAS Crop Progress says the wheat harvest is about 73%. By comparison, last year around this time, we were about 26% complete. When we're looking at the latest crop progress in the excellent category, we're at about 1%. Good is 8%. Fair, 30%. Poor at 33%. And then very poor, looking at about 28%. As the harvest moves through north central and northeastern Oklahoma, producers are seeing extreme variability in performance. Dr. Amanda Silva from OSU noted that yield levels in the north central range are about 1 to 70 bushels per acre. This extreme variation is appearing not just across the regional lines, but even between different fields within the exact same county. In northeastern Oklahoma, combines are rolling despite wet weather. In Ottawa County, producer Brent Rendell reported that fields received about 8 to 10 inches of rain, split across 5 or 6 separate weather events over the past month. In the Oklahoma Panhandle, irrigated wheat is about 35% complete. Yields on the irrigated acres are mostly running between 40 to 60 bushels per acre, though some fields are trending a little bit lower. Test weights on the irrigated grain are averaging a solid 60 pounds per bushel, with some fields testing a little bit higher, while protein content is holding steady at 12.5 to 13%. Despite these stable irrigated number, Oklahoma Wheat Commission expects the Panhandle region to bring in roughly half of its normal total crop. The deficit is driven by the widespread abandonment of dry land wheat fields across the Panhandle, a factor that will significantly impact the final statewide yields total. Well, the cattle markets have remained strong this week despite lingering concerns over the New World screwworm. Ben Hale of Western Livestock Auctions noted that the market appears to be settling as producers adjust.
3: We've been kind of bouncing around with that screwworm deal, and finally when we've got it, and then once we got it, then it seemed like we was having a case today, and kind of got past it, you know, from the standpoint of it's here, now we're going to deal with it. And the good thing about it, everybody's watching and can get them in and doctor them if they need to. So I think we can keep a handle on this, and it'll have to get the traders to start trading and whipping on something else instead of the fear of the screw worm.
1: Feeder cattle and calf prices, especially for wean calves, were notably stronger.
3: As much grazing as we kind of had around, and I was kind

0: That's our latest farm and ranch news. I'm Casey Shepherd on the Radio Oklahoma Ag Network.
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3: 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It's 6:22 now, 22 minutes after 6. Wednesday morning, middle of the work week, hump day. It's all downhill from here. Forecast, heat advisory in effect, 103 Northwest Oklahoma, 104 Panhandles, 102 Southwest Kansas.

26 minutes after 6 o'clock. They had completed election coverage last night. They, CJ, and his cast of thousands. If you missed any of the results, he's got that coming up for you at 6:30. Also, a report of

not. They had complete election coverage last night. They, CJ, and his cast of thousands. If you missed any of the results, he's got that coming up for you at 6:30. Also, a report about a rogue thunderstorm that dropped softball, baseball-size hail in Harper County.

0: 6:29, 29 minutes after 6. Yes, his vehicle is out there. He crossed the threshold at 6:28. I know that's what you're looking for.
1: He being the sports guy that never's here on time. So, I have a number of items, I assume. And I guess we could kind of play the doodad and we could get started. By the time we get through all the numbers, he may be here.
2: In other news, sunny and hot today. Goodness, 103 for a high air temperature-wise. Maybe a degree or two less hot to the west and north. Officially heat advisory in effect. Large part of Oklahoma and the Texas Panhandle. 72 overnight. Not near as hot tomorrow. Even a chance of a storm or two. 77 for a high. 30-40% chance right on through tomorrow evening. Lingering slight chance on Friday. Mid-80s, low 90s Saturday. Back to the upper 90s we go by Sunday. Rain chances could return by next week as well. Highs should remain well into the 80s. Temperatures are well in the 70s this morning. 74 in Camargo to 79 in Fairview. A range of those temperatures. 75 this morning, Sealing, Arnett, and Canadian. 76, Woodward's Mesnet last hour, along with Ashland. 77, Alva and Cherokee. 78 in Freedom. Mid to upper 90s, pretty warm yesterday. 95, Woodward, Arnett, and Camargo. The 98 in Fairview. Feel like temperatures only a degree or two more. Forecasters say hot today, then back closer to average later in the week. Isolated rain chances return late this week, early next week as well. Heat's the main story today. A relatively stout front will nudge into northwest Oklahoma this afternoon. Basically, it's going to stall. Storms possible along the front this evening. Additional showers and storms possible by early Thursday morning. A strong capping is going to be eliminated.

dampening factor. Cold front will surge southward through the day tomorrow. Cooler temperatures and some low rain chances behind it. Rain chances may be a bit higher Friday night into, or Thursday night rather, into early Friday morning. Temperatures Friday should even out in the 80s. Disturbances will keep us in a somewhat active pattern into the weekend. Early next week, temperatures should be around normal. Gettner Drummond, Mike Mazie emerged as the winners in the primary election yesterday to narrow the field of Republicans wanting to become Oklahoma's governor. The 62-year-old Drummond will face 61-year-old Mike Mazie in a runoff election come August the 25th. The winner then will face 41-year-old the Democrat Cindy Munson in the general election. Munson defeated two other Democrats, claimed more than 75% of the vote yesterday. Drummond, actually the leading vote getter, tick over 26%. Mike Mazie statewide finished second, tick under 26%. Chip Keating, distant third at 18%. Jake Merrick actually finished fourth with 14% of the vote. Former Speaker Charles McCall with about 12% of the vote. Voters Oklahoma overwhelmingly said no to State Question 832, an opportunity that would have boosted the state's minimum wage for the first time in some 17 years. Unofficial results showed about 55% state residents voted against 832, with all those precincts reporting. Lieutenant Governor on the Republican side, T.W. Shannon, wins without a runoff, 53% of the vote. The closest one to him, Darrell Weaver, with 13%. State school superintendent on the Republican side, it will be a runoff between Robert Franklin and James Taylor. Robert Franklin, over 22% of the vote. James Taylor in second with 20%, just under it. John Cox finished third at 18%. Tony Hassenbach, Representative Hassenbach, in at 16%. And Adam Pugh next at 11%. State treasurer, there will be a new one in Oklahoma. Cindy Byrd ousted the incumbent, Todd Russ. Byrd with about 61% of the vote. Attorney General's race, John Eccles, Republican side, winning with 55% of the vote. There will be a runoff insurance commissioner on the Republican side between Bob Sullivan, the leading vote getter, at 37%, and Marty Quinn, 28%. Likewise, a runoff in the labor commissioner's job, Kevin West, the most votes, 42%. John Pfeiffer, second. He's in the runoff, though, at 35%. Corporation Commissioner in Oklahoma, Brad Bowles, winning over Justin Hornback with 55%. Bowles will face the Democrat Rhonda Eastman in the general election. United States Senator Kevin Hearn won the Republican primary easily, 70% of the vote. Frank Lucas, as we move to Congressional District Number 3, an easy winner, 71% over Wade Burleson. Congressional District Number 1, Eastern Oklahoma, a number of candidates. Mark Tedford ended up the most votes, did not avoid a runoff. Jackson Lehmeyer was second at 26%, so Tedford and Lehmeyer in the runoff there. Associate District Judge there in Woods County, Drew Cunningham, wins with 53% of the vote over Westland Ritter and Jeremy Bays. There will be a runoff in the judge's race there in Alfalfa County, though. Megan Hickman, the leading vote getter, 47%. Brian Mitchell in the runoff with her with 27%. Lauren Angle received 26%. Also a runoff, Senate District Number 26, Rick Cook, Jessica Weingart. Cook, the leading vote getter, 38%. Weingart with about 33%. Some of those countywide races. Donnie Thorne keeps his job as District 3 Commissioner in Woodward County, an easy win over Daniel Turner. Thorne with 78% of the vote. Hotly contested commissioner race over in Major County. Chris Woods and Tommy Nichols will be in a runoff August the 25th. Woods the leading vote getter with 44%. Tommy Nichols about 33%. Travis Darr, the incumbent, 11%. Davis Webb about 6%. Tanner McBride, 5%. Woods County, and specifically Alva, school patrons overwhelmingly said no to a proposed school bond election there. 74% of those casting nay votes in the school bond election in Alva. District 3 commissioner's job there in Woods.

0: County. John Smiley with 58% of the vote over Bill Huffman. In Dewey County, Chuck Hurt wins barely without a runoff, 51% of the vote. Dylan Berry had 40%, Todd Vaughn about 9%. Ellis County, Blake Southers wins with 66% of the vote. Blaine County, County Treasurer's race, Sabra Barnes, 62% of the vote. District 1, Chad Shying with 52% over Daryl Hicks, 48%. Mike Allen on the ballot in the fall, their Commissioner District 1 on the Democratic side. District 3's commissioner job there in Blaine County, Tad Schenck winning there over Tracy Matley. Schenck with 56% of the vote. Elsewhere, quickly, crude oil dropped below 80 bucks a barrel yesterday. West Texas Intermediate fell more than 4%, or more $4, rather. 77.04 was the close. Natural gas prices up a bit, increase of about 11 cents, settling at 3.26. No jackpot winner, Mega Millions last night. That means Mega Millions come Friday, about $452 million. Powerball tonight, a $283 million prize. All the news and numbers that are numbers and news. What's up in sports?
1: Let's talk a little college baseball. Yesterday, it was a pair of elimination games in the Men's World Series. West Virginia shuts out Troy 12-0. Georgia took down Texas last night 2-0.
0: So the horns are done?
1: The horns are done.
0: Darn.
1: You have to console. Gaines, yeah.
0: Gaines won't be happy.
1: You'll have to console him today. Today it is semifinal action. North Carolina faces West Virginia. First pitch at 1 o'clock. OU, meanwhile, gets a rematch with Georgia. That one at 6. You can listen to it on Z92. Pregame coverage begins at 5:30. Oklahoma football general manager Jim Nagy has received a new contract. The OU Board of Regents approved the deal during their meeting yesterday. His contract includes a raise bumping him to $1 million a year and now extends through 2030. Total value of the deal is $4.6 million. His original deal had spanned 3 years with a total a little over $2.5 million. Division II baseball announced their 2026 All-American teams and individual award recipients. Southern Nazarene's Josh Bay was named the position player freshman of the year. Bay from Shattuck earned a first all-team Great American Conference honors in his debut season with the Storm. He finished the regular season with 19 home runs. That was third in the conference, fourth all-time in a single season program history. Also was top 10 in a number of categories for the conference. Cowboys have added a second defensive pledge to their 2027 recruiting class as Oklahoma State picked up three-star safety Chance Davis yesterday. Davis picks the Pokes over offers from Baylor, Iowa State, Arizona, and others. Meanwhile, Kenny Gajewski adds a third transfer portal pickup yesterday as Wisconsin transfer Kendra Lewis announced she's coming to Stillwater. As a sophomore with the Badgers this past season, she hit .333, had 7 home runs and 35 RBIs her freshman year. She was a third-team All-American and a freshman All-American that season as well. She could also pitch a little bit through 93 innings over the past couple of years for the Badgers. And that's what I've got.
0: There you go.
2: Nothing about Lionel Messi and his hat trick in the World Cup last night
1: in
2: Kansas City.
1: I did see that. Yeah, we mentioned that game yesterday morning because Pete, we had talked about it with a little bit of him, or I had seen some stuff of him talking about the World Cup coming to Kansas City. So, yeah, Messi, being Messi. How old is he now?
2: 39.
1: So, not quite a LeBron-esque performance where he's over 40 going off, but still pretty good for a soccer player.
2: Glad that you approve. So, the brain trust that is Dobrinsky, Newton, Hickman, and Montgomery, any surprises in the elections from yesterday?
0: I probably not necessarily. If there were a surprise, the school superintendent's race, not necessarily who won, but I think there were a number of folks kind of surprised in asking who is James Taylor, who is in a runoff with just under 20% of the vote with Robert Franklin, that late entry into the school superintendent's race, the leading vote getter. I mean, you're the leading vote getter with 22% of the vote, and then about 20% for James Taylor outpolling the John Coxes, Tony Hassenbachs, and Adam Pughes. So that's kind of a surprise there. I think conventional wisdom, most of the pundits believe that Gettner Drummond and Mike Mays.

0: We're going to be in the runoff on the Republican side for governor here in several weeks, August the 25th. Gettner Drummond actually was the leading vote getter there in the race. But here again, with 26% of the vote, a number of candidates there on the Republican side. Drummond just over 26%, and Mike Massey a tick under 26%. Chip Keating, a distant but solid third. At about 18%, Chip actually carried Woodward County. I saw where Chip Keating was the leading vote getter in Woodward County. And the surprise maybe in the governor's race is that Jake Merrick, relatively, not to say unknown, I think he's a former state senator, and but didn't raise a whole lot of money, and finished fourth, outpolling the former Speaker of the House, Charles McCaul. I think going into the election, most folks thought that it was going to be 1, 2, 3, and 4, whether it be Drummond, Massey, Keating, and McCaul. But actually, Charles McCaul finished fifth. Voters said no to, the recent polling kind of indicated that, said no to State Question 832, which would have raised, if you will, the minimum wage forever and ever, amen. It was going to be tied to a federal price cost of living index, and Oklahoma voters said no to that. So a lot of local races, and I don't think there were kind of any surprises out there necessarily. There will be a runoff there in Major County. I think everybody kind of assumed that, didn't necessarily know who the top two vote getters would be, but Chris Woods, the leading vote getter overall, about 44% of the vote. Tommy Nichols, oh, next at 33%, Woods and Nichols will be in a runoff there here in the, August 25th, I guess. Alva School patrons said no, overwhelmingly so, to a proposal there in for Alva, new elementary school. So 74% of those voting against it. So I think that probably in a nutshell. Thanks to everybody that participated with us last night down the stretch of our coverage. Gettner Drummond actually joined us electronically. John Pfeiffer, Marty Quinn, and some others. Congressman Lucas was with us, and we were able to share our story with our friends there in Alva. Ben B. Buckland's and Jimmy Ford Station, KALV, picked up our coverage, and Ben was part of our coverage last night on K101 and KALV. Dr. Carl Newton, the good doctor, the good representative, and Speaker Jeff Hicklin were part of our coverage. Tyler obviously was here. Brandon was here. Sean Kelly, and enjoyed that. It was about a little over 3 hours worth of election coverage, something this station's obviously been doing and will continue to do going forth. Northwestern Electric Cooperative and Sealing State Bank were our election sponsors, co-sponsors, if you will, last night. So we move now to the runoff, and we'll see what happens there here in 6 weeks. What is that? Toward August 25th. How many weeks is that? 5, 6 weeks? 6 weeks?
1: Something like that. Something.
2: Get your calendar out, Junior. Start counting. Yeah.
1: When does the mailers start coming in again? We can go through all that.
2: Stop. You didn't mention, I was surprised you didn't say anything about Cindy Bird beating Todd Russ.
0: Yeah. Yeah, a lot of Cindy's had ran several times, a lot of name recognition, very popular probably, and we talked about that at length last night. She had initially expressed interest and was going to seek the lieutenant governor's job, and T.W. Shannon received the endorsement of President Trump, and she thought, well, I may change my selection, and ended up running for state treasurer. And Todd Russ, a fellow from, I guess, our part of the world, south of us, there in
2: Cordell.
0: So there will be a new state treasurer this year. An easy win for her, quite honestly. She had about 67% of the vote. So very popular. Has always lots of, there's always a story involving Cindy Bird with in her role as auditor and inspector, always she was releasing audits constantly, as her job tells her to do. And those that name recognition.

0: position really propelled her probably as much as anything to, I don't say upset, but to oust, if you will, the sitting state treasurer.
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1: Heat advisory in effect for a large portion of the listing area, Texas and Oklahoma panhandles, Northwest Oklahoma specifically, 103 in Northwest Oklahoma, 104 in the panhandles, still hot in Southwest Kansas, around 100, 102. Wind from the south, southwest, but shifting late in the day. Clear overnight, 71 Northwest Oklahoma, southwest, or the panhandles, 67 in Southwest Kansas. Tomorrow, 30% chance of showers in Northwest Oklahoma, 78, otherwise cloudy, 75 in the panhandles, and 76 in Southwest Kansas. Around the listening area this morning, it is 64 at Ashland, 65 at Meade, 63 and 64 at Coldwater and Protection, respectively. Higgins is at 71, 72 at Follett, 70 at Canadian, 75 at Arnett, 71 slap out. Beavers at 75, 79 over at Fairview. It's 74 at Ceiling, 77 Alba. Freedom's at 77, 78 at Buffalo, 74 this morning under a mostly clear sky at K101, where it's time now for Ag News, brought to you by the Bank of Western Oklahoma, with locations in Cordell, Oak City, Gary, Visalia, Weatherford, and Woodward. 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
3: 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Still no cash cattle trade has developed yet this week, but feedlot manager hopeful that the board's higher trend will help sell cash cattle higher this week as well. Probably not till tomorrow or Friday. 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Now, OKC West, El Reno, 1,900 head. Steer calves were 10 to 20 higher. The heifer calves, 5 to 15 higher on Tuesday. Demand was good. Mercantile feeder cattle futures up over $9 just the past couple of days. Feeder cattle steers, the mid-large ones, 4 to 5 weights, 520 to 610. 5 to 6 weights, 420 to 510. 6 to 7 weights, 390 to 450. 7 to 8 weights, 360 to 385. On the futures, well, livestock futures, August live cattle up 595, 249.20. October up 520 at 242 even. The August feeder cattle up 532, 366.87. September up 575, 365.27. And July was down 177, 94.80. We'll check all the grains in just a moment.
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1: Oklahoma hard red winter wheat lower yesterday, and it was down 6¼ cents. Davis at 5.58¾, Keys 5.63¾, El Dorado, Hooker, and Shattuck 5.73¾, Frederick, Hobart, Lawton, Temple 5.78¾, Buffalo, Clinton, El Reno, O'Keene, Weatherford 5.83¾, Alva, Cherokee, Gary, Manchester, Okarchi, Ponca City, Watonga 5.88¾, Banner 5.93¾, Perry and Stillwater 5.95¾. On the grain futures, Kansas City, hard red winter wheat, July, down 6¼, 6.33¾. September, down 4¼, 6.41. Chicago wheat, the July, up 6¼, 5.96. September, up 3¾, 6.04¼. July corn was down 1¾, 4.13¾. September, down 0.25, 4.22½. July soybeans, up 10¾, 11.30. August was up 11 cents, 11.34½. July cotton, up 1.58, 75.01. Live trade this morning, Kansas City wheat, July up 2¾, 6.36½. September up 3¼ at 6.44¼. Chicago wheat, the July up 2¾, 5.98¾. September up 3 cents at 6.07¼. July corn down 3/4 at 4.13.
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6: K101, K101online.com, 653 now. Heat advisory, in effect, for a great portion of the listening area, and then it gets considerably cooler tomorrow. You were busy with election results, and there were apparently some rogue thunderstorms last night that were part of the election coverage, including one that pounded the News 9 Kyle Wilson pickup truck outside of Heston. Is that where he was?
7: Is that right? I never caught exactly where he was, but baseball size hail, softball size, just
6: baseball,
7: huge,
6: yeah.
7: Huge hail associated with it. It was obviously a very stout, severe thunderstorm, but kind of went away after nighttime hit us. But really, it was extremely severe there for a while in terms of large hail.
6: Does the tropical storm have any impact on Oklahoma weather? Someone had asked me that.
7: You know, I don't know. I have not. I'm here again several hours shy of a meteorological degree, but just really haven't necessarily. No, I was going to give me grief about looking at the phone, but apparently west of Laverne might have been some of the largest hail we're being told. So.
6: Okay. But not much rain associated with it.
7: No, the mezzanette didn't hardly show it. Of course, those sites are few and far between, if you will. But I guess if you were under one of those storms, might have been some rainfall associated with it. But no widespread rainfall. You're correct.
6: Then a cold front late this afternoon.
7: That's going to be nice, isn't it? 103 today, is that right? Well, yep. Over 100, triple-digit heat. Degree or two, maybe less, off to the west and north, but officially a heat advisory for a large part of Oklahoma. But 77 tomorrow, give or take, 30-40% chance of some scattered rainfall activity. So that'll be good news. So, you know, it's kind of anticlimactic, the other little election. What are we going to talk about?
6: I was just getting ready to ask you.
7: What takes center stage? Yeah, so much was focused on the elections, primary election in Oklahoma. Of course, it probably gets more intense as we move toward the runoff, which would be several runoffs on those down ticket ballots, elections, offices, if you will, as well as the top job, the governor's job, runoff between Gettner Drummond and Mike Massey.
6: We see the picture of Kyle Wilson in his truck, 725, 3 miles west of Laverne, took numerous baseball-sized hail, lost the windshield, both the wipers and a side mirror, have some glass in the cab.
7: Down go Good. The wipers.
8: Say, did you talk about that hail last night a little bit, CJ?
7: Yes, we did. That was part of... Sean was watching that closely and with the in the midst of election coverage. Thanks to Dr. Newton and Speaker Hickman for being here, and Brandon, obviously, sales manager, and you were here. Ben Buckland, Ben B, was part of the coverage as well for about 3 hours, a little after 7 to a little after 10 o'clock. And Chad Warmington was another. I omitted Chad as one of those. Chad, of course, the president of the State Chamber, real active politically, if you will, oil and gas background he has, and he was part of our coverage as well. He talked specifically about 832 some, but also about the oil and gas industry in Oklahoma and the whole political climate, if you will. I was glad to have Mr. Warmington on the radio program. And I'd be remiss if I didn't mention Kelly. Kelly, you know, Kelly, Sweet Surprises, down there at the 11th and Main Place Mall. She provided election coverage cookies, her world-famous cookies that she is famous for.
8: So that's how you were able to stay up.
7: But Jana,
6: the real... they're not here in the studio this morning.
7: The real speaker of the Hickman House, Speaker Jana, she sent brownies.
8: Oh, very good brownies, yes.
7: Cookies over. And... the good doctor, the good representative, thought he could buy his way into the coverage by bringing pizza, so he brought some pizza with him. So, not buy his way in, but have a place at the table, so to speak, if he brought pizza. So, anyway, it was a fun time. Northwestern Electric, once again, Sealing State, making that coverage possible last night, something that the station's been doing since 84.
9: ABC News, I'm Brian Clark. President Trump at the G7 in France this morning, again touting the tentative deal with Iran to end the war.
10: It's a very strong deal. Nobody knows what it is, but it's very strong. And most people seem to be very happy.
9: The president says if he's not happy with it, the U.S. would resume its attacks on Iran. Meanwhile, there are calls from lawmakers, especially Democrats, for the president to release more information about the agreement. The president also abruptly delayed the nomination of U.S. Attorney Jay Clayton to be the next director of national intelligence. He says Congress needs to reauthorize a key intelligence program and pass a voter ID bill. One person's dead, several more are hurt after a small private plane crashed in Laredo, Texas overnight. The Washington Post now says the bill for the White House ballrooms ballooned to $600 million, and about half of that will come from taxpayer funds, despite promises from the president that no taxpayer money would be spent. This is ABC News.
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7: from the 101 News Center. Fair sky, still 76 degrees this morning. Pretty warm, mild anyway already. Sunny and hot before it's all said and done today. 103 for a high.

high, maybe a degree or two less hot, if you will, west and north. Heat advisory in effect, large part of Oklahoma as well as the Texas Panhandle. 72 overnight, not near as hot tomorrow. Chance of storms in the forecast as well. 77 for a high. 30-40% chance right on through this evening, or tomorrow evening, actually. Lingering slight chance come Friday. Mid-80s for highs. Low 90s Saturday. Upper 90s by Sunday. Rain chances could return. Bit more of an active pattern next week. Highs, once again, well into the 80s. Temperatures, well into the 70s across the entire region this morning. 74 in Camargo to 79 in Fairview. Mid to upper 90s yesterday for highs. 95 Woodward, Arnett, and Camargo to 98 in Fairview. Those heat index values, though, but only a few degrees more, degree or two higher. Forecasters say hot today, then back to closer to average anyway later in the week. Increased widespread chances return later this week, albeit relatively low at any one location early next week. Heat's the main story today. A front nudging into northwest Oklahoma this afternoon should stall. Storms possible along it this evening. Additional showers and storms early tomorrow morning. Strong capping, apparently, forecasters say, will be a limiting factor. Cold front surging southward during the day tomorrow, bringing cooler temperatures, low rain chances with it. Rain chances increasing a bit Thursday night into early Friday. Temperatures on Friday should even out in the 80s. Disturbances will keep us in that somewhat active pattern into next week. Governor Drummond, Mike Massey emerging as winners in the primary election yesterday, narrowing the field of Republican candidates for governor. The 62-year-old Drummond now facing 61-year-old Massey in a runoff come August the 25th. The winner will face the Democrat Cindy Munson in the general election. Munson actually defeated two other Democrats and claimed more than 75% of the vote. Governor Drummond, actually the leading vote getter, just barely received just over 26% of the vote. Mike Massey there in second, just under 26%. Chip Keating, third at about 18%. There was a surprise. Jake Merrick actually ended up finishing fourth with about 14%. Charles McCall, the former speaker, ended up with about 12%. Voters said no to State Question 832. That would have boosted the state's minimum wage for the first time in 17 years. Unofficial results showed about 55% of state residents voting against 832. Lieutenant Governor's race on the Republican side, T.W. Shannon, a field of five, wins, advances without a runoff. T.W. Shannon receiving 53% of the vote. Closest to him, Darrell Weaver with 13%. School superintendent on the Republican side will be a runoff between Robert Franklin and little-known James Taylor. Franklin, just over 22% of the vote. Taylor in second, just under 20% of the vote. John Cox finished third, 18%. Tony Hassenbach with 16% was next. Adam Pugh at 11%. On the Democratic side, Janetti Marshall outpolled Craig McVeigh. Marshall with 58% of the vote. There will be a new state treasurer in Oklahoma. Cindy Byrd upended the incumbent, Todd Russ. Byrd with 61% of the vote. Attorney General's race, Republican primary, John Echols winning with 55%. There'll be a runoff, a Republican insurance commissioner's race between Bob Sullivan and Marty Quinn. Also a runoff, labor commissioners on the Republican side, Kevin West and John Pfeiffer. Corporation Commission, Brad Bowles winning the Republican nomination, 55% of the vote, will face the Democrat Rhonda Eastman in the general election. U.S. Senate race, Republican primary, Kevin Hearn wins without a runoff, several candidates. Hearn with 70% of the vote. Congressman Frank Lucas won his Republican primary there in District 3, the congressional district. Lucas with 71% of the vote. Congressional District number 1, that's in eastern Oklahoma, Mark Tedford and Jackson Lehmeyer will be in a runoff. Tedford, the leading vote getter, 32%. Lehmeyer was next at 26%. Associate District Judge races, a couple of them that we followed. Woods County, Drew Cunningham wins without a runoff, 53% of the vote, outpolling Wesleyan Ritter and Jeremy Bays. In Alfalfa County, there will be a runoff.
Megan Hickman did receive 47% of the vote. She'll face Brian Mitchell, who got 27%.

0: in the election yesterday. Lauren Angle was next, finished third at 26%. Runoff in Senate District 26, State Senate District to the south of the Woodward area. Rick Cook and Jessica Weingart. Rick Cook, the leading vote getter, 38%. Jessica Weingart at 33%, finishing third. And out of the runoff, Brady Butler with 29%. Countywide races, first in Woodward County, Donnie Thorne, re-elected in District 3 commissioner. He got 78% of the vote yesterday over Daniel Turner. Major County, there will be a runoff in Commissioner District number 3 between Chris Woods and Tommy Nichols. Woods received 44% of the vote in a field of five. Tommy Nichols got 33%. Alva School patrons overwhelmingly said no to a proposed school bond proposal there yesterday. 74% of Alva School patrons voting no there. District 3 in Woods County, John Smiley received 58% of the vote to become reelected. Dewey County, Commissioner District 1, Chuck Hurt, narrowly avoiding a runoff. He got 51% of the vote over a couple of other candidates. Ellis County, Blake Southers with 66% of the vote. Blaine County, the county treasurer, Saber Barnes with 62%. District 1 there in Blaine County, Chad Shang with 52%. And in District 3, Thad Schenck won the election there with 56% of the vote. Elsewhere, quickly, crude oil prices dropped below $80 a barrel yesterday. West Texas Intermediate, the U.S. benchmark, fell about $4, settling at $77.04. West Texas Intermediate, though, up about 60 cents in early trading this morning. Natural gas up a bit yesterday, gained about 11 cents. It settled at $3.26. Natural gas up a nickel this morning. No jackpot winner, Mega Millions last night. That means Mega Millions come Friday, about $452 million. Powerball tonight, a $283 million prize. 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
2: Men's College World Series yesterday was a pair of elimination games as West Virginia shut out Troy 12-0. Georgia took down Texas 2-0. Today, semifinal action, North Carolina faces West Virginia at 1 o'clock. OU gets a rematch with Georgia at 6. You can listen to that game on Z92. Pre-game coverage begins at 5:30. Oklahoma football general manager Jim Nagy has received a new contract as the OU Board of Regents approved the deal during their meeting yesterday. Nagy's contract includes a raise bump to $1 million a year and now extends through 2030. Total value of the new deal is $4.6 million. His original deal spanned 3 years with a total of just over $2.5 million. Division II Baseball announced their 2026 All-American teams and individual award recipients this week. Southern Nazarene's Josh Bay was named the position player freshman of the year. Bay, a Shattuck native, earned first-team All-Great American Conference honors in his debut season with the Storm. Delivered 19 home runs. That was third in the conference, fourth all-time in single-season program history. He was also top 10 across all batting statistics in the conference as well. Oklahoma State has added a second defensive pledge for their 2027 recruiting class as three-star Texas safety Chance Davis announced his commitment to the Cowboys yesterday. Davis picks OSU over offers from Baylor, Iowa State, Arizona, and others. Meanwhile, Kenny Gajewski has made a third portal pickup for Oklahoma State softball as Wisconsin transfer Kendra Lewis announced her commitment to OSU yesterday. As a sophomore with the Badgers, Lewis

0: batted .333, had 7 home runs and 35 RBIs. She also threw 93 and a third innings across her 2 seasons with Wisconsin. That's all. Get your weather, news, and sports with your 7 o'clock report on K101.
1: So, have you found any football schedules yet for the coming high school season?
0: Yeah, I found a few. I'm looking at...
2: He's found a few.
0: Found a few. So it's a little hit or miss. A little hit or miss.
1: No, I just, on social media, I saw that our friends at the Coyote, which is what down in Weatherford, they were showing their broadcast crew, and their season opens against MacArthur on the 28th of August.
0: Right.
1: And then Woodward will play Weatherford during the regular season, correct? They're in the same district?
0: Yes, sir.
1: Okay. All right. So those will be forthwith.
0: Yeah,
1: should be. He wanted to know what we were going to talk about, and I saw a thing yesterday, or maybe today, 80 days until Oklahoma State kicks off
0: the football season.
1: So that's right. I'm sure that, you know.
2: 2.5 months, give or take, something like that.
1: 80 days. We'll be talking about football, even though it'll be the dog days of summer.
2: Yeah, 105 degrees.
1: Yes.
2: It's kind of a boring period, if you will, down the stretch through
1: July.
2: And, of course, what did you say?
1: Unless, of course, you like baseball or maybe golf, you know. The
0: got
1: US
0: the U.S.
1: Open.
0: Yeah, we'll talk about that tomorrow. Yeah,
1: British Open will be next month, so, you know, there's that. So.
0: Those sports don't exist to CJ sometimes.
2: Sure they do. Sure they do.
0: That's why he's not talking about OU. I'm talking about the Sooners.
2: We have to talk about the Sooners. Where do they play today? Tonight?
0: Today.
2: This
0: tonight.
2: Afternoon?
0: When yes. is it? 6 o'clock.
2: Z92?
0: On Z92.
1: 5:30 pregame.
2: Toby Rowland.
0: You found out could actually broadcast baseball.
2: Really enjoyed
0: even
2: listening.
0: Though we've been telling you.
2: Really enjoyed listening to Toby here night before last or something, and his dugout gal, whatever we call that. Have you heard that? Their format. They have a girl that's really good and very knowledgeable, but she's not necessarily a traditional color type analyst. She's in the crowds talking to players and that type of thing. It's kind of similar to what we
1: take
2: did.
1: Off Friday Night Quick Scores.
2: Yeah, Friday Night Quick Scores, something that we started 40 years ago, by the way, and then obviously.
0: Carly Murray, maybe is her name.
2: What you did with Classic Bowl baseball and softball, kind of the same format. And they're really good. And Toby's obviously a consummate professional, and we'll enjoy listening to. And they play the Bulldogs. They play Georgia
0: again. Yes, who they had beat just a few days ago, earlier in the week.
1: They win that. They go to the 2 out of 3 round. Right?
0: That is correct. They will go to the finals. If they were to lose tonight. They would play again tomorrow for basically an if-necessary game because they have not lost.
2: Same team, Georgia.
0: Georgia has beat them twice on the other side in the other semifinal, North Carolina against West Virginia. West Virginia has to beat North Carolina twice should they advance. So similar structure there.
2: Well, go Sooners.
1: And another freshman on the bump today?
0: That's what we've heard. That's what we've heard. So.
1: It's amazing. Young kids don't know any better, apparently.
0: Apparently.
2: We not like the Sooners.
1: We need to have a conversation with our good friend Kevin, my favorite, Martin. I don't know if you guys saw this or not, but the baked apple pie.
0: That's back, isn't it?
1: Yeah. No, the fried apple pie.
0: Fried apple pie.
1: Baked is going away.
0: Oh, okay.
1: Fried apple pie coming back.
0: Oh, boy.
1: To celebrate. When's the 23rd? It's next Tuesday.
0: Yep.
1: Maybe we can get some of those delivered here. Celebrate the 250th anniversary of our country. The ironic part of I was reading an editorial today in the Lawton Constitution. The ironic part about all of this is when they dumped the fried apple pie in the 1990s for the baked apple pie actually had more calories than the fried apple pie did.
0: Really?
1: Yeah.
0: Huh.
1: So anyhow, it will be back beginning on June 23rd. We look forward to that.
0: We might be able to get a hold of a few of those next Tuesday. We'll work on it.
2: You mentioned next Tuesday, the 23rd, our broadcast, our morning show, at least portion of it, will be from the Woodward County Event Center, part of Fusion. That's the North American Junior Red Angus Association. They're a big show, convention, if you will, in Woodward. It was in Iowa last year. Spencer, Iowa, 300 entries last year. Look forward to that event. Those kids are here all week, June 21st, actually through the 27th, Sunday through Saturday. And, of course, the morning show wants to embrace that and help promote that at the Woodward County Event Center. So we'll take the morning show on the road out there next Tuesday. Yeah, great event for this part of the world. And, yes, hello tourism for

0: the Fusion event there at the Woodard County Event Center. So, and so, then, no, go ahead.
1: No, I was just going to say, will it be possible for us to get the car service out tomorrow for our friends from the Woodward Arts community so they can be here? Wasn't Candy supposed to be here last week? Is she going to be here tomorrow?
0: She's going to be here tomorrow, just past 7:30. Candy Bossman, the executive director, general manager, manager there at the Woodward Arts Theater, Josie Adams Cultural Center, so on and so forth. Lots of things to talk to her about, and obviously we wanted to talk to her about art shows across Woodward last week in conjunction with the Woodward Elks Rodeo. But there's any number of items associated with it's always a busy place. There's a group that is in town, and it's they are OSU Rural Scholars, and there's a certain program associated with that, and Candy's going to have to explain in detail what that is. But Summer Arts Camp is coming up. Their anniversary show will be here before long. I think they're involved in a membership drive as well. So yes, Candy will be here, I think, just past 7:30 tomorrow morning to talk more about Woodard Arts Theater. Before we get there, the Vance boys are here today, correct? Is that right?
1: They will be here shortly, yes. See no evil, speak no evil, hear no evil. They will be here.
0: And look forward to that. And later, early next month, and we touched on this a tick yesterday, the Tri-State Oil and Gas Convention. It's back, big guns, there at the Woodard Conference Center. On Thursday, August the 6th, our morning show will be there that day as well. That was a big hit with the show last year, and we're proud to return. A couple of great speakers. We've talked about Tom Ward being here in Woodward for the luncheon speaker, and then the keynote speaker that evening as part of the Legacy Awards get-together. It will be Harold Hamm, obviously iconic oil and gas figure in Oklahoma. So look forward to that. There's still lots of activities and issues that we'll have fun with between now and football season, or now and Friday Night Quick Scores, whatever, the rumors, so on and so forth.
1: Lots of 4th of July stuff.
2: Oh, yes.
0: We have some exciting plans about that.
2: We're finalizing them, right, so we can't put them out there quite yet.
0: Oh, you and your keeping.
2: I'm just
0: things,
2: asking.
0: Keeping your
2: I'm just
0: asking. Close to
2: I'm just asking.
0: Because we possibly couldn't mention that yet.
2: Well, then put it out there, CJ.
0: So anyway, we're working on some things.
1: I'm gone today, and you guys are changing everything on me. Okay.
2: Of course, yeah, that's what we do, Michael. You know, we change things while you're here.
0: That's true. If you miss a meeting, you miss the deal.
2: And the meeting is right now.
1: Yeah, when's the meeting? It was 10 minutes ago.
0: Darn, thanks, you missed it.
1: Thanks for being here. He was talking about art, and it's worth noting, and I don't know how much you're watching the World Cup, anything from the Kansas City metro area, but one thing that they are proud of in downtown Kansas City, it's iconic, and it is a form of art, is one of the buildings down there. For years, there was a huge Western Auto sign.
2: Oh, okay.
1: That had an arrow that went around it. They have... For whatever reason, it was no longer lit, and they had to put money together to get thing lit back up for the World Cup. But it is lit up now, and it does look pretty cool against the Kansas City nighttime sky. So if you are one of those two or three people that CJ doesn't know that actually watches the World Cup, watch for a picture, a video picture of that, or a picture somewhere, of, because it is cool. I mean, it's impressive.
2: So, I'll be on the lookout for it.
1: Yeah. I know.
0: I'm making a note.
1: Yeah, I'm sure you are. I like listening to the announcers, if nothing else.
2: Oh, man, soccer, like when a goal happens.
1: Oh, it's fantastic.
2: It's amazing. So just the energy is unmatched.
1: And I did hear someone say, in fact, I think it was Mike Wilbon talking on PTI, saying that watching on TV, you don't get the feel for it.
2: No. It's kind of like hockey. You don't get the feel for it.
1: You have to be in person to see the speed, the physical.

0: moment you hear the music, you know it's Oklahoma. 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
1: And I'm not critical because sometimes I have a hard time with Oklahoma. Did he say Wilburton?
2: Yeah.
1: It's Wilburton, isn't it?
2: Wilburton.
3: Junior over there is the only one that has mispronounced it. He called it Wilburton.
2: When did I call it Wilburton? That is not true. Roll the tapes.
3: It's Wilburton, yes. Okay. Of course, it's southeastern Oklahoma. Nobody cares, but it's
2: even though we've got athletes going to college over there from this area. Okay, go ahead.
1: Okay. So I'm going to let him do his rendition of the Fifth Dimension here in a moment. Okay. It's been a few days since we have. We ask you to look up into the nighttime sky tonight, the 17th of June. Once in a decade, six planets will line up in the sky for one of the most amazing sky events of the year. Mercury, Venus, Jupiter, Saturn, Mars, and Venus will all be in line.
2: All be in a line.
3: Is because love guiding everything then?
1: Because it's the
3: age of Aquarius.
2: Hey.
3: In the seventh house.
1: By the way, Jeffrey Hickman, whom we appreciate a great deal, and his bow tie, and on Classic Bowl football night, his Bermuda shorts. His wife has done a good job of making him fashionable. I tip my cap to her. Anyhow, he has sent to me the Fairview High School football schedule.
2: There you go. Good.
1: They will begin with a week zero matchup. This is intriguing, boys. Take on Alpha.
2: Yeah.
1: Could be a fun one. So we look forward to that. What else?
3: Well, I was just reading a recap of the elections here. It's from some source. I don't know who actually it's a primary election summary. I don't know necessarily the source, but we'll.
2: It just randomly appeared on his phone. He didn't search that or nothing.
3: Yes.
1: Also on the Yellow Jacket schedule, mark your calendar for this one. Circle this. 15th of October. Hooker.
2: Yeah.
1: And Fairview and Hooker, it'll be at Hooker. That'll be a dandy.
2: Hooker team that didn't necessarily rebuild last year, but graduated some talent. Now they've still got plenty stacked up. It's always a great matchup for us. Cover off Ryan Quick's horse. So okay. Back and forth. We go.
3: No, I'm just ready for a little music. We need to throw an occasional tune.
2: Are you saying you're just tired of listening to Michael talk? Is that what you're trying to tell us? Wow. Dang.
3: Thought we could throw a tune in at some point.
1: I guess you could say that CJ is a brand new man.

0: K101Online.com, 7:29, almost 7:30. Farm Boy joining us this morning. Farm Boy, good morning to you.
1: Hey, how's it going this morning?
0: Well, you know, if we were any better, we would be you. Actually, we're talking about difficult golf courses. Have we ever established a junior? Have we established that Farm Boy's a golfer?
2: That's a good question. I don't know if we have.
1: Yeah, we have, and he's not.
0: Kind of shot that idea all back there.
2: Yes and no.
1: I like golf courses. They're pretty. But, you know, I'd live on one. But, no, I've never I've tried to play a few times, have not been successful, and got frustrated. And so I've never really tried it on a regular basis.
0: CJ said something. I didn't have his microphone turned on yet.
2: No, he would know that if he had headphones.
3: It was just a real simple, and there's nothing wrong with that.
0: The only guy that I know that's involved with business the way he is
2: and doesn't play
0: and doesn't play golf. It's just the number of and
3: there's nothing wrong with it. It's fine. It's great, but something that doesn't like farm.
0: See no evil, hear no evil, speak no evil. One third of them are going to be joining us later, and he knows as well as anybody the number of deals that are made on golf courses.
1: Yeah. Well, when I was younger and I was working at a station, well, WKY.
3: There
1: were a bunch of guys that played golf regularly. They'd always want me to come out with them, but they were all really good golfers, and I was terrible. And I, you know, they'd eventually be about two or three holes ahead of me because, you know, I've got eight or nine swings a hole. So
0: they call those strokes, hard boy.
1: Yeah, well, there you go.
2: I mean, well, all those swings connected. So
1: I don't know that you need to start teaching me golf this morning when I couldn't learn it 30 years ago. But
0: well, you know, the U.S. Open is coming up this week, and it's always a fun tournament to watch. So
1: yeah, I enjoy covering it. That's a fun deal. You know, the USGA has been in Oklahoma multiple times, Tulsa, and did Oak Tree in Oklahoma City, and those were really great events to cover. It's a lot of fun to cover, but I just don't really play much.
0: So you've actually covered it as a broadcaster?
1: Yeah.
0: Oh.
1: Yeah, it's great.
0: Well, give us a little sample play-by that let's say the junior is.
1: No, it's not play-by-play.
0: Oh.
1: You're reporting on it.
2: It's a reporter.
1: They do it up live. You got a big old. You got a. Well, I mean, it's an easy gig. That's what I'm talking about. You know, they've got a big old media tent. Got desks. They've got broadcast. A booth in it, air conditioned. You got all kinds of big screen TVs so you can watch what's going on during the day. They got a really nice interview room that's got, you know, bolt boxes. So you can go in there and watch it, or you can record it there at your desk. Wow. And you've got the run of the course. You can go anywhere you want. It's great.
0: I was kind of hoping
1: a couple of times.
0: I was kind of hoping we would hear. And Junior leans over the putt.
1: Oh, no.
0: If he can make this 10-footer, he'll qualify for the Saturday showdown.
2: More like he'll save triple bogey.
0: Farm Boy, what's happening in your world this morning?
1: Well, the Oklahoma wheat harvest rapidly approaching the finish line, with the Oklahoma Wheat Commission reporting the statewide harvest at 90% complete, while combining is wrapping up across most areas. Operations have shifted focus to the northern tier of the state, where frequent rain events are creating a delicate balance act between high yield potential and declining grain quality. As the harvest moves through north central and northeastern Oklahoma, producers are seeing extreme variability in performance. Dr. Amanda Sylvan at OSU, she's a small grain specialist, notes that yield levels in the north central region range from 1 to 70 bushels an acre. This extreme variation is appearing not just across regional lines, but even between different fields within the exact same county. In northeastern Oklahoma, combines rolling despite persistent wet weather. In Ottawa County, producer Brent Rindle reports that fields receive roughly 8 to 10 inches of rain split across 5 or 6 separate weather events over the past month. Rindle notes that while his wheat headed early, initially signaling a potential May harvest, temperatures pulled back significantly when April turned to May, and this weather shift slowed plant maturity, allowing the heads to build bigger and the grains to grow larger. And that's what's going on in ag today, guys.
0: Well, make sure you join us tomorrow morning. when Farm Boy will join us at 7:30 for his regularly scheduled show. That's my golf impersonation, Farm Boy.
1: That's pretty good. You need to send that to CBS.
0: You know, I wouldn't mind, after you just described the gig, I wouldn't mind.
2: Some good perks, it sounds like.
0: Yeah, and working with... Working with people like Amanda Baliotis wouldn't be too bad of a deal either. So
1: I'm just telling you that, you know, if you get the chance to cover a major golf event, do it. It's a lot of fun. It's pretty cool.
0: All right. Very good. Farm Boy, thanks. Have a great day. We'll talk to you on Thursday.
1: All right, fellas. We'll see
0: you. 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
0: Heat advisory in effect for most of the listening area today. 103 in northwest Oklahoma, 104 in the Panhandles, and about 102 in southwest Kansas.

0: This wind from the south southwest 10 to 15, but then shifting to the north northwest late in the afternoon. Clear sky overnight, 71 in northwest Oklahoma and southwest Kansas, 67 in the panhandles. Tomorrow, 30% chance of showers, 78 in northwest Oklahoma, 75 in the panhandles and in southwest Kansas. 64 this morning at Meade, 65 at Ashland, 66 at Protection and Coldwater. They've got 72 on the thermometer over at Follett, 73 Terrazet, 74 at Higgins, 72 down at Canadian, 76 in Arnett, 73 at Slapout, 77 Beaver, 79 at Buffalo up in Harper County, 78 at Freedom, 78 as well at Alva, 80 over in Fairview, 77 in Watonga, 78 Putnam, 75 in Camargo, and it's 75 in Sealing, 76 here, K101, K101online.com. It is 7:37, and CJ, Tyler, yours truly, joined by only one-third this morning of the Vance boys. See no evil, hear no evil, speak no evil, only being represented this morning, but represented well. With none other than, give us that laugh that got you kicked out of Fort Cobb State Park. There you go.
1: It got me kicked out. Sent to bed anyway.
0: So Buddha is here this morning. Good morning.
1: Good morning. Welcome. Thanks
0: Missing
1: for having
0: the other guys.
1: Yeah. Maddie's in Guthrie and Wayne is fishing again.
0: All right. What's he fishing for this time?
1: I asked him that and he said anything that was biting. So.
0: Mosquitoes.
1: Yeah, he'll catch plenty of those. You know what I found out the other day? That only female mosquitoes bite you.
0: Really?
1: Yeah.
0: Now, what kind of show on Discovery Channel were you watching to learn that?
1: It was actually an article I read. It was so they were going to release like 200 million mosquitoes between Texas and Florida.
0: Okay.
1: Then they were releasing male mosquitoes, so nobody would got mad because they don't bite you.
0: So why would they release those mosquitoes?
1: They're sterile, so they won't reproduce. So it's going to take the population down.
0: Okay.
2: That's a common tactic with those.
1: Yeah.
2: It's been done.
0: Common tactic. What are you?
2: Well, no, but it's, what was it that
0: Jacques
2: they
0: Cousteau
2: did that
0: or
2: with?
0: Something?
3: Well, the screw worm.
2: The screw worm, yes. Yes.
1: Okay.
2: Yes. They did the same thing with the screw worm.
3: That's where you eradicate things. Mr. Entomology over there.
1: Yeah. I thought it was interesting. I was like, wow.
0: Yeah.
3: Middle of the month.
1: Yeah.
3: Vance.
1: Yeah, we're doing good.
3: Good time, right?
1: Yeah, we started out strong. We need to finish strong. You know, we got a lot of exciting stuff going on. They released some more incentives out the other day for the Jeep Grand Cherokee. So got plenty of money off those. Kind of down to a few of those. Still getting on the 0% on both sides. So if you're looking for a half-ton pickup, and you want a great financing option, we got them. So 0% on both sides.
3: I see 0% for as much as 60 months on the Sierra and Silverado.
1: Yes, right? Sir. Yep. Same thing on the Dodge side.
3: Wow.
1: Yeah. That's crazy.
3: That's impressive.
1: Well,
3: I would assume one of your more proper products to begin with, a half-ton truck, and at least in this part of the world, is extremely popular.
1: Yeah.
3: And to be able to finance that with no interest, that's phenomenal.
1: Oh, it's amazing, yeah. We need more people to take advantage of it, you know.
0: Do people still come in and order vehicles?
1: Yeah, as a matter of fact, I ordered one with a guy last night.
0: Okay.
1: You know,
0: Walk
1: when you're
0: me
1: looking
0: through that process.
1: Okay. It's pretty simple. You just come in and sit down with us, and we go over it line by line with you, make sure we explain exactly what you're getting. You know, for instance, he wanted some options that typically aren't ordered that way. You know, a lot of people, when they order stuff, they load it up. And sometimes, like, if you don't want a sunroof, but you want most of the loaded options, a lot of the times you might have to order that just because a lot of dealerships just aren't going to order it without a sunroof because it doesn't make sense.
0: Okay.
1: But, yeah. So he came in last night. We sat down together, went over it line by line, just kind of decided what he wanted, what he didn't want, different packages, kind of told him what was available on those, and made a great decision, and we went ahead and moved forward.
0: Okay. So when somebody orders, and we're talking incentives right now.
1: Mm-hmm.
0: So if I order it today, but I'm not going to get it for however long down the road, do the incentives that are there today, do they apply, or do they, it depends on when I get the vehicle?
1: No, it'll be when the vehicle comes out, okay. So you have time of sale. Okay. Unfortunately, you can't lock them in I wish you could. I think they do that sometimes.

0: because I think you would order five or six of them with 0% going on, you know. So.
1: Right.
0: Okay. Just kind of, that's kind of more available to what's on the market right now. So.
1: Okay. When I order something, I put together my perfect vehicle, how long does it take to arrive at the dealership?
0: It can take typically up to 90 days, 90 to 120 days.
1: Okay.
0: It takes longer to ship them here than it does to build them. So, you know,
1: why is that?
0: You know what? I couldn't tell you that. It's weird to me. So they'll go from a rail car from Detroit down to Dallas, go right past us, and then go up to Kansas City and then into Oklahoma City. It's weird.
1: Okay.
0: So it's just those manufacturers, man, the way they do things.
1: But it's all manufactured at once. They're not going to different places to have different things added to them, are they?
0: No. They're built, and then they're on that rail car. So it's just a matter of they take them to Dallas, and then whatever hub's going out a different direction, then they send most of our cars back to Kansas City, and then they come here.
1: Okay.
0: They have a tracking thing on there where you can watch it, and it's kind of comical sometimes where you can see it just go right by you and then back up and then right to you.
1: So, is that right?
0: Yeah.
1: Okay.
0: Yeah, it's interesting.
1: All right. So you guys were talking about incentives, talking about pickup trucks. Talk a little bit about pre-owned vehicles. What does our pre-owned lot look like now, Advance?
0: We're a little thin right now. We've been selling some, you know. So the best way to get those is always to trade for them. So, you know, and we also buy vehicles. So
1: right.
0: I don't know if people know that or not, but, yeah, we will buy them from you, too.
1: What about that process? How does that work?
0: Pretty simple. You come in. It takes about 15 minutes. Yeah, you sit down with us. I go out there and appraise your trade or your vehicle you want us to purchase, and I'll put a number on it. And if it makes sense, then we can go ahead and move forward. If not, we'll shake hands and part friends.
1: Okay. So if we agree on terms, are you going to write me a check that day?
0: Unfortunately, I can't write you a check here. I have to have two check signers. And I don't have anybody here in Woodward, so I'd have to run it through my Guthrie store. So it typically takes about 3 days to get a check to somebody.
1: Okay.
0: Yeah.
1: All right.
0: Yeah.
1: So let's say we're going through that process. What do I need to bring you?
0: Yeah, you'd have to bring your driver's license, your registration, your title if you have it. Since it's electronic title holding state now, sometimes that's not possible, but that's really all you need to bring with you.
1: Okay. Yeah. All right. So a simple deal.
0: Yeah, really easy.
1: And we come full circle on that. You know, when teachers teach, they start off with a subject and come full circle. I guess we're going to come full circle in the fact that vehicle buying can be a laborious process.
0: It can be.
1: But you guys make it much easier than laborious.
0: We just want to have some fun.
1: Right.
0: You know, when I got into car sales, I thought I wanted to be that car salesman that I always wish I had. You know, not some, you know, guy that was trying to separate me between me and my money, you know, some guy that was going to help me out and have a little fun during the process. So that's what I always try to do. Just have fun with people.
1: So what did you decide? It's curious that you mentioned that. We've got a little time since we don't have the other two fellas here. What got you into the car business?
0: Man, it's a weird story. So I was actually doing maintenance at the dealership, changing light bulbs and stuff. And one of my best friends was a sales manager, and he said, "Hey, man, you ever thought about selling cars?" And I was kind of apprehensive to it in the beginning. I was proud that I worked outside, you know, and I worked with my hands for a living. And I tried it. You know, he said, "What could it hurt?" So I tried it, and man, I loved it. Mm-hmm. So, I mean, I've been hooked ever since. So I've been doing it 13 years now. So it changed my life, I'll tell you that.
1: Okay.
0: Yeah. It got me into some. Yeah, it got me into doors that I wouldn't have been open for a guy like me in the beginning. And, you know, I wasn't I had to do a lot of changing in order to fit this business. Okay. And it changed me for the better.
1: Okay.
0: Yeah.
1: So you're selling we all often hear about salespeople, the most successful, they sell themselves, not the product.
0: Exactly, yeah. Yeah, you're selling three things. And the first thing you sell is yourself. The second thing is the dealership. And then the car will sell itself.
1: Okay.
0: If you listen to your customer, they'll tell you how to sell them a car. It's really easy. It's really easy.
1: So you subscribe to something that applies in my job with the Department of Human Services. I listen to understand. I don't listen to reply.
0: That's exactly it. Yeah, you know what? That's one thing we have to teach our new salespeople a lot of times is a lot of people listen for their turn to talk, and they never hear what you have to say. And the good Lord gave us two ears and one mouth for a reason, because you should listen twice as much as you talk. So, and a lot of

0: people think that being a good car salesman means having a slick mouth and being able to talk, and that does help. But first and foremost, you know, you got to identify a customer's wants and needs and do that assessment, because you could, you know, there's just such thing as the wrong car at the right price and the right car at the wrong price, you know. Mm-hmm. So, you know, one thing I got taught, I've only sold cars at Vance. I've bounced around. It's the only place I've been to. And one thing that John Vance taught me was nobody cares how much you know until they know how much you care. Mm-hmm. So listening to your customer and really doing a good wants and needs assessment will help you sell more cars.
1: Who would have thought empathy would have been a part of a car salesman, Junior?
2: Well, he's dropping quotes and, you know, knowledge and proverbs. He's handing out life lessons. Yeah.
0: Yeah. You know, I got told my job starts after the sale, is what John Vance told me. So, you know, selling somebody a car is the easy part. Following up with them, making sure that they know how to use their product, making sure that, you know, they're happy. Right. You know, happy customers come back. So, that's...
1: And tell other people.
0: Exactly, yeah. You know what? The one thing I did find out, though, is if somebody has a good experience, they might tell three or four people. If they have a negative experience, they tell everybody. So. Yeah, okay. It's one of those things, you know.
1: All right, Buddha, when can they come see you today?
0: They can come see me anytime. I'm there all day, as a matter of fact. I'll be there from 8 to 7, and then that's Monday through Friday. And then Saturday we're open from 9 to 6.
1: All right. You're not very long in tooth. You're kind of probably in the same age range as Junior over there. But do you remember the Beatles?
0: Yeah, I remember the Beatles.
1: Okay. So you're okay with the Beatles?
0: Yeah, I'm fine with them.
1: All right. Well, the reason I say that is because Joe Diffie once sang about being bigger than the Beatles. Yeah. Buddha's not bigger than the Beatles, but he's a close second.
0: Thank you.
1: Have a great week. We'll talk to you next week, Buddha.
0: All right.

0: K101, K101online.com. Yeah. It's 7:51 now, 9 minutes away from 8 o'clock on this Wednesday morning, middle of the work week, hump day. It's all downhill from here. We mentioned it. We'll have Candy in tomorrow talking about the arch activities going on throughout Woodward, including an art camp, right?
1: Summer camp is a big deal. Yeah. Summer arts camp is a big deal for those folks, and learn more about the OSU Scholars Program and that group that's actually been in Woodward, have been in this area for quite some time, and I think will continue to be for a while longer. Fundraisers. They had a big fundraiser during the Oaks Rodeo as well. Some maybe silent bids and some furniture and that type of thing. So we'll learn more about the Arts Theater as Candy joins us just after 7:30 tomorrow morning.
0: Very good.
1: Look forward to that.
0: Junior, anything? You've been quiet with breaking news and that sort of thing.
2: Not a ton going on the sports side. So, I mean, if we start talking about soccer or baseball, CJ's going to tune out. So I don't want to bore him to death.
0: Well, if you were going to bore him, you would just go soccer and baseball. But if it was going to be to the point of death, you would add golf to that.
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0: 7:55 now, or 7:54, 6 minutes away from 8 o'clock. And my source says, accurately enough, for not having the financial support from donors from his U.S. Senate campaign or the Trump endorsement, like Congressman Hearn, Ty England got a decent percentage of voters. Maybe he just got in the race too late, I guess. He, quote, should have asked her and the rest of the voters faster.
2: We talked about that about a couple of candidates last night, just throughout some of those races. You know, the timing of it is always interesting. Yeah. But it seems those candidates maybe were in it a little earlier, performed a little bit better.
0: Well, for Mr. Bermuda Shorts and Bow Tie, we do a little Ty England this morning. K101, K101online.com.

0: ABC News, I'm Brian Clark. We could get more details as soon as today on the peace deal the U.S. and Iran are supposed to sign Friday. Early today, President Trump in France only saying it's a strong deal.
1: Top Republicans on Capitol Hill have been left in the dark. Democrats say the Trump administration has something to hide. Vice President J.D. Vance has described the agreement as a very general document, about a page and a half long. The U.S. agreeing to lift the blockade of Iranian ports, Iran reopening the Strait of Hormuz, and then 60 days of talks to negotiate the future of Iran's nuclear program. Still unclear what kind of financial reward Iran has been promised.
0: It's ABC's Rachel Scott. This morning, the president demanded Congress pass both a reauthorization of a key intelligence program and a voter ID law, while also delaying his nomination of a U.S. attorney to take over as director of national intelligence. Wildfires are threatening thousands of homes in eastern Washington state. Firefighters say some homes have been lost. This is ABC News.
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4: From the 101 News Center, fair sky, 78 degrees now this morning. Sunny, pretty hot today as well, 103 for a high. Degree or two less, maybe, to the west and north. Heat advisory in effect, large part of the region, large part of Oklahoma, even the Texas Panhandle included. 72 overnight, not near as hot tomorrow. Chance of storms as well, 77 for a high. 30-40% chance of some scattered activity through tomorrow evening. Lingering slight chance come Friday, mid-80s. Low 90s Saturday, upper 90s come Sunday. Rain chances return next week as well. Highs should remain well into the 80s. Temperatures well into the 70s this morning. A check last hour, 76. Canadian Camargo, 81. Fairview and Buffalo, mid to upper 90s yesterday. It reached 95. Woodward, Arnett, and Camargo, 98 there in Fairview. Gedner, Drummond, Mike Macy emerged as the winners in the Republican gubernatorial primary yesterday. Matt Drummond will face Macy in a runoff election come August the 25th. The winner then will face the Democrat, Cindy Munson, the general, come November. Munson defeated a couple of other Democrats, got about 75% of the vote. Drummond was actually the leading vote-getter, barely, just over 26% of the vote. Mike Macy, just under 26%. Chip Keating, third at 18%. Jake Merrick, 14%. Charles McCall, statewide, got 12%. Voters said no to State Question 832. The state question that would have boosted the state's minimum wage. Unofficial results

0: showed 55% voting against State 32. T.W. Shannon on the Republican side, Lieutenant Governor's race, winning without a runoff, 53% of the vote. The closest was Darrell Weaver. He got 13%. There will be a runoff on the Republican side, school superintendent race statewide, Robert Franklin and James Taylor. Franklin just over 22% of the vote. James Taylor just under 20% of the vote. John Cox was third at 18%, 16% for Tony Hassenbeck. Adam Pugh got about 11% of the vote. On the Democratic side there, school superintendent race, Jeanette Marshall, 58% of the vote over Craig McVeigh, who received 42%. Cindy Byrd beat Todd Russ in the state treasurer's race. Russ was the incumbent. Byrd was 61% of the vote. John Eccles, attorney general on the Republican side, 55%. A runoff in the insurance commissioner's race between Bob Sullivan and Marty Quinn. John Pfeiffer, Kevin West runoff likewise in the labor commissioner's race. Corporation Commissioner Brad Bowles, Republican winner, 55%. He'll face the Democrat, Rhonda Eastman, in the general. Kevin Hearn, United States Senate race, easily winning without a runoff, 70% of the vote. Frank Lucas, likewise, an easy winner there in Congressional District number 3, 71% of the vote for the incumbent congressman. Runoff in Congressional District number 1, Mark Tedford and Jackson Lehmeyer, the two leading vote getters, Tedford with 32%, Lehmeyer 26%. District Judge race, Associate District Judge race there in Woods County, Drew Cunningham wins without a runoff, 53% of the vote. However, in Alfalfa County, there will be a runoff between Megan Hickman and Brian Mitchell. Hickman with 47% of the vote. Brian Mitchell got 27%. Runoff in the Republican primary for the state Senate District number 26 off to the south. Rick Cook, the leading vote getter, with 38%. Jessica Weingart received 33%. Countywide races, Woodward County, Donnie Thorne reelected, 78% of the vote. Runoff there in Major County between Chris Woods and Tommy Nichols for the District 3 job. Alva school patrons overwhelmingly said no to a proposed school bond issue, 74% of those voting against it. District 3 race there in Woods County, John Smiley winning with 58%. District 1 in Dewey County, Chuck Hurd avoids a runoff with 51% of the vote. Ellis County, Blake Sethers wins with 66%. Blaine County, County Treasurer Sabre Barnes, 62%. District 1 race there in Blaine County, Chad Schying with 52% of the vote. District 3 there in Blaine County, Thad Schenck, the winner, with 56%. Elsewhere, crude oil dropped below $80 a barrel yesterday. West Texas Intermediate, the U.S. benchmark, off about $4, $77.04. It's up about 60 cents, though, in early trading this morning, last check. Natural gas prices, increase of 11 cents yesterday. And natural gas settled at $3.26. And natural gas prices were higher earlier. They have turned lower and currently down about 4 cents this morning. No jackpot winner Mega Millions last night. That means Friday's Mega Millions drawing should be about $452 million. Powerball tonight, a $283 million prize. Sports is next on K101, KWOX-FM Woodward, powered by Lucky Star Casino.
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2: Men's College World Series yesterday, pair of elimination games. West Virginia shut out Troy 12-0. Georgia took down Texas 2-0 last night. Today, semifinal action, North Carolina takes on West Virginia at 1 o'clock. OU gets a rematch with Georgia at 6. You could listen to that game on Z92. Pre-game coverage begins at 5:30. Oklahoma football general manager Jim Nagy has received a new contract. The OU Board of Regents approved the deal during their meeting yesterday. The contract will bump Nagy's annual salary to over $1 million and extends now through 2030. The total value of the new deal is $4.6 million. Nagy's original deal spanned 3 years with a total of just over $2.5 million. Division II

0: Baseball announced their 2026 All-American teams and individual award recipients. Southern Nazarene's Josh Bay was named the position player freshman of the year. A Shag native, Bay earned first-team All-Great American Conference honors in his debut season with the Storm. He had 19 home runs and ranked third in the conference, fourth all-time in single-season program history. He was also top 10 in the conference in all other batting categories. Oklahoma State football added a second defensive pledge to their 2027 recruiting class yesterday as three-star Texas safety Chance Davis announced his commitment to Oklahoma State. Davis picks the Pokes over offers from Baylor, Iowa State, Arizona, and others. Meanwhile, Kenny Gajewski has made a third portal pickup for Oklahoma State softball as Wisconsin transfer Kendra Lewis announced her commitment to the Cowgirls yesterday. As a sophomore with the Badgers, she hit .333, had 7 home runs, and 35 RBIs. Lewis, a two-way player, also has thrown just under 94 innings for the Badgers across two seasons. That's a look at your weather news and sports with your 8 o'clock report on K101.
1: Oklahoma State golfers in the U.S. Open, Wyndham Clark, Ricky Fowler, Victor Hovland, Sam Stevens, Peter Uihlein, Alex Noreen, and then three amateurs, Preston Stout, Eric Lee, and Ethan Fang.
0: And Stout's coming off, an NCAA championship, right? And
1: running another Big 12 individual champion and NCAA champion.
0: Yeah, so.
2: Cowboys.
1: And then for the University of Oklahoma, Chris Goddard, Max McGreevy, and they've got an amateur as well from OU, Ryder Cowan. He qualified on the golf's longest day down in Florida.
0: There you go.
1: They have a tournament to get into the U.S. Open around the country. And he was one of those that got in playing down in Florida. So kind of a cool deal. Wyndham Clark, one of those that could win this thing.
0: Going to be tough. I was looking at the rough at that course, Michael Edison.
1: Shinnecock Hills.
0: Oh, my goodness. That's some tough stuff. So,
1: yeah.
2: We've heard from George this morning. What's George on his mind?
0: Well, apparently his better half is celebrating a birthday.
2: Oh, Michelle?
0: She is, yes.
1: The lovely and talented?
0: That's right.
2: He married a younger woman.
1: He also married up.
0: Married out of his league is what you're saying?
1: Oh, yeah. He outkicked his coverage by a long way. So
2: she's an accountant there in the Fairview area. Good with the numbers.
0: But, yes, happy birthday to Michelle.
1: And she's 55, you said?
0: That's what he said. So
1: you're just quoting
0: Michelle,
1: from him?
0: He put the age out there. It's his fault, not ours.
1: Well, happy birthday.
2: Haven't heard from George. I remember a time or two last night, surreptitiously.
1: I was going to say, I would think with election coverage and 83 people from major county, as you said, running for that commissioner's spot.
0: We also heard from young William, or Ely Noble.
2: Did.
0: Apparently his pants is on this morning.
2: What's
0: he's listening.
2: His mind?
0: Well, first of all, he told us that we got to stop picking on old CJ.
2: Absolutely, you do.
0: Secondly, he said we better talk about the U.S. Open. So he actually cares about golf. We have. And then third, he's excited for the OU Georgia matchup tonight, a rematch of the Branch brothers.
1: Forgot about that.
0: Yes.
1: Yeah, great story.
0: The family was wearing the other day split jerseys. Half of it was OU, half of it was Georgia, and the Branch name across the back. So it's kind of neat.
2: Well, that's on Z92, right?
0: That is correct. 5:30 pregame, first pitch at 6 tonight.
2: Well, good. We need to go forth and tackle the world.
0: Thanks
2: again for everyone
0: that
2: helped us last night with election coverage. Of course, that was Dr. Carl Newton and Jeff Hickman. And Brandon was here. You were here. Sean Kelly and the whole crew, Northwestern Electric and Sealing State Bank, made that possible. About 3 hours worth of election coverage, continuing the election coverage tradition that began with K101 back in 1983, 1984, if you will. So, what else? Anything else? I have things to do. People to see, fish to fry.
1: Do you have any idea who was elected president in 1984?
0: I wasn't alive, Michael. I can't remember.
2: Management decisions to make.
1: I just wanted to check, see if you had any idea.
0: Let me go find my history book.
1: Would you care to guess who was president in 1984?
0: No, I don't, because I'll be way off.
2: The president.
1: CJ remembers.
2: I do.
0: Well, yeah, he turned 50 that year.
1: Actually, he doesn't. He's going through his mind trying to remember who the president was.
0: You see him digging back in the mind there.
1: Yeah, that's good stuff.
0: See him behind the eyes.
1: I bet you Ely will be excited that they're bringing back the fried pies, apple pies, to McDonald's.
0: He's excited for any sort of food. I'm sure he's probably had two breakfasts at this point.
2: All right, go forth. I'm out of here.
1: Anything else, sir, Junior, that you got to report on for us?
0: I think we pretty much touched on it all. We're ready to go for...
1: What about those two big golf tournaments that took place locally over the weekend? Did you ever get any results on those?
0: No.

0: You don't, okay.
1: I was in a golf tournament away.
0: Oh, you played in your own golf tournament?
1: Yes.
0: And how did you fare?
1: You know, we won't talk about that. We had fun, Michael. We had fun. That's all that matters.
0: Did you break 100?
1: Well, it was 27 holes, so that'd be kind of impressive if we somehow broke 100.
0: That would be impressive.
1: So, in short, no. No, we did not.
0: But you had fun.
1: We had fun.
0: That's the whole key to everything, isn't it?
1: Yes.
0: That's what we tell little leaguers. But you had fun, and then you ask, well, who's got the snacks, and what are we getting? That's, yeah. Right?
1: Of course.
0: Okay. All right. Nothing else then? That's it?
1: All right, roll. We got things to do like CJ. I'm just going,
0: all right. Well, I'll see if I can stay away from Ted Nugent and Cat Scratch Fever. Cable to One, cable to one online.com. 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

0: 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Good morning and welcome. 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
2: 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Sunny, 103 for a top. Northwest Oklahoma, 104 in the Panhandles, 106 in southwest Kansas. Wind from the south-southwest at 10 to 20, gusts up to 30, but then shifting to the northwest late in the day. There's your forecast with K101 and K101online.com. 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

0: 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My friends over at Canton wanted me to remind you that for the coming school year, Canton Public School students will again be blessed by the fact that school supplies will be purchased by the Canton Tiger Foundation. 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
4: Well, cattle futures opened near where they closed Monday and moved substantially higher from there. News of the New World screwworm has not impacted beef demand. Cattle supplies remain tight and will remain that way for some time to come. Traders don't seem concerned about the cattle on feed report that will be released after the close on Thursday and ahead of a three-day weekend, where traders may feel the report will be bullish and want to buy into the market ahead of it. The strength of this week of boxed beef and the increase in futures may result in packers having to pay higher prices for cattle. Hogs continue to struggle, though. The July, August, and October contracts closed lower, while later contracts showed minor gains. July took the brunt of it, falling to the lowest price since November 21st, and the National Daily Direct Afternoon Hog Report showed cash up 32 cents, with a good volume of hogs being purchased. However, pork cutouts showed weakness, declining $1.53, and there's no indication of a bottom in this market. Well, wheat futures were up 7 cents early this morning, with hard red winter wheat September contract 610 and 3/4 a bushel. Technically, Kansas City futures are still supported by the 100-day moving average for July, but $6.40 is currently firm resistance. The national average basis for hard red winter wheat was steady at 55 cents.

0: It's under the July futures contract, while the DTN National Hard Red Winter Wheat Index was down 6 cents at 578. Meanwhile, corn futures are up 2 cents early today, with July at 415 and three quarters a bushel. Technically, the price support is in the $4.12 area for July futures for the time being. The national average basis for corn was unchanged, 31 cents under the July futures contract. And soybean futures are up 7 cents yesterday, with the July at 1137 and a half a bushel. Technically, price support July for July soybeans is at 200-day moving average, 1112 and three quarters. We're going to check all the futures in just a moment. Midwest Farm Shows produces both the Oklahoma City Farm Show, held each spring, and the Tulsa Farm Show in December. 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At the end of the day yesterday, August live cattle of 595 at 249.20. October up 520, 242.20. August feeder cattle up 532, 366.87. September up 575 at 365.27. The July hogs are down 177, 94.80. August down 72 at 95.05. Kansas City wheat. The July was down 6 1/4, 633 3/4. September down 4 1/4 at 641. Chicago wheat, July up 6 1/4, 596. September up 3 3/4 at 604 1/4. July corn down 1 1/3, 413 3/4. September down 0.25, 422 1/2.
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2: K101, K101 weather forecast says a heat advisory in effect for most of the listing area. Sunny, 103 today in northwest Oklahoma, 102 in southwest Kansas, 104 in the panhandles. Wind from the south-southwest, 15 to 25, gusts up to 30, but then it shifts to the northwest late in the day. It'll be clear in 71 overnight in northwest Oklahoma and in the panhandles, 67 in southwest Kansas. Then tomorrow, a 30% chance of showers and thundershowers in northwest Oklahoma, 78 for a high, cloudy 75 in the panhandles, and cloudy and 80 in southwest Kansas. That's your forecast with K101, K101Online.com. How-

K101, K101online.com, where our good friends Dan and Canadian are reminding us to remind you that you can start off your 4th of July celebration at the Canadian Community Center, the Red, White, and Run 5K that is set for the 4th of July morning. $15 for school-age kids, $25 for adults. You can get a shirt for $15. And again, that is the community center there in Canadian. Start off the 4th of July with a bang, if you will, at the Canadian Community Center, Red, White, and Run 5K, July 4th. I believe that's a Saturday this year. Capital One, CapitalOneOnline.com.

0: 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Yesterday, the Hope Center had their bi-weekly, if you will, summer meal box pickup. The next one is going to be on June 30th, all right? Mark your calendar, Tuesday, June 30th. Pickup will be in front of the building. And if you plan to line up, do so on 8th Street going west to 9th. Children don't need to be present for this event. And again, no cost meals. The next distribution is set for 2 weeks from yesterday, June 30th. 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
5: 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Going to be hot today, but then much cooler tomorrow, so hold on to your hat. 103 today in northwest Oklahoma, 104 in the Panhandles, 102 in southwest Kansas. Heat advisory in effect. K101, K101online.com.

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1: ABC News, I'm Brian Clark. As the world waits for details on the peace deal the U.S. and Iran are supposed to sign Friday, G7 leaders are applauding it.
2: The leaders of the G7 nations released a joint statement on a range of world issues, including the U.S.-Iran deal, saying the group welcomes the memo of understanding. We support and are ready to contribute to its implementation, the leaders write.
1: It's ABC's Karen Travers in Geneva, Switzerland. President Trump expected to hold a news conference from the G7 later this morning. The man who admits that he killed several women and buried them in and around beaches on New York's Long Island is due to be sentenced today. Rex Huerman will get life without the possibility of parole. Washington State wildfires are putting thousands of homes at risk. Evacuations have been ordered in the eastern part of the state. And America's still shopping. New retail sales numbers from May show sales were up nearly 1%. It comes ahead of the wrap-up of the Fed meeting today, where it's widely expected to hold interest rates steady. This is ABC News.
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1: From the K101 Newsroom, I'm Tyler Riggs. Your K101 weather, sunny skies this afternoon with 30 mile an hour wind gusts and high temperatures of 103 in the tri-state. Mostly clear skies tonight. Overnight lows fall to 71. Mix of sun and clouds tomorrow. Could see a chance of storms in northwest Oklahoma, mainly before 1 o'clock. Winds gust to 30 miles an hour. High temperatures of 75 in the Texas Panhandle, 82 in southwest Kansas, and 78 in northwest Oklahoma. Results from last night's primaries for the statewide races. It will be a runoff on the Republican side for governor. It's Mike Mazzei and Gettner Drummond pulled in at just over 25% of the vote. The winner will take on Democrat Cindy Munson in November after she secured the nomination. The race for Oklahoma's state superintendent, also a runoff on the Republican side, as James Taylor and Robert Franklin advancing there. Janetti Marshall will be the Democratic candidate in November. In the race for state treasurer, it was Cindy Byrd defeating Todd Russ. Byrd will face Libertarian Kiefer Perry in the November general. Finally, former House Speaker T.W. Shannon won the Republican nomination for lieutenant governor amongst a crowded field. He will take on Democrat Kelly Forbes in November. As for state and local issues, voters did turn down State Question 832, which sought to raise the minimum wage in Oklahoma. Alpha's school bond proposal failed to pass. Camargo and Sharon approved service agreements with OG&E. The Oklahoma Bureau of Narcotics revealed they seized thousands of marijuana plants and hundreds of pounds of processed marijuana during a bust in Arapaho this week. The OBN's marijuana enforcement team served a search warrant at Yaquinlan LLC that resulted in agents seizing 5,400 plants and 366 pounds of processed marijuana. Officials say one person was arrested and booked into the Custer County Jail for multiple drug trafficking and possession charges. Authorities also say more arrests could follow as the investigation continues. In sports on K101, KWOX, FM Woodward, powered by Lucky Star Casinos. Division II Baseball announced their 2026 All-American teams and individual awards recipients. Southern Nazarene's Josh Bay was named the Position Player Freshman of the Year. Bay, a Shattuck native, earned first-team All-Great American Conference honors in his debut season with the Storm. He hit 19 home runs, ranked third in the conference and fourth all-time in single-season program history. He was also inside the top 10 in batting categories in the conference. That's a look at your weather, news, and sports with your 9 o'clock report on K101.

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Hey, it's our final hour of Power Together on this Wednesday, middle of the work week. Hump day, it's all downhill from here. Pleasure to have you alongside as we do Wednesday morning together. The weather forecast, pleasurable after today. Heat advisory is in effect for today. High of 103 in northwest Oklahoma, 104 in the Panhandles, 102 in southwest Kansas, and then considerably cooler tomorrow with daytime highs only in the mid to upper 70s. Here's your forecast with K101 and K101online.com.

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They'll do battle again with Georgia, the team they've already beaten once in this double elimination round of the Men's College World Series. First pitch this afternoon, set

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That is Oklahoma and Georgia. In the Men's College World Series, the Sooners win, and they advance to the championship round. 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

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Big day of Home of the Brave coming up on July 4th in Woodward, America. A couple of special guests going to be on hand. They've got a fishing derby that will take place from 10 to noon. That will also include sidewalk chalk art contest during that time frame. Crystal Beach Water Park going to be open. Mini golf, paddle boats. You can get free train rides that day. They'll have face painting going on, live mural paintings, turtle races, which we love, three-legged races, sack races, tug of war, a pie eating contest, watermelon feed, and then, of course, at dark 30, you'll enjoy a great display of fireworks. That's all coming up on the 4th of July. Home of the Brave, Woodward, Oklahoma. 4th of July, all day. Cable 1, Cable 1 online.

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0: 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Here's your forecast. Now, heat advisory in effect for most of the listening area. It'll be sunny, 103 today in northwest Oklahoma, 104 in the Panhandles, and about 102 in southwest Kansas. Wind from the south-southwest at 10 to 15, gust up to 20 and 25, and then it shifts to the northwest late in the day. And a clear sky behind it, 71 in northwest Oklahoma and in the Panhandles, 67 in southwest Kansas. Tomorrow, cloudy, 75 to 80 for a range of highs with a 30% chance of showers and thunder showers in northwest Oklahoma. That's weather together with K101 and K101Online.com.

0: 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My friends over there in Laverne wanted me to remind you that they will have Main Street drag racing. Oh, did I mention it's Power Wheels that they'll be drag racing? Battery-operated toy drag races, Jeeps, tractors, ATVs, race classifications are 3-, 4-, 5-, and 6-year-olds. No remote-controlled heats, by the way. And that is coming up on July the 3rd on Jane Giroux Boulevard, starting at 8:30. So, again, Power Wheels on Main Street drag racing in Laverne on Friday, July 3rd. The track boss will be Mayor Mullins. 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
1: 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June live cattle down 15 cents, 255.15. August down 75 at 248.45. October is down 47 at 241.52. August feeder cattle down $1.10, 365.77. September is down 97 cents, 364.30. And October is down 82 cents at 361.60.
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1: Kansas City wheat lies up 10 cents, 643 and three quarters. September up 10 and a quarter at 651 and a quarter. Chicago wheat lies up 13 and a quarter, 609 and a quarter. September is up 13 cents, 617 and a quarter. July corn is up 3 and a quarter, 417. September is up 3 and a half at 426. August soybeans up 7 cents, 1141 and a half. September is up 7 and a quarter, 1140 and a half. July cotton up 144 at 76.45.

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1: 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So now it's Georgia standing in the way of the Sooners returning to the best of three championship series at the Men's College World Series. 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

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A reminder from our friends at Newman Memorial Hospital that Saturday they'll have Market at Newman from 10 until 2. 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They will have that event coming up from 10 to 2 Saturday, Market at Newman. 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

0: K101, K101online.com. That's it. We're done. History, vapor, smoke, nothing but a fond memory. Good Lord willing, I'm back tomorrow morning at 6 to do it all over again. Have yourself a great Wednesday, middle of the work week, hump day. It's all downhill from here. And hey, let's be careful out there.
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1: 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Heat advisory in effect for most of the listening area. Here's why. Sunny 103 in northwest Oklahoma, 104 in the Panhandles, 102 in southwest Kansas. That's weather together with K101.

0: ABC News. I'm Brian Clark. President Trump says everyone is pleased about the deal the U.S. and Iran are going to sign Friday, even though details about the agreement are scarce. ABC's Shannon Kingston, though, says there's skepticism about what could happen next.
1: In the lead-up to President Trump striking an initial agreement with Iran, officials say CIA Director John Ratcliffe presented intelligence from U.S. agencies giving a pessimistic outlook on whether the Iranian regime will ultimately make the nuclear concessions the administration is demanding. Detailed negotiations on those issues are set to begin on Friday.
0: A judge in New York said that Luigi Mangione is going to assert a psychiatric defense in his state murder trial in the killing of UnitedHealthcare CEO Brian Thompson. Judge said his lawyers will try to show he was suffering from extreme emotional disturbance. And Rex Huerman, a convicted serial killer, is set to be sentenced to life in prison today in New York. This is ABC News. One of President Trump's projects to modify the nation's capital is having an issue. ABC's Mary Bruce says it's the reflecting pool between the Lincoln Memorial and the Washington Monument.
2: The president just spent $15 million in taxpayer money to paint the bottom of the pool, quote, American flag blue. But the water is now green, overrun with algae. Workers have been out spotted trying to clean it up. National Park Service workers dumping hydrogen peroxide into the water. In a statement, the White House says they are deploying, quote, high-tech nano bubble ozone technology to kill the algae and keep the water of the reflecting pool crystal clear.
0: Congressman Mike Collins of Georgia, who's endorsed by President Trump just days ago, is the projected winner for the Republican nomination for the U.S. Senate in Georgia. He'll face Democrat John Ossoff in the fall. And after a Russian artist critical of Vladimir Putin was shot and killed near his home in eastern Poland Friday, today Poland's prime minister said everything points to it being a political murder. I'm Brian Clark, ABC News.
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2: Your K101 weather forecast. Sunshine this afternoon. We'll see light winds, highs near 103. Clear tonight, lows around 71. There are some slight chances for rain tomorrow. Northeast winds gusting to 30 miles an hour, highs near 78. Good chances for storms tomorrow night, lows around 62. Clouds Friday, highs mid-80s. Good chances for storms Friday night. We'll see sunshine on your Saturday and Sunday with highs mid-upper 90s. 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It's just-

without you I'd be nothing. So if you ever worry about me walking out, yeah, let me tell you something. I hope

This is Seth Hale with Woodward Livestock Auction, bringing you the market report for Thursday, June 11th. On Thursday, we sold 737 head compared to 1,267 head last week and 753 head a year ago, bringing the grand total to 1,180 head for the week. All in all, the market was really exceptional. Getting in here on your lighter weight steers, 540-pound steers brought from 455 to 484. Tight six-weight steers brought 430. 760-pound steers, 330 to 377. Had 60 steers, weigh 896, bring 337.5. 915-pound steers, 332.75 to 335. Had 52,044-pound steers, bring 311. And then had some big 1,000, almost 1,100-pound steers, bring $3 even. Heifer market was really good as well. Had 355-pound heifers brought 501, 485-pound heifers 425 to 446, 585-pound heifers 355 to 378, 6 1/4 weight heifers 363, 675-pound heifers 341 to 349, 740-pound heifers 318 to 331. Really, overall, just kind of a lighter test on the heifer market, but the steer market really was strong. 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

0: This afternoon, we'll see light winds, highs near 103. 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
1: Last night, out of the blue, drifting off to the evening news, she said, "Honey, what would you do if you'd have never met me?" I just laughed, said, "I don't know. I could take a couple guesses, though." Then tried to dig real deep,

0: ABC News, I'm Brian Clark. Foreign policy by clown show is how Senate Minority Leader Chuck Schumer described the White House handling of a deal with Iran. No text has been released. There's a signing that's tentatively scheduled for Friday, but President Trump said today in France,
1: I've gone into deals that were 100% and they don't happen. I've gone into deals that there was no chance of getting them done, and it happens, and they happen easily. So you never know with deals, do you? But you're going to find out pretty soon. I think it'll be done. They want to sign.
0: And he said everyone is happy.

0: with the deal. Relatives of Rex Huerman's victims are condemning the confessed serial killer in a New York courtroom. Huerman has admitted to killing 8 women. He was sentenced to life in prison without parole. A judge presiding over Luigi Mangione's state murder trial and the killing of United Healthcare's CEO says Mangione will assert a psychiatric defense. And Tropical Storm Arthur has formed near the Gulf Coast. Heavy rains and dangerous flash floods are possible. This is ABC News.
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3: From the K101 Newsroom, I'm Tyler Riggs. Here at K101 Weather, sunny skies continue this afternoon with 30-mile-an-hour wind gusts and high temperatures of 103 in the tri-state. Mostly clear skies tonight. Overnight lows fall to 71. Mix of sun and clouds tomorrow. Could see a chance of storms in northwest Oklahoma, mainly before 1 o'clock. Winds gust to 30 miles an hour. High temperatures of 75 in the Texas Panhandle, 82 in southwest Kansas, and 78 in northwest Oklahoma. The Oklahoma Bureau of Narcotics revealed they seized thousands of marijuana plants and hundreds of pounds of processed marijuana during a bust in Arapahoe this week. The OBN's marijuana enforcement team served a search warrant at Yaquin Lynn LLC. It resulted in agents seizing 5,400 plants and 366 pounds of processed marijuana. Officials say one person was arrested and booked into the Custer County Jail for multiple drug trafficking and possession charges. Authorities also say more arrests could follow as their investigation continues. FEMA has announced the approval of more than $69 million in post-disaster funding for projects tied to the Public Assistance and Hazard Mitigation Grant Program. The funding will be dispersed across the region's 6 states of Arkansas, Louisiana, New Mexico, Oklahoma, and Texas. As part of the funding, a little more than $500,000 has been awarded to Roger Mills County to fund costs for firefighting activities as a result of the 840 road fire last year. More than $1 million was awarded to the Texas Military Department for emergency protective measures as a result of the severe storms, straight line winds, and flooding damage that occurred in multiple areas. In sports on K101, KWOX, FM Woodward, powered by Lucky Star Casinos. Men's College Baseball World Series today. It is the semifinals. West Virginia faces North Carolina at 1 o'clock. Tonight, OU takes on Georgia at 6. You can listen to that game on Z92. Pregame coverage starts at 5:30. Should OU and North Carolina win today, they advance to the championship series. That's a look at your weather news and sports with your 11 o'clock report on K101.

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0: Well, cattle futures open near where they closed on Monday and moved substantially higher from there. News of the New World screwworm has not impacted beef demand. Cattle supplies remain tight and will remain that way for some time to come. Traders don't seem concerned about the cattle on feed report, which comes out at the close on Thursday and ahead of a three-day weekend. Or traders may feel the report will be bullish and want to buy into the market ahead of time. Hogs continue to struggle, though. The July, August, and October contracts closed lower, while later contracts showed minor gains. July took the brunt of it, falling to the lowest price since November 21st, 2025. The National Daily Direct Afternoon Report shows cash up 32 cents with a good volume of hogs purchased. However, pork cutout showed further weakness, declining $1.53. There's no indication of a bottom in this market. Fund traders are

0: net short and have increased their position. Now, wheat markets, they're sharply higher here today, with Chicago spot wheat leading the way up. Chicago July has rallied for three straight days and over 38 cents as extremely wet weather in the eastern and southern soft red areas threatens both quantity and quality. Lodging and wheat scab are on the radar as soils remain saturated from Missouri to Indiana. More coming up in just a moment.
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0: June live cattle down 7 cents, 255.22. August is down 95 at 248.25. October is down 122 at 240.77. August feeder cattle down 177, 365.10. September is down 230, 362.97. October is down 232 at 360.10. Kansas City wheat, July is up 8 and 3 quarters, 642 and a half. September is up 9 cents, 650. July Chicago wheat's up 11 and a half, 607 and a half. September is up 12 at 616 and a quarter. July corn's up 3 and 3 quarter cents, 417 and a half. September is up 3 and a half, 426. August soybeans up 2 and a quarter, 1136 and 3 quarters. September is up 3 and a quarter, 1136 and a half. July cotton's up 128, 76.29. December is up 149 at 79.24. July crude's up 156, 77.61. And July natural gas down 8 at 315 per million BTU. Dave Lanning on the radio, Oklahoma Ag Network, and K101.
3: Your K101 weather forecast. Sunshine this afternoon. We'll see light winds, highs near 103. Clear tonight, lows around 71. There are some slight chances for rain tomorrow. Northeast winds gusting to 30 miles an hour, highs near 78. Good chances for storms tomorrow night, lows around 62. Clouds Friday, highs mid-80s. Good chances for storms Friday night. We'll see sunshine on your Saturday and Sunday with highs mid-upper 90s. We've got you covered on K101 and K101online.com.
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1: A 101 weather, sunshine this afternoon. We'll see light winds, highs near 103. We've got you covered on K101.

0: News. I'm Michelle Franzen. At the G7 summit in France, President Trump signaling that the peace deal with Iran is pretty much done, except for a formal signing expected Friday in Geneva. The president, though, not disclosing many details, although he says Iran will not have a nuclear weapon.
1: And we'll be giving this out so you can read it and you can see. And it's a memorandum of understanding. If it doesn't get done in 60 days, that's all right. We go back to bombing.
0: Tom Cotton says the Senate Intelligence Committee hearing for Jay Clayton's nomination has now been postponed because, quote, the president has directed Jay Clayton not to appear at his confirmation hearing today. Earlier, President Trump indicated Clayton would not continue until his pick to replace Clayton as the U.S. attorney in New York, Jamie McDonald, is confirmed. Residents up and down the Gulf Coast states already dealing with flash flooding this week, now bracing for the first tropical storm of the season, and fire crews are battling multiple blazes along West Coast states, including in Washington state. This is ABC News.
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5: Your K101 weather, sunny skies continue this afternoon with 30-mile-an-hour wind gusts, high temperatures of 103 in the tri-state. Mostly clear skies tonight, overnight lows fall to 71. Mix of sun and clouds tomorrow, could see a slight chance of storms in northwest Oklahoma, mainly before 1 o'clock. Winds gust to 30 miles an hour, high temperatures of 75 in the Texas Panhandle, 82 in southwest Kansas, and 78 in northwest Oklahoma. The Oklahoma Bureau of Narcotics revealed they seized thousands of marijuana plants and hundreds of pounds of processed marijuana during a bust in Arapahoe this week. The OBN's marijuana enforcement teams, Sarah Schwartz, Eddie Quinn, Lynn LLC, that resulted in 5,400 plants and 366 pounds of processed marijuana. Officials say one person was arrested and booked into the Custer County Jail for multiple drug trafficking and possession charges. Authorities also say more

arrest could follow as their investigation continues. FEMA has announced the approval of more than $69 million in post-disaster funding for projects tied to the Public Assistance and Hazard Mitigation Grant Program. That funding will be dispersed across Arkansas, Louisiana, New Mexico, Oklahoma, and Texas. As part of it, a little more than $500,000 has been awarded to Roger Mills County to fund costs for firefighting activities as a result of the 840 road fire last year. More than $1 million was awarded to the Texas Military Department for emergency protective measures as a result of the severe storms, straight-line winds, and flooding damage that occurred in parts last year. In sports on K101, KWOX, FM Woodward, powered by Lucky Star Casinos. Baseball World Series today, it is the semifinals. West Virginia faces North Carolina at 1 o'clock. Tonight, OU battles Georgia at 6. You can listen to that game on Z90. Coverage starts at 5:30. Should OU and North Carolina win today, they advance to the championship series. OU football general manager Jim Nagy has received a pay raise as part of a new contract that was approved yesterday by the OU Board of Regents. The new contract holds a total value of $4.6 million and ties Nagy to OU through 2030. His original contract was a three-year deal worth just over $2.5 million. That's a look at your weather news and sports with your noon report on K101.

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3: Back in the 1950s and 60s, when we were battling the New World screwworm, we didn't have some of the products that we have today that

0: should help us manage this pest a lot more effectively. John Hutchinson, the director of beef technical services for Merck Animal Health, says that his company has a brand new product that's out available for cattle producers to utilize to push back on the new world screwworm.
1: Yeah, Mark, we're excited. We have a new product that's been on the market since the advent of both New World Screwworm impeding coming to the United States. It's called Exalt Cattle CA1. It's a pour-on. And the most exciting part about it from a Merck employee like me is it's the first and only topical product that can be used for either prevention or treatment of New World screwworms. And so that's pretty exciting. The other exciting thing about it, it's the first isoxazoline class ectoparasiticide that's approved in the U.S. And to me, that's the biggest thing, Ron, is that it's a new class. It's a new drug class that offers producers some prevention and treatment. And so it's pretty exciting to be able to provide a tool that's new and a technology that's new to help fight this battle, because we have fought this battle before and we've won.
0: John Hutchinson with Merck Animal Health. Exalt Cattle CA1 is the product. It is a prescription product. So John says you have to have that veterinary client relationship set up in order to be able to move quickly if you need this product because of the new world screwworm hitting your place. And more to come today here on K101. We're back in just a moment. Checking in on the Beef Checkoff. Joining us today, Heather Buckmaster, the Oklahoma Beef Council. Heather, let's talk about some of the latest beef trends.
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0: Let's talk about these latest stats for our pasture range conditions. We're looking at, in Oklahoma, 34% in good to excellent shape this week, same as a week ago, 28% poor to very poor. That's down a point from a week ago on the poor to very poor ratings. Meanwhile, Texas, 30% poor to very poor compared to 32% a week ago, 37% now, good to excellent, compared to 35% last week, and a nice jump up on Kansas as well. They're now up to 46% in good to excellent shape on their pasture range ratings. Ron Hayes for K101.

0: Good day, everyone. Dave Lanning on the Radio Oklahoma Ag Network. Time to take a look at our stockers and feeders on this Wednesday. We've got the latest from the stockyards, the feedlots. We're going to update futures and more when we return in a moment here on K101.
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0: Well, following yesterday's higher run, the cattle contracts are trading in a more cautious manner as traders hope to see some increased fundamental support. No cash cattle trades developed yet. No bids or asking prices surfaced yet either. Do believe we could see some business late tomorrow or Friday. Now, boxed beef is mixed at midday today. Choice is down $3.47. $3.96.11. 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OKC West El Reno, this is the Tuesday sale, 1,900 head yesterday. Steer calves 10 to 20 higher, heifer calves 5 to 15 higher. Demand was good. Now, feeder cattle futures at the Mercantile Exchange up $9 over the past couple of days. Feeder cattle steers, medium large ones, 4 to 5 weights, 520 to 610. 5 to 6 weights, 420 to 510. 6 to 7 weights, 390 to 450. And 7 to 8 weights, 360 to 385. Beaver livestock yesterday, 4,413 head. Feeder steers 10 to 20 higher. Feeder heifers 2 to 7 higher. Steer and heifer calves, too light for a test. Demand was good. We'll check futures in a moment.
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0: June live cattle up 20 cents, 255.50. August down 57 cents now, 248.62. October's down 67 at 241.32. August to feeder cattle down 122, 365.65. September is down 127 at 364. October is down 132 at 161.10. Kansas City wheat, July is up 11 and a half, 645 and a quarter. September is up 11 and three quarters at 652 and three quarters. Chicago wheat, July up 14 and a quarter, 610 and a quarter. September is up 14 and a half, 618 and three quarters. July corn is up five at 418.

0: 3/4. September is up 5 1/4 at 4.27 3/4. August soybeans up 5 3/4, 11.40 1/4. And the September soy up 6 1/4, 11.39 1/2. December cotton's up 219, 79.94. July's up 65, 76.70. And July natural gas down 7 cents. 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
1: Your K101 weather forecast. Sunshine this afternoon. We'll see light winds, highs near 103. Clear tonight, lows around 71. There are some slight chances for rain tomorrow. Northeast winds gusting to 30 miles an hour, highs near 78. Good chances for storms tomorrow night, lows around 62. Clouds Friday, highs mid-80s. Good chances for storms Friday night. We'll see sunshine on your Saturday and Sunday with highs mid-upper 90s. We've got you covered on K101 and K101online.com.

0: Good day, everyone. Dave Lanning on the Radio Oklahoma Ag Network. Time to take a look at our agricultural markets at midday and following yesterday's higher run. Cattle contracts trading in a more cautious manner today as traders are hoping to see some increased fundamental support. Grain and soy markets, with the exception of bean oil, they're still higher. Despite crude oil being modestly firmer, bean oil has reversed the trade sharply lower today. We're going to take a timeout. When we come back, we've got the latest from the stockyards, feedlots. We're going to update futures and more. All that when we return in just a moment.
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1: 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OKC West El Reno, this is the Tuesday sale. Fairly light yesterday, 1,900 head. Steer calves 10 to 20 higher. Heifer calves 5 to 15 higher. Now the feeder cattle futures at the Mercantile Exchange, over $9 higher in the past 2 days. Feeder cattle steers, medium and large ones, 4 to 5 weights, 520 to 610. 5 to 6 weights, 420 to 510. 6 to 7 weights, 390 to 450. And 7 to 8 weights, 360 to 385. Beaver livestock, 4,413 head. Feeder steers 10 to 20 higher. Feeder heifers 2 to 7 higher. Steer and heifer calves too light to test. Demand was good. Feeder cattle steers, medium large ones, 3 weights, 560. 4 to 5 weights, 495 to 575. 5 to 6 weights, 447, 50 to 480. 6 to 7 weights, 429 to 458. 7 to 8 weights, 375 to 416. 8 to 9 weights, 346 to 389. 9 to 1,000 pounds, 336 to 355. Over 1,000 pounds, 321 to 335.50. McAllister livestock yesterday, 780 head. Steer calves 14 to 16 higher. Heifer calves 13 to 15 higher. The slaughter cows 4 to 6 lower. Slaughter bulls 3 higher. Feeder cattle steers, medium large ones, 3 to 4 weights, 513 to 645. 4 to 5 weights, 478 to 528. 5 to 6 weights, 420 to 463. 6 to 7 weights, 395 to 443. 7 to 8 weights, 370 to 403. 8 to 9 weights, 318 to 345. And 9 to 1,000 pounds, 284 to 310. We'll check the futures in just a moment.
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1: Cattle is up 20 cents, 255.50. The August is down 42 cents, 248.77. October is down 62 cents at 241.37. August feeder cattle down 92 cents at 365.95. September is down 107, 364.20. October is down 92 cents at 361.50. Kansas City wheat, July, up 15 and a half, 649 and a quarter. September is up 15 and a half at 656 and a half. The Chicago wheat, July, is up 16 cents, 612. September is up 15, 3 quarters, 620. July corn is up 4 and 3 quarters, 418 and a half. September is up 5 cents at 427 and a half. August soybeans up 4 and a half at 1139. September is up 5 cents, 1138 and a quarter. July cotton is up 229, 77.30. December cotton's up 246, 80.21. July crude's up 54 cents, 76.59. Dave Lanning on the radio, Oklahoma Ag Network.
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10: 101 weather, sunshine this afternoon. We'll see light winds, highs near 103. We've got you covered on K101.

0: Michelle Franz and the Trump administration releasing the terms of the proposed peace plan between the U.S. and Iran, the 14-point memo of understanding set to be formally signed Friday in Geneva. It would extend the ceasefire by 60 days, reopen the Strait of Hormuz, and push for nuclear talks to resume. ABC's Jonathan Carl says Iran would also get some key sanctions lifted.
1: The single most important sanctions were the sanctions that denied Iran the ability to sell its oil on the international market. Now, they did sell their oil anyway through shadow its shadow fleet on the black market, but this cost Iran dearly. Now, immediately upon signing this, they have access to international oil markets, something they have not had for many years under many different U.S. presidents.
0: At the G7 summit, President Trump says if Iran behaves, they can get funds unfrozen. If they don't, the U.S. would resume military strikes. Severe storms targeting the Midwest today with the threat of tornadoes. This is ABC News. The man accused of shooting and killing UnitedHealthcare CEO was in court today. Attorneys for Luigi Mangione telling the judge in a state case they're petitioning for psychiatric argument to be presented at his trial, claiming Mangione suffered an extreme emotional disturbance at the time of the crime. Analysts say if the argument is allowed at trial, it could change Mangione's sentencing. The U.S., Mexico, and Canada co-hosting the FIFA World Cup. Fans of one World Cup teams are having a great time in a historic U.S. host city.
2: Scotland fans have taken over Boston for the World Cup, and some of them told affiliate WCVB,
3: "I don't think Boston realized what was coming to it."
2: It's been good for local businesses, but not for beer supplies. Sam Adams' parent company says its Boston tap room ran out of its signature Boston Lager over the weekend after sales were four times higher than usual. Company says it resorted to an emergency delivery and added extra deliveries throughout this week.
0: ABC's Brian Clark. I'm Michelle Franz in ABC News.
4: From ABC News and Good Morning America, I'm Lori Bergamotto. Today's Brightly Moment is brought to you by Macy's. This

0: Father's Day, we look back at one inspiring father and son duo.
1: Brought the idea to my dad to ride across the U.S.
2: Heck yeah. It's like a bucket list thing.
0: The pair started their 3,000-mile bike ride in Pacific City, Oregon, documenting the highlights of their days.
3: Now I are biking across the United States on this rough road on this beautiful day.
0: After 42 days on the road, biking up to 80 miles a day, both father and son found something even greater than the joy of adventure.
1: I feel like I know who my dad is better after this trip.
2: It was really amazing, and just to see the man he's turned into was real special.
0: Both dad and son agree the best part of the experience was being together. This Brightly moment has been brought to you by Macy's. This Father's Day, let Macy's be your guide to gifting.
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1: Your K101 weather forecast, sunshine this afternoon through this evening. We'll see a clear sky tonight, lows around 71. Slight chance for rain tomorrow, northeast winds gusting to 30 miles an hour, highs near 78. Good chances for storms tomorrow night, lows around 62. Clouds Friday, highs mid-80s, good chances for storms Friday night. We'll see sunshine for your Saturday and Sunday, highs mid to upper 90s. We've got you covered on K101 and K101online.com.

Hey, 101 weather, sunshine through this afternoon and this evening. Clear skies tonight, lows around 71. Slight chances for rain tomorrow, strong winds, highs near 78. We've got you covered on K101.

0: I'm Michelle Franzen. Details of the memo of understanding between the U.S. and Iran were read by U.S. officials after President Trump wrapped up at the G7 summit. 14 points include a 60-day ceasefire extension, resume talks, and reopens the Strait of Hormuz. President Trump was asked about $300 billion in frozen Iranian funds that could be released.
1: If they're doing things right, if people want to invest, they can invest. But they had this $300 million fund. It's only $300 billion fund. It's only if they're doing things right.
0: The Federal Reserve Board moving to leave interest rates unchanged following the first meeting with Kevin Warsh as the new Fed chair. ABC's Elizabeth Schulze has more.
2: This is a decision that is dramatic in that

0: you see the Fed, at least half of the Fed officials who are forecasting interest rates now say that they do expect rates to be going up so far this year.
1: Evacuations continuing in Washington state near Spokane as crews battle a fast-moving wildfire. This is ABC News. In New York, a judge sentenced Gilgo Beach serial killer Rex Huerman to life in prison without the possibility of parole. It was in line with a plea deal that the 62-year-old made with prosecutors, pleading guilty to the murders of eight women starting in the 1990s, the majority of women sex workers that Huerman lured to the Long Island beach, killing them and dumping their bodies. More from ABC's Aaron Katursky.
2: He was first identified as a suspect in 2022 thanks to his distinctive vehicle, and he was arrested the next year after his DNA was retrieved from pizza crust in the trash outside his office. Since then, the sheriff here told us Huerman has been reading books about other murders and has corresponded with at least one other killer.
1: As part of the plea deal, Huerman will also agree to meet with the FBI's behavioral team. A private jet headed from the Mexico border to Austin, Texas, crash landed last night before reaching its destination, killing one person. There were five others on board. Three of them, authorities say, were teenagers. Michelle Franz in ABC News.
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1: Your K101 weather forecast, sunshine this afternoon through this evening. We'll see a clear sky tonight, lows around 71. Slight chance for rain tomorrow, northeast winds gusting to 30 miles an hour, highs near 78. Good chances for storms tomorrow night, lows around 62. Clouds Friday, highs mid-80s, good chances for storms Friday night. We'll see sunshine for your Saturday and Sunday, highs mid to upper 90s. We've got you covered on K101 and K101online.com.

0: Market Update from Oklahoma Farm Report. Today, I'm Casey Shepard. June live cattle up 42 at 255.72. August down 35 at 248.85. October down 15 at 241.85. August feeders up 55 at 367.42. September's up 37 at 365.65. October up 42 at 362.85. We'll check your grains coming up next.
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0: 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Kansas City hard red winter wheat for July up 16 and 3 quarters at 650 and a half. September's up 16 and 3 quarters at 657 and 3 quarters. Chicago wheat for July up 15 at 611 even. September's up 15 and a quarter at 619 and a half. July corn's up 5 and a half at 419 and a quarter. September's up 5 and a quarter at 427 and 3 quarters. August soybeans up 1 at 1135 and a half. September's up 2 at 1135 and a quarter. July cotton's up 221 points at 77.22. December up 252 points at 80.27. Crude oil at 49 cents at 76.54. And natural gas down 9 at 314. I'm Casey Shepard for Oklahoma Farm Report.

0: Michelle Franzen. The Trump administration disclosed terms of the proposed memo of understanding between the U.S. and Iran, set to be finalized Friday in Geneva. It calls for an immediate ceasefire on all fronts, including Lebanon, reopens the Strait of Hormuz, and resumes nuclear talks. President Trump says billions of Iranian funds could also be unfrozen if Iran behaves. The Federal Reserve Board, headed by new chair Kevin Warsh, left interest rates unchanged today. ABC's Elizabeth Schulze says possible rate hikes could come later this year.
1: This is a testament to what a lot of people in the stock market have been expecting. When you have inflation rising and the jobs market in a steady place here, it is hard to make the case for interest rate cuts, and that seems to be the place where a lot more Fed officials are as of right now.
0: FBI officials say the investigation into the foiled drone attack at the White House UFC event is ongoing. Five suspects have been charged. Authorities say multiple suspects remain at large. This is ABC News. Some positive news about the health of the youngest Americans. ABC's Jim Ryan says U.S. infant mortality falling to its lowest rate on record.
2: Preliminary data from the Centers for Disease Control and Prevention finds that 5.4 babies per 1,000 born in 2025 didn't make it to their first birthday. As tragic as it is, it's the lowest rate in U.S. history. The decline was only fractions of a percentage point below the 2024 figure, but in hard numbers represented hundreds of lives.
0: Fire crews battling multiple wildfires in California and Washington State. More than 2,000 homes near Spokane under threat. ABC's Alex Stone is near the fire zone.
3: The upriver fire started on Tuesday, quickly growing to hundreds of acres. And across the West, it's been a week of fire as temperatures are rising. In California, firefighters making progress on wildfires as well.
0: Luigi Mangione appearing in a New York courtroom today. The judge overseeing the state trial says his attorneys plan to argue he was suffering extreme emotional disturbance at the time of the crime. Michelle Franzen, ABC News.
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6: Well, the livestock complex trading mixed today as the cattle contracts retreat just a little bit for the live cattle, that is. But the lean hog contracts are staying a little bit higher. Following Tuesday's wild rally, live cattle contracts are trading in a little bit more subtle nature, longing to see some increased fundamental support after such a bold run. No cash cattle trades developed just yet. There is a chance that this week's trade could be delayed until a little bit later, as feedlot managers are just hopeful of seeing the market trade a little bit higher this week. Seeing some asking prices in Texas at 260 to 262, but no trade has developed at this point. Boxed meat prices are mixed. Choice down 347 at 396.11. Select is up 57 at 377.42 with a movement of 81 total loads. Feeder cattle complex looking a lot better today. Its contracts are advancing the market pretty aggressively right now. They're also waiting to see what's going on with Thursday's cattle on feed report. So right now, sales continue to be strong at the Superior Livestock Auction Corn Belt Classic. And a full market report of the sale will also be a little bit later, available a little bit later in the week, that is. Lean hog complex trading higher today as traders are willing to advance the contracts mildly following the setback earlier this week. Unfortunately, the market's not going to see much more of a price advancement later today as the contracts are nearing resistance levels as midday pork cutout values are a little bit lower. June hogs down 42 at 94.37. August hogs are up 107 at 96.12. And October hogs are up 85 at 80.77. Take a look at the grain markets. Wheat futures are 8 to 13 cents higher with Chicago action leading again. So we're seeing support from row crops and harvest pressure remaining a bit more limited despite the above average pace so far. Soybeans also 4 to 5 cents higher with action building on the reversal scored yesterday. And your corn futures 4 to 5 cents higher with trade easing oversold conditions. We'll check your futures in just a moment.
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6: June live cattle up 42 at the close at 255.72. August down 35 at 248.85. October also down 15 at 241.85. August feeders up 55 at 367.42. September's up 37 at 365.65. And October up 42 at 362.85. Kansas City hard red winter wheat for July up 18 and 3 quarters at 652 and a half. September's up 18 and 3 quarters at 659 and 3 quarters. Chicago wheat for July up 16 and 3 quarters at 612 and 3 quarters. September's up 17 at 621 and a quarter. July corn's up 7 and a quarter at 421. September's up 7 at 429 and a half. August soybeans up 2 1/4 at 11.36 and 3/4, while September's up 3 1/4 at 11.36 and a half. July cotton's up 100.

0: 82 points at 76.83. December up 201 points at 79.76. July crude oil up 57 at 76.62. And natural gas down 7 at 3.16. That's a wrap of your afternoon agricultural news and markets. I'm Casey Shepard for Oklahoma Farm Report.
1: Hey, 101, welcome to the downhill slide as we wrap up your workday on this Wednesday. Just a reminder to take note of the location of our emergency exits. In a moment, I'll explain what to do if an oxygen mask drops down from the radio.

K101, nearly 25% of people surveyed say they always do watch TV when they're eating dinner at home. Wait, you're saying there's actually people who turn the TV off?

101, the Sealing School is offering a free summer meals program every Monday through August 3rd, 8 to 10 a.m. Just drive through by the Sealing Public Schools cafeteria door.

0: 101, we've got your country covered with Mike Ryan, Hard to Write a Love Song. 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And post, he said, as a result, I'll be unable to perform some upcoming shows. 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We are on the downhill slide as we wrap up your workday on K101.
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1: Sunshine through this evening, a clear sky tonight, lows around 71. A slight chance for rain tomorrow, northeast winds gusting to 30 miles an hour, highs near 78. Good chances for storms tomorrow night, lows around 62. Clouds on Friday, highs will be in the mid-80s. There are some good chances for storms Friday night. Sunshine for your Saturday and Sunday, highs mid-upper 90s. We've got you covered on K101 and K101Online.com.

Hey, 101 OBI has announced they are in a blood emergency. There are a couple of drives tomorrow in the area. Shattuck Fire Station from 1 to 6, a blood drive. Also, OBI blood drive, O'Keen High School, noon to 6 tomorrow.

0: ABC News, I'm Michelle Franzen. Details of the memo of understanding between the U.S. and Iran disclosed today. The 14 points include a 60-day ceasefire extension, the reopening of the Strait of Hormuz, and talks on Iran's nuclear program to begin. President Trump at the G7 summit asked about $300 billion in frozen Iranian funds that could be released and also allowing countries to do business with Iran.
1: We don't have to give them anything. But some people may want to invest. Like, what are you going to do? Say you can never, ever invest in a country? I mean, it's pretty tough. I don't mind being tough, but it's pretty crazy.
0: Federal authorities say after making five arrests in the failed drone attack at the UFC event at the White House, suspects remain at large and the investigation is ongoing. Residents in Gulf states now bracing for the first tropical storm of the season named Arthur. Life-threatening flooding is possible. And in the Midwest, severe storms on the march, including the threat of tornadoes in Illinois and Indiana. This is ABC News.
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4: From the K101 Newsroom, I'm Tyler Riggs. Your K101 weather, mostly clear skies tonight. Overnight lows fall to 71. Mix of sun and clouds tomorrow. Slight chance of storms in the Texas Panhandle, northwest Oklahoma. Wind gusts to 30 miles an hour. High temperatures of 81. Tulsa Republican pastor Jackson Lehmeyer, who is running for Kevin Hearn's first congressional district seat, said this afternoon he is suspending his campaign after moving on to the runoff in August with Mark Tedford. The announcement for Lehmeyer comes on the heels of President

Donald Trump switching his endorsement from Lehmeyer to Tedford. The move also comes after claims that Lehmeyer had an inappropriate relationship with a former campaign staffer earlier this week. Under state statute, Lehmeyer will still have to submit a written notice of withdrawal to the state election board by 5 o'clock on Friday to fully remove his name from the August 25th runoff ballot. FEMA has announced the approval of more than $69 million in post-disaster funding for projects tied to the Public Assistance and Hazard Mitigation Grant Program. The funding will be dispersed across Arkansas, Louisiana, New Mexico, Oklahoma, and Texas. As part of it, a little more than $500,000 has been awarded to Roger Mills County to fund costs for firefighting activities as a result of the 840 road fire last year. More than $1 million was awarded to the Texas Military Department for emergency protective measures as a result of the severe storms, straight lines, winds, and flooding damage that occurred last year. In sports on K101, KWOX, FM Woodward, powered by Lucky Star Casinos. Men's College Baseball World Series. West Virginia is on the verge of elimination as they trail North Carolina 12-6 in the top of the eighth inning. Should North Carolina continue and hold on for the win, they advance to the finals. Tonight, it's OU battling Georgia at 6, the other semifinal. You can listen to the game on Z92. Pregame coverage starts at 5:30, and OU win would advance them to the finals. That's a look at your weather, news, and sports with your 4 o'clock report on K101.

I saw the old man's face, front page obituary. He was a millionaire. He left his fortune to some guy he barely knew. His kids were mad as hell.

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And I don't know if he didn't know what a CD, a penny, or the mail was. Or all three.

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0: 101, we are covering your country with Luke Combs, Be By You. There's a group of third grade students in Maine. They've become big Luke Combs fans during the school year. Their teacher, Molly Dalton, had been playing Luke's music as a way to help them focus during their writing assignments. As the school year was winding down, she posted a video of the kids singing along to Days Like These, and apparently Luke saw the video. As a thank you and as encouragement for them to keep learning, Luke sent the class a record player and a signed vinyl of his latest album, The Way I Am. Luke Combs, one of the good guys in country music. We are on the downhill slide as we wrap up your workday. I'm Sean Kelly on K101. 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
0: Sunshine through this evening, a clear sky tonight, lows around 71. A slight chance for rain tomorrow, northeast winds gusting to 30 miles an hour, highs near 78. Good chances for storms tomorrow night, lows around 62.

around 62. Clouds on Friday. Highs will be in the mid-80s. There are some good chances for storms Friday night. Sunshine for your Saturday and Sunday. Highs mid to upper 90s. 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

0: 101, covering your country with Guy Vincent, Blessing and a Curse. Did you get a chance to see the UFC cage fight at the White House over the weekend? Did you see how the White House lawn was just adorned with logos of companies like Ram, Morgan & Morgan, Bud Light, Crypto.com? Got to thinking, you know, there's a lot of national monuments out there waiting to be monetized. We could replace the Statue of Liberty's torch with a can of Coke. Put Nikes on Lincoln's feet at the Lincoln Memorial. Oh, I know. Put the SpaceX logo on the Washington Monument. That'll generate some bucks. I mean, Elon Musk is a trillionaire now. Just got money to throw around. 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

0: and Michelle Franzen. Details of the memo of understanding between the U.S. and Iran released after President Trump wrapped up at the G7 summit in France. The 14 points include a full ceasefire in the region, renewed talks, and reopening the Strait of Hormuz. President Trump was also asked about $300 billion in frozen Iranian funds that could be released.
1: We have their money. We have taken their money. It's not our money. It's their money. And we froze it. At a certain point in time, I guess we're going to have to give it back. You know, if we didn't give it back, nobody would ever invest in the dollar again.
0: The Federal Reserve Board, citing the economic impact of the war, voted to leave interest rates unchanged following the first meeting with Kevin Warsh as the new Fed chair. Fire officials in Washington state updating efforts on battling the wildfire burning near Spokane. One person missing, and the fire chief estimates a dozen homes have been burned. Evacuation orders could be lifted later tonight. This is ABC News.
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2: Your K101 weather, mostly clear skies tonight. Overnight lows fall to 71. Mix of sun and clouds tomorrow. Slight chance of storms in the Texas Panhandle, northwest Oklahoma. Winds gust to 30 miles an hour. High temperatures reach 81. Tulsa Republican pastor Jackson Lehmeyer, who is running for Kevin Hearn's first congressional district seat, said this afternoon he is suspending his campaign after moving on to the runoff in August with Mark Tedford. The announcement from Lehmeyer comes on the heels of President Donald Trump switching his endorsement from Lehmeyer to Tedford. The move also comes after claims earlier this week that Lehmeyer had an inappropriate relationship with a former campaign staffer. Under state statute, Lehmeyer will still have to submit a written notice of withdrawal to the state election board by 5 o'clock on Friday to fully remove his name from the August 25th runoff ballot. FEMA has announced the approval of more than $69 million in post-disaster funding for Project Public Assistance and Hazard Mitigation Grant Program. The funding will be dispersed across Arkansas, Louisiana, New Mexico, Oklahoma, and Texas. As part of it, a little more than $500,000 has been awarded to Roger Mills County to fund costs for firefighting activities as a result of last year's 840 road fire. Also, more than $1 was awarded to the Texas Military Department for emergency protective measures as a result of severe storms, straight-line wind damage, and flooding that took place last year. August West Texas Intermediate crude rose 74 cents on the day, closing at $76.01. July natural gas was down 9 cents, closing at $3.14. 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Men's College Baseball World Series in North Carolina eliminates West Virginia with a 12-7 win. North Carolina advances to the finals. They now either get OU or Georgia. That pair face off tonight at 6. You can listen to the game on Z92. Pre-game coverage starts at 5:30. Should OU win, they will advance to the finals. Should Georgia win, it forces an if-necessary game tomorrow night. That's a look at your weather, news, and sports with your 5 o'clock report on K101.

101. I finally got an emotional support pet. It's a chicken. 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

On, we've got your country covered with Ella Langley, choosing Texas. 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
2: Sunshine through this evening, a clear sky tonight, lows around 71. A slight chance for rain tomorrow, northeast winds gusting to 30 miles an hour, highs near 78. Good chances for storms tomorrow night, lows around 62. Clouds on Friday, highs will be in the mid-80s. There are some good chances for storms Friday night. Sunshine for your Saturday and Sunday, highs mid-upper 90s. We've got you covered on K101 and K101Online.com.

The 101 SpaceX's IPO last week made Elon Musk the world's first trillionaire. No word yet on which political candidates he's going to spend all that money on.

0: ABC News, I'm Michelle Franzen. The Trump administration disclosed terms of the proposed memo of understanding between the U.S. and Iran. It calls for an immediate ceasefire on all fronts, including Lebanon, reopens the Strait of Hormuz, and resumes nuclear talks. President Trump says billions of Iranian funds could also be unfrozen if Iran behaves. The Federal Reserve Board, headed by new chair Kevin Warsh, left interest rates unchanged, but the board signaled rate hikes could come this year.
1: Economic activity is expanding at a solid pace, despite elevated uncertainty that owes in part to the conflict in the Middle East.
0: Residents along the Gulf Coast are preparing for Tropical Storm Arthur, alerts stretching from Texas to Georgia in Covington, Louisiana. Residents spending the day filling sandbags to help with possible flooding. In Washington state, fire crews are battling a fast-growing wildfire outside Spokane. The upriver fire has triggered evacuations. Fire officials say one person is missing. This is ABC News. Defense attorneys for Luigi Mangione, the man charged with the fatal shooting of UnitedHealthcare CEO Brian Thompson, presented a new argument for the killing. If allowed, it could reduce charges or sentencing in the state murder case.
2: This marks a dramatic change in Luigi Mangione's defense. After spending about 18 months arguing he was not responsible for the death of UnitedHealthcare CEO Brian Thompson, his lawyers in court signaled that they're instead going to argue that he was going through an emotional episode, that he had a profound loss of self-control at the time of the alleged crime. If they're successful in arguing that to a jury, it would effectively reduce this from a murder case to a manslaughter case and reduce the amount of time Mangione would potentially have to spend in prison.
0: ABC's Peter Haralambos. In New York, a judge sentenced Gilgo Beach serial killer Rex Huerman to life in prison without the possibility of parole. In a deal with prosecutors, Huerman admitted to the murders of eight women dating back decades. Michelle Franzen, ABC News.
3: From ABC News and Good Morning America, I'm Lori Bergamotto. Today's Brightly Moment is brought to you by Macy's. This Father's Day, we look back at one inspiring father and son duo.
4: Brought the idea to my dad to ride across the U.S.
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3: The pair started their 3,000-mile bike ride in Pacific City, Oregon, documenting the highlights of their days.
6: And I are biking across the United States on this rough road on this beautiful day.
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8: Sunshine through this evening, a clear sky tonight, lows around 71. A slight chance for rain tomorrow, northeast winds gusting to 30 miles an hour. Highs near 78. Good chances for storms tomorrow night, lows around 62. Clouds on Friday, highs will be in the mid-80s. There are some good chances for storms Friday night. Sunshine for your Saturday and Sunday, highs mid to upper 90s. We've got you covered on K101 and K101online.com.

0: ABC News, I'm Dave Packer. President Trump says he signed a memorandum of understanding with Iran today to end the war. It lifts the blockade of Iranian ports, rewards Iran for reopening the Strait of Hormuz, and
1: the agreement lifts sanctions on Iran, letting them resume oil sales. And it says Iran and Oman will administer the strait, something that was not the case before the war and could open the door for Iran to eventually collect fees from tankers and cargo ships. The U.S. also committing to release billions of dollars in frozen Iranian assets. Iran reaffirms that it shall not procure or develop nuclear weapons. Reaffirms because it made that same pledge in the first line of the Obama nuclear deal.
0: ABC's Rachel Scott, the Federal Reserve announcing it'll leave interest rates unchanged. President Trump playing hardball with the Senate, saying he will not approve FISA, a key national security tool that's already expired until Republicans pass his sweeping voting law. Judge today sentencing convicted Gilgo Beach serial killer Rex Heuermann to life in prison. This is ABC News. Despite rising prices, retail sales rose nearly 1% in May compared to April, surpassing expectations. Sales got a boost from generous government tax refunds in both April and May, though economists say that cash cushion is starting to fade. The U.S. Labor Department is telling states to take immediate action to combat fraud, waste, and abuse in their unemployment programs, warning funds could be withheld if they don't. They put out the welcome mat in Kansas. Local artist Stan Hurd created a giant Algerian flag out of organic materials and displayed it on the grounds of the University of Kansas, where the marching band played the Algerian national anthem to welcome the team to its

0: temporary home.
1: We are so excited about just being a small footnote to this larger story of how FIFA and the World Cup, it's not about football. It's about cultures coming together. It's about shared humanity.
0: Algeria lost to Argentina yesterday. The next head to Santa Clara, California for their Monday match against Jordan. Dave Packer, ABC News.
2: From ABC News and Good Morning America, I'm Lori Bergamotto. Today's Brightly Moment is brought to you by Macy's. This Father's Day, we look back at one inspiring father and son duo.
3: Brought the idea to my dad to ride across the U.S.
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2: The pair started their 3,000-mile bike ride in Pacific City, Oregon, documenting the highlights of their days.
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